0: A senior U.S. official, meantime, telling Fox News Hezbollah has ignored repeated requests to stop firing at Israel, including a recent ultimatum. Meantime, it is, of course, Memorial Day. Numerous ceremonies and events around the country honoring the nation's fallen military. President Trump participating in the annual wreath-laying ceremony at the Tomb of the Unknown Soldier at Arlington National Cemetery. Secretary of War Pete Hegseth.
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0: Democratic National Committee Chair Ken Martin now facing calls to step down after he released the party's 2024 election autopsy. Fox's Bill Malugin.
4: Some Democrats have complained that the report didn't even mention the words Gaza or Israel or make any mention of President Biden's disastrous decision to run for a second term. But Martin still has some support within the party. Kamala Harris lost every single swing state in that 2024 election. And some of the conclusions from the autopsy report as to why that happened is that she ignored rural America, mishandled Latinos, and that the entire Democratic brand as a whole was weak.
0: Meantime, Maryland Democratic Senator Chris Van Hollen on Fox News Sunday calling the report, quote, shoddy and incomplete, but did say Martin should have released it earlier in the year. A Kentucky congressman who lost a high-profile primary may not be finished.
5: Less than a week after losing a Republican primary to a Trump-backed challenger, outgoing Kentucky Congressman Thomas Massey has already filed the paperwork to run for Congress again in 2028, a move aimed at keeping his options open. Massey posting on X, he filed with the Federal Election Commission, allowing him to raise funds to continue political operations, supporting his current position and a potential future candidacy, adding he hasn't made a final decision about which office to seek if he runs. Massey has clashed with the president on several issues, including the conflict with Iran and the Epstein files. President Trump has continued to publicly criticize him, even after Massey's loss to retired Navy SEAL Ed Galrine last week. Lisa Brady, Fox News.
0: Residents in a troubled Seattle neighborhood reaching their breaking point, erecting homemade barricades across their street. After a weekend surge of gun violence, online video showing roads blocked by piles of dirt, concrete, and gravel. Locals say the city's not doing enough. The mayor's office there calling the violence deeply unsettling and saying they are meeting with those area residents. I'm Paul Stevens. This is Fox News.
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7: We'll see a few showers possible overnight tonight. Otherwise, a cloudy sky. We'll see lows drop down to around 57. Mostly cloudy, pleasant, mid-70s on Saturday. A mostly cloudy sky down to 59 Saturday night. We'll continue with cloud cover in place on Sunday, but a chance for some showers and storms possible in the afternoon. Highs up to around 80. Partly sunny on Monday with highs around 80 again. I'm meteorologist J.C. Foltz.
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1: It is Memorial Day 2026. This is the Mike Gallagher Highlight Show. Mike is off today for the holiday. I'm Eric Hansen here in the Relief Factor Studios. Thanks for joining us today on Salem News Channel, the Salem Radio Network, or any of the other platforms where you can find our show. This hour, Mike takes a deep dive into the life and impending death of former Nebraska Senator Ben Sasse. We found his story to be both impossibly sad and extraordinarily inspiring.
2: I want to take a couple of minutes to tell you a little bit about an interview I watched on a platform that I've never really spent a lot of time on, the New York Times podcast. There's a conservative, he's a conservative by the New York Times standards, okay? So he's right of center. Ross Douthat sat down with former Nebraska Senator Ben Sasse. And I will tell you right now, it's an interview that you should watch every second of. Now, I know right off the bat you're going to say, wasn't Ben Sasse one of the original Never Trumpers? And he was. He's a guy who really went after Trump big time. I believe he even voted for impeachment. So politically, you're probably not going to be aligned with Ben Sasse. He's of the belief that our politics has gotten too vitriolic, that it's too tribal. I think he fancies himself a guy that's kind of a moderate in the middle of the road. He left the Senate when it became apparent that his own constituency didn't approve of the way he turned on Trump. And then he became a college president here in Florida. He was only there for about a year and a half or so. His wife evidently had some health challenges, so he resigned from that position. And then a few months ago, he revealed that he was diagnosed with stage 4 pancreatic cancer. And he announced that it is a death sentence, that he is probably months away from dying. But rather than retreat and just kind of feel sorry for himself, he is giving interviews and being very public about his final, perhaps, months on Earth. And despite disagreeing with him politically, I was so moved by this interview yesterday that I wanted to share a clip from the interview. I almost thought to play the whole thing for you, because it's powerful. And he doesn't go after Trump in the interview. He doesn't even go after really MAGA or Republicans and voters who support the Trump agenda. He does allude to the tribalism and the volatile nature of today's political climate. But what really mattered to me was talking about what it means to know that you've been given a diagnosis that will probably result in your death in a matter of months. Now, I want to warn you, if you're watching on Salem News Channel, it's difficult to watch because the medication, the drugs that he's currently taking to battle his late stage pancreatic cancer has evidently caused him to bleed, sort of hemorrhage, and his face in this interview, I want to warn you in advance, is, well, caked with blood. Somebody posted yesterday a picture of Ben Sasse in this interview and said, this is the face of Christ. This is a man who is living while dying. This is a man who is courageous. This is a man, and he's not calling Ben Sasse Christ. I mean, I don't want you to overreact to that. But it was an interesting observation just based on the physical nature of Ben's condition right now. So again, If you're watching today on Salem News Channel, I don't want you to be surprised by his appearance. It's difficult. And he alludes to this. And in the interview, he's got incredible, an amazing cheerful countenance. Look, I don't know how you'll react when your time comes. I don't know how I'll react when my time comes. I'd like to believe that I would possess the strength, the dignity, the courage, the clarity, and the spirituality of Ben Sasse. I am tremendously impacted by this conversation. I've posted the whole thing on my X account at Gallagher Show. If you follow me there, I'll do my best to follow you back. You might want to watch the whole thing, but here's a clip, a couple of minutes long, to give you an idea of this really profound message that Ben Sasse delivers to his interviewer from the New York Times.
3: I was incredibly blessed to be quickly at peace. I kept hearing the Pauline phrase, to live is Christ, to die is gain. And death is terrible. We should never sugarcoat it. It is not how things are meant to be. But it is great that death can be called the final enemy. It's an enemy, but it's a final enemy, and there will then be no more tears. I believe in the resurrection, and I believe in a restoration of this world. And so I did not feel great fear about my death. I didn't want the pain I was going through. I didn't want to be a pansy ass, in the final moments.
4: You're doing okay
3: I am doing
4: so
3: all
4: far.
3: Oh, thank you. But I did immediately feel regrets about a lot of misprioritization. You jokingly referred earlier to my podcast, which takes its line from Monty Python, Not Dead Yet. We're all on the clock, and I wanted to have prioritized better, and whether I really only had 3 or 4 months left, or if I get 9 to 12 months left, I want to prioritize better from then. But in my tradition, in Christianity, the need for daily repentance is just a truth. I am broken. I leave undone those things which I ought to have done, and I do those things which I have not done. Morphine. And there is no health in us. And I get to repent every day of both my sins of omission and commission. And yet, at a slightly bigger level, if you're only going to get 3 or 4 months, you really want to get some of your affairs in order. And my boy was only 14, and I felt a heaviness. I knew that God wasn't surprised by the diagnosis. There is not a maverick molecule in the universe, but I didn't like the idea of my 14-year-old son not having a dad around at 16. I didn't like the idea of my daughters, who are 22 and 24, not having their dad there to walk them down the aisle. And I felt a real heaviness about that, but I've continued to feel a peace about the fact that death is something that we should hate. We should call it a wicked thief, and yet it's pretty good that you pass through the veil of tears one time, and then there will be no more tears. There will be no more cancer.
4: Can I ask how you think your kids are processing the experience?
3: They have a great mom, and they are theologically rooted, and their hope is in Jesus, and they all three are doing really well. My girls are 22 and 24, and I know that our conversations are the true and accurate conversations. My 14-year-old son is gritty enough and tough enough that I think even if he wasn't doing well, he could probably fake it.
4: Yeah.
3: So I don't fully know, so I covet prayers on that, but he seems to be doing well.
2: I covet prayers. Well, you know what? I think that the country is praying for you and your family. And the country appreciates your strength and your dignity. And there are a couple of reminders, I think, that emanate from that Ben Sasse conversation. And again, it's about a half hour, 45 minutes long. I think the whole interview is embedded in my post at on X, at Gallagher Show. A couple of things that are important. Number one, remember the things that matter. Your family, your faith, Remember the things that truly count. He talked in the interview about one of his big regrets, being on the road all the time when his kids were growing up, not spending enough time with his wife and children. He is obviously a deeply faith-filled man. And I am so impressed by his ability to articulate his faith the way he does. So number one, that's one of the big takeaways. And the other takeaway is, politically, you probably don't agree with him. The guy despises Trump. He hates MAGA. He does not like the political movement that Donald Trump began. I think there's a takeaway there that reveals how we shouldn't hate somebody because we disagree with them politically. And that's hard to do in the climate we're in right now. You know, they're coming after us. We're going at them. There's a lot of harsh, ugly rhetoric being used. There are people turning on each other. We've got podcasters turning on Trump, and we've got Republicans coming up with amnesty bills. It's a tough time. But we don't have to hate people because we don't see eye to eye politically. Because I loved what that man had to say to Ross Douthat. I love that man's message. And I have a tremendous appreciation and respect for Ben Sasse and what he's delivering to anybody who wants to listen to him. Do I disagree with him about politics? You bet I do. Does that mean I have to hate him? Sorry, I can't and I won't. And I think it's a life lesson that can result from an honest, good faith absorption of what he had to say. Kind of an unusual thing to talk about. Are you ready? If you got that kind of a diagnosis, would you be able to have that kind of strength, that kind of faith, determination, courage? I mean, there's a guy sitting there, blood all over his face, but it's so important to him to reveal what he believes about his Lord and Savior, what he believes about eternity, salvation, that it didn't matter what he looks like. He wanted to show up and go on an interview with Ross Douthat of the New York Times. 800-655-MIKE, 800-655-6453, 20 past the hour. Your voice, your call, your perspective coming up here on the Mike Gallagher Show.
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8: The entire interview posted on my X account. So follow me over at X, at Gallagher Show. We'll follow you back. And I appreciate the opportunity to share Ben Sasse's really beautiful, beautiful message in that interview. Nice text message on the MyPillow text line. Thank you for what you do, Mike, and thank you for sharing that powerful interview with Ben Sasse. His message about Christianity will definitely save others. Amen. Daphne is in Bethesda, Maryland. Hello, Daphne. How are you?
16: Oh, hi, Mike. How are you?
8: I'm good. I'm good. Appreciate the call. Happy Friday.
16: Yes, you too. I just wanted to let you know that there's so much darkness going on, but when you walk away from that Mike, you need to know that you give joy and light and happiness and laughter to all of us. Oh. And you never forget. No, I'm serious, because sometimes you make me laugh when I don't think I can. So that thank means, you. That's all I wanted to say.
8: That means the world to me, Daphne. You made my day. Thank you very much. And she is right. There is so much darkness right now. And I want us to remember what is important. You know, all this is temporary. And number two, nothing is forever. You know, as parents, we teach our kids, you're having a bad time right now. Just hang in.
15: Stick around. 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
2: You know, we're not here very long. And, you know, and I've been blessed to be able to get personal with you on this show, and I've shared the loss that I personally have suffered from people in my life, people that were everything to me. You know, when your wife dies in your arms, you know what that journey is like. If you don't, and I hope you don't, it's a terrible thing to have to experience. And it was the most agonizing thing that I could ever imagine going through. And I will tell you quickly about my Denise. She too faced death with great strength, with great courage, with great integrity. And I'm convinced it's because of the prayers that so many people in this audience, extended her way. She wasn't Superwoman, but she was strong. I think she got strong from those who lifted her up in prayer. So anyway, thank you, Daphne. Again, a little bit of a break from our normal day-to-day conversations, but it's a conversation worth having. So Alex just took a call from chronic caller Linda in Philly. She's called about 20 times in the last month or two, and she was mad that I pointed out that that Ben Sasse was a never Trumper. Well, that talk about missing the point. My whole point is, just because we disagree with somebody politically doesn't mean we have to hate them when we can so deeply appreciate the message about Christianity and life and death the way Ben Sasse is delivering the message. Way to miss the point, Linda. I'm glad Alex didn't put you through. Incidentally, just a heads up. Not that we're tracking you or anything, but when you call all the time, we know it. Because it shows on the screen, if you've called 10 times in the last month, we're not going to put you through. Sorry. I don't like chronic callers. I love this audience. I appreciate this audience. I appreciate everybody who supports the show. But when you call all the time, you are typically not a very good caller. You just want to kind of hear yourself on a talk show. And that doesn't always make for great content. And yes, Linda, that would refer to you. Because I've been through Linda's phone calls many, many times. So, again, way to miss the point, Linda. The reason I think it's important to mention about Ben Sasse is I don't want people to avoid the interview if you have a chance to watch it just because you know of him as a never-Trumper. And second of all, let's take a moment and recognize that we're all people, and even when we disagree with each other. And look, they say terrible things about us. I get it. Somebody just texted, well, it's just hard to be graceful. It's hard to have grace when they call us Nazis. I understand. But things that matter, life, death, heaven, hell, salvation, redemption, those are things, family, God. We have so many God things in our life. And we're living in an exciting time. I just saw something as I was scrolling through X a minute ago. Stop the presses. Are you ready for this? I just saw a video and a story about, and I reposted it if you want to see this, if you think I'm crazy, a hands-free rain umbrella. It's an autonomous drone umbrella. And this lady's walking around, and there's an umbrella hovering over her everywhere she goes. Oh, I got to get this. My kids always say, Dad, what do you want for your birthday? I want an autonomous drone umbrella. It hovers over you, follows your every move, keeps you dry without you having to hold a thing. No more tired arms, no more awkward juggling while carrying groceries or walking the dog in a downpour. Built by YouTuber John C. This thing uses cameras, sensors, and smart tracking to stay perfectly positioned overhead. Version 2.0 is fully autonomous. It literally follows you around like a loyal sci-fi sidekick. Look, we may not have flying cars yet, but now we've got flying umbrellas. 2026 is wild. Unbelievable. You got to see this umbrella. Now, this might be a genius invention until, you know, the winds whip up a little bit. It crashes into a tree and you're going to get drenched. But I'm in. I am, check it out on my X account. You can go see it. I just reposted the post that I saw on X. You can follow me at Gallagher Show. 2026 is incredible. You think about this. You think about what life is like in our in all around us. Golly. Look at cars. One of my kids has a EV, a Tesla that drives itself, full service driving. You may have seen about, you may have read about this or seen it on social media if you haven't experienced it yourself. We went to Savannah last week, and I drove the car from Tampa to Savannah, Georgia. It's a pretty healthy drive, 5, 6, 7 hours, whatever it is. I never touched the steering wheel, the gas pedal, or the brake, or the turn signal. That's what cars can do now. It's not in the future. It's now. And Elon has just upgraded this Tesla full-service driving so well that it's actually statistically safer to use full-service driving than to drive yourself. Seniors are relying on this Tesla full-service driving. Seniors who have a hard time driving to the grocery store or the pharmacy back and forth, they're pushing the button, the car is driving. And listen, I've been behind the wheel of this thing enough that I've seen how it works. It's unbelievable. And it's not just going to be Tesla. Every brand is going to do this. It's appreciate where we are in 2026. Enjoy it. Let it just wash over you that we're living really in a golden era. And don't get distracted by the very tough things that we're up against.
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1: We're back on the Mike Gallagher Highlight Show. I'm Eric Hansen, in for Mike in the Relief Factor Studios. Mike talks often about the bias of the mainstream media, but this story out of Philadelphia is just ridiculous.
2: Look at MSNBC or CNN or Fox News. Let's use Fox as an example. They have news anchors like Bret Baier, not supposed to have opinions, and generally does not. Bret gets incoming from all sides if he tries to shoot right down the middle. You've got the news side of a TV network. You've got the opinion side. You got Sean Hannity and Jesse Waters. Those are all opinion folks. But the news people, I think about like Mike Tobin and Bill Malugin. Those are news people, okay? Apparently, Brian Taff is the lead anchor on Channel 6 ABC in Philadelphia. And he posted something on X that just about knocked me over when I saw who he is. Ari Fleischer is a longtime White House official who posted something on X that I think strikes normal people as an entirely reasonable, normal take on what happened in Minneapolis with the shooting death of Alex Preddy. Ari wrote, and I'm going to quote here so you know what this Brian Taff responded to. Ari Fleischer wrote, "When confronted by law enforcement, Alex Preddy should have immediately complied, kept his hands visible and away from his holster, and he had a duty to say he was carrying a concealed weapon. He would have been temporarily disarmed and probably not even arrested. Carrying a concealed weapon comes with responsibilities, especially during any interaction with the police." That's all he said. Does that sound crazy to you? Does that sound awful? Does that sound reprehensible? Because that's exactly the word that Brian Taff, who apparently is the lead news anchor on Channel 6, the ABC affiliate in Philadelphia, used in responding to Ari Fleischer. He writes, again, a direct response. He reposted Ari Fleischer, and he responded by saying the following: "Utterly reprehensible, but that's your thing. Is it not possible in your world to acknowledge when something is simply wrong rather than to spin it in such a way to benefit your perceived side? Not everything has two equal sides unless you see the world in two dimensions." Now, this Brian Taff character, he can have any opinion he wants. In fact, a lot of people would respect the opinion that this was not an appropriate response to Alex Preddy. They've seen the video. Look, everybody gets an opinion. He's the news anchor at ABC6 in Philly. In other words, he's not like a commentator who does nightly commentary. I used to do that back in the day. Long time ago, in a different world, I lived in Albany, New York, and I did a nightly commentary on the 11 o'clock news. I was an opinionated talk show host on the radio in the afternoon, and then at night I'd go over to Channel 6 over there in Albany, and I would do a 3, 4, 5 minute commentary every night. I'm an opinion guy. I'm not a journalist. I'm not a newsman. I'm not a guy that's supposed to

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1: He thinks he's giving some kind of virtuous response. He calls Ari Fleischer's belief that when you are confronting law enforcement, and if you're armed, keep your hands visible, you have a duty to tell the law enforcement officers you have a concealed weapon. Carrying a concealed weapon comes with responsibilities. This news anchor in Philly thinks that's reprehensible? Does he not think you have responsibilities when you're carrying a concealed weapon to a protest? And according to texts are coming in from Philly, here's the Jersey Shore. Brian Taff is the lead anchor on Channel 6 ABC, which is the highest rated newscast in Philadelphia. He is a lunatic far left wing nut job who puts on his fake announcer's voice. He should be suspended for that post. Well, all I know is viewers to ABC 6 in Philly ought to know exactly what you're getting when he's reading the news. How could you ever expect? I mean, it's a big station. I'm sure it's a big market, one of the top media markets in America. I guess he's got writers. But do you think he reads things on the teleprompter that he disagrees with? Of course not. That's today's media. And people wonder why Americans hate the news media. Just a lot of really bad, bad decisions that people are making in responding to the shooting death of Alex Preddy. How about the governor himself in Minnesota? When I saw this, I thought, there's no way, this can't happen. This can't be real. There's no way that Tim Walz compared children in Minneapolis to Holocaust victim Anne Frank. But oh, yes, he did.
2: We have got children in Minnesota hiding in their houses, afraid to go outside. Many of us grew up reading that story of Anne Frank. Somebody's going to write that children's story about Minnesota.
1: I can't even find the words. And so are you surprised when somebody bit off the finger of one of the law enforcement officers just doing his job? You saw that, right? You saw that, in fact, President Trump himself posted the photos of an ICE officer's finger that was bitten off by one of the protesters. Well, wouldn't you bite the finger off of somebody who's a Nazi trying to abduct your children? That's how Tim Walz and Jacob Fry and these lunatic Democrats are characterizing law enforcement. Tim Walz, the governor of the state, who certainly knows better, actually claimed the other day that ICE officers and Border Patrol agents aren't law enforcement. Of course they're law enforcement. They are enforcing immigration laws. I'd love to ask Governor Walz, or heck, Brian Taft for that matter, do you not think that law enforcement officers have a duty to enforce existing immigration laws in America? 800-655 Mike Max in Houston, Texas. Hey, Mac, welcome back. You're up on the Mike Gallagher Show. How are you?
3: I'm good, sir. Hope you are.
1: I am. Thank you.
3: I just wanted to point out what to me would be obvious. All these protesters could prevent themselves from being injured or killed if they just go back to the age-old saying, comply, don't die.
1: I keep wondering what kind of person thinks they're going to show up one day and get in the face of a man with a long gun and a bulletproof vest and a riot helmet on.
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1: Man, I love this place. I've been surfing here since I was a kid. Now, seeing my grandson out on the water, it means everything to me. Watching him and taking in the blue waves, the sea breeze, the blurry horizon.
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0: From the wild world of D.C. politics to America's culture clash, brace yourself for the reality check you've been waiting for. 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
1: It's Memorial Day, and this is the Mike Gallagher Highlight Show. I'm Eric Hansen, sitting in for Mike today as he embarks on a holiday. Joey Hudson will be guest hosting in the Relief Factor Studios for the rest of the week. In the meantime, we have an interview with journalist and author Molly Hemingway this hour. First up, there was a terrible crime committed in Shreveport, Louisiana, and almost nobody knows about it. Question is, why?
2: I saw the news reports yesterday about a man in Shreveport, Louisiana, who murdered 8 children. This is a story of unspeakable evil. And I'm going to tell you that it's not gotten the kind of national attention that one would think a story like this would receive. This was a guy identified as a 31-year-old Army veteran and a worker at UPS. He posted a picture of himself with one of his daughters hours before the massacre. His name was Shamar Elkins. And Shamar Elkins began his unspeakable carnage at 3 different addresses in Shreveport, Louisiana, shortly before 6 a.m. Central Time Sunday morning. The victims ranged in age from 3 to 11. As a police rep read out all of their ages, the reporters gasped. This is a crime that is really unprecedented. And you know what's disgusting? It's not really that big of a national story. And I would ask you why that is. On social media, the assumption is because it's due to the fact that this is a black family. Now, I don't understand that. I don't get why that would lead to sort of a media silence on a story like this. I saw somebody posted late last night, look, if a white guy had murdered 7 of his kids plus another child, it's all we'd be talking about in America the Monday after. This happens in Shreveport, Louisiana, and the guy, and he's dead, by the way, the police killed him. He fled the scene of the crime, and then they had a big police chase, and they wound up shooting him dead. I don't know the answer to this because, frankly, I don't know why his race has anything to do with the media coverage, but maybe you do. As usual, the left and the Democrats blame the guns. It's got to be guns. It's all due to the guns' fault. Now, it was already against the law for this guy to possess a gun because he had been convicted of a previous shooting. There is no gun law that would have prevented this. He wasn't allowed to have a gun in the first place. And it's been revealed that once again, another soft on crime district attorney got him probation. So this is a guy who didn't mind breaking gun laws. Gavin Newsom posted after this happened, 8 children murdered. This is a moral failure. It's preventable. How many more kids have to be killed before the NRA stops paying off politicians? The NRA? What's the NRA got to do with it? What the heck is he talking about? How's this the NRA's fault? The National Rifle Association is to blame for some monster who went berserk and killed 7 of his own kids and another innocent child? 8 beautiful children now going to be buried this week because a man killed them with a gun that he wasn't allowed by law to possess in the first place. What law do you want, Gavin Newsom? Tell me, I mean it. Tell us what law would work. There is no law, just like there wasn't any law that would have prevented the Sandy Hook massacre. How do you prevent, what gun law would have prevented a young man from murdering his mother, stealing her guns, and then going to the school and shooting up and killing all those kids and those teachers? What gun law? What law? You shouldn't murder your mom and steal her guns? But I'm back to the question about why, and I would include Fox News in this, maybe Newsmax, I don't know. Why do you suppose a hugely significant story, a man slaughters, wipes out seven of his own kids, kills eight children in Shreveport, Louisiana? That's not the biggest story of the day in American media? And I can assure you it is not. Why is it not? 800-655-MIKE. I'd love to turn to the smartest audience in the world, get your feedback on this. Wisconsin already wrote on the MyPillow text line, it doesn't fit their narrative. What doesn't fit the narrative? I don't understand even what that means. I don't even understand how race is a part of this. Do you get it? Do you understand what people are talking about when they say the fact that it's a black family is why it's not a media story? I mean, look, is it that the media is racist and doesn't want to cover a black family and this kind of a catastrophe? What could it be? What's the reason behind the relative muted response over this horrific story out of Shreveport, Louisiana, by the mainstream media? Tell me what you think. 800-655-MIKE. One number does it all. 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Coming up.
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1: This is the Mike Gallagher Highlight Show. I hope you're having a safe and happy Memorial Day. Let's return to this story of murder and media indifference in Louisiana.
2: A man in Shreveport, Louisiana kills 8 children, and the story is barely mentioned in the legacy media. There's a reason it's not mentioned. There's a reason it's not a big story. I don't know what it is. I don't know why this is, but maybe you can help me understand it. One of the theories is that the guy was released and out on probation when he shouldn't have been. But I don't quite buy that either. I don't know that I accept that that's the reason this story isn't being covered. 8 children slaughtered by a guy identified as a 31-year-old Army veteran and a UPS worker. He also shot 2 women in the head. They're somehow, miraculously, they survived. They're in critical condition. He was chased by local police. They shot him dead as he drove into neighboring Bossier City. Now, why do you think, why do you believe this is not a hugely significant media story? What could it be? 800-655-MIKE. Here's South Carolina. I just think that we've become desensitized to this kind of behavior, thanks to TV shows, song lyrics, video games, etc. Joe from Jacksonville says FoxNews.com had a breakdown of what transpired. The left's narrative is simple. Orange man bad, white men bad, guns bad. Everything else is suppressed. Why is this story suppressed? I'm dying to find out what you think. 1-800-655-MIKE. One open line, 800-655-6453. We'll start in Bradenton, Florida, where Randy is standing by. Hey, Randy, welcome back. How are you, sir?
3: I'm good. I think it's quite simple why, and that is,
2: okay,
3: simply put, black on black crime does not matter whatsoever to the liberal, to white liberals, basically.
2: And why? But why not?
3: Because they're used by white liberals, and they're just not important. It's that simple.
2: You know, you may be onto something. The way I watch white liberals talk down to people, to black people, suggesting that blacks are too stupid to be able to figure out how to get ID. That's why voter ID laws are wrong. And they'll come right out and say that, Randy. They just, you know, well, you know, black people and a lot of low income people, they don't know how to get ID. What are you talking about? That's a racist thing to say.
3: And it's not just African Americans. There's a hierarchy, but it starts with them, and then other identity groups are also not important. The only important people to white liberals are white liberals.
2: You're right. You're right. Well put. Thanks, Randy. Good to hear from you. One open line, 800-655-MIKE. Steve's in Modesto, California. Hey, Steve.
4: Good morning. I just wanted to comment on the same thing, which is that essentially white males especially are made out to be the boogeyman. And anytime a black male commits a heinous crime, they do want to bury it, because then that it's like that commentator said that it wasn't important. It's not important that a black male committed a heinous crime, but if it were a white male, it would be splashed all over the news.
2: You know what you're suggesting, Steve, and what the other caller suggested, and it's stunning to think about this, but you may be right. You're suggesting that to the mainstream media, which is run by leftists and liberals, a black life isn't as important as a white life. That a black life is
4: not just.
2: Go ahead.
4: I'm sorry. It's not just that a black life isn't as important as a white life. It's that if a black male especially commits a heinous crime and it were elevated in the news, then it would detract from their narrative, like that commenter said, that the narrative of the media is to make the white male Christian a boogeyman.
2: Yeah, the boogeyman is the white guy, and if a black guy commits a terrible crime, I guess I really think I'm right. I believe that there is an inherent racism to many white liberals. The voter ID argument is the most concrete example of that. It is stunning to listen to people suggest that black people are too ignorant to be able to get IDs. And that's why they oppose voter ID laws. It's unbelievable. When you stop and think about this, the condescension, the arrogance, the smarmy, patronizing of black people, it's really shocking. And so I think that's why this isn't that big a story. I mean, we could have found out about the soft on crime judge down the road. We could have found out about a lot of aspects of this case, but the enormity of 8 children losing their lives in Shreveport, Louisiana, that can't be ignored. That's the biggest story in the country right now. Not according to the legacy media.
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1: It's the Mike Gallagher Highlight Show on Memorial Day. I'm Eric Hansen in the Relief Factor studios. The Supreme Court has been in the news in recent months. Molly Hemingway just published a new book about the court and visited the show to talk about it.
2: I like the way Molly Hemingway's book was described by John Malcolm. Writes, as we celebrate Justice Samuel Alito's 20th anniversary as an associate justice on the U.S. Supreme Court, and with rumors swirling of his possible retirement at the end of his term, now's the perfect time for an engaging biography of Justice Alito. And Molly Hemingway, highly respected conservative columnist and commentator, author of best-selling books, delivers the goods in this easy-to-read and thoroughly engaging book about Alito's life and his considerable impact on the law. She's the editor-in-chief of The Federalist. Here she is, a highly respected writer, commentator, and source of all kinds of material on The Mike Gallagher Show. So it's good to have a chance to thank you in person. How are you, Molly?
3: Great. It's great to be here with you.
2: Great to have you back again. Of course, we want to get into all kinds of aspects of your book. I finished it 2 days ago. It is very easy to read. It's fascinating. It's important because the Supreme Court is playing such a crucial role in our country. Let's talk, though, if we can, before we get to that, Hakeem Jeffries likes to throw around dummy mandarin. And I'm trying to figure out, what's the origins of dummy mandarin? And the way it's described over on Grok, dummy mandarin is when the clever map drawing fails and actually helps the opposing party instead. Well, isn't that what the Democrats in Virginia did? Didn't they dummy mander?
3: It's such an extreme effort to disenfranchise many Republican and independent voters in the state of Virginia. But I do think there needs to be something, as we're seeing this fight develop, I do think one of the problems is that our congressional districts are just way too big, and the size of the country relative to the size it was when we created the 435-member Congress, I mean, there needs to be something so that people will have better representation. It's almost impossible to have good representation when you have so many people per congressman, and something needs to be done.
2: Molly Hemingway's with us. She's got a brand new book out, Alito, The Justice Who Reshaped the Supreme Court, Restored the Constitution. I know you've been making news. I've been watching some of your interviews, and there's some fascinating things about the slow walking of decisions. It's a huge aspect. But I want to ask you something that's bothered me. And as somebody who watches and knows the Supreme Court better than anybody, I want to ask you about Justice Amy Coney Barrett. You know, we talk a lot about surprising rulings that some of these conservative justices issue that seem to let us down, that seem to let down the conservatism, that seem to go against the grain. And I know that as you write in the book, you know, the menacing mobs, the threats, the encampments outside the justices' own homes. Amy Coney Barrett is famously kind of a soccer mom, drives her kids around in a minivan, at least prior to becoming, Supreme Court justice. Is it possible, Molly, that some of these unusual and disappointing decisions by Amy Coney Barrett stem from a pragmatic fear for her family and a reaction to the threats that she and her family have had to endure since she became a justice? Could that, and I hate to make that even that question. It sounds like it almost sounds sexist as I ask it, like she's not a strong enough woman like a man would be. But let's face it, this is a mom. This is a wife. It feels to me like there's something else going on with some of her peculiar decisions.
3: Well, in the book, I go through every single justice who Justice Alito has worked with and talking about their different strengths and weaknesses. And I think the issue with Justice Barrett is more about how she was sold to voters or how she was sold to the country. And what people were promised is that she wouldn't just be good, she would be the best Supreme Court justice in history. Mm-hmm. And so there were these expectations that were sky high. She actually has been pretty consistent, pretty conservative, but nowhere near what people were told she would be like. She's much more reluctant to do some stuff that needs to be done to overturn bad precedents. She is very nice, and she prides herself, I think, on how nice she is to her colleagues. But for Justices Thomas and Justice Alito, they know that they are not always going to be, that the court won't always have an originalist majority, and that a lot of damage was done through the court for decades. And they're thinking, you know, while we have this court, we should do what's necessary to correct some of these bad things. Some of the younger justices think, oh, I'll be here forever. I'll be here for a long time. I can take my time. But they might not always be in the majority. And I think the older justices would probably like the younger justices to know that. It's also a reminder that there are more important traits than youth when picking a justice. Justice Barrett had only been a federal judge for a couple of years. Sometimes you need to see a little bit more time and consistency before you decide whether they should be elevated to the court.
2: Speaking of disappointments, I don't think it's a secret or a mystery that Chief Justice Roberts has been a massive disappointment time and time again for conservatives. Is that the same syndrome that you're describing, not quite as promised, and that didn't deliver as advertised?
3: On this one, actually, I think he did tell people he didn't have a coherent judicial philosophy. He said that in his confirmation hearing to be a D.C. Circuit judge. But people just wanted to believe he was conservative. He actually, I do want to say, obviously he's the most liberal of the six Republican appointed justices. And he has been a huge disappointment when he recreates the law to save Obamacare, things like that, when he shows that he's so easily pressured by the media. But it's also true, and people should keep in mind, he's been an absolute stalwart on things like getting rid of affirmative action and other racist policies of the federal government and other governments. So that's, he's not, if he's your worst of your Republican nominees, it still does point to being a much better court than it was in years past. But people should have paid attention to him when he said he didn't really have a judicial philosophy, much less an originalist or conservative or constitutional judicial philosophy.
2: Your book, of course, is about Samuel Alito, and you quote from an article in which Ian Millhiser, a correspondent for Vox, said once, "I've thought for a long time that Samuel Alito is the smartest conservative on the court. He's strategic in a way Scalia and Thomas aren't." Is that fair?
3: Oh, it's exactly right. So a lot of people know and love Justice Scalia and Justice Thomas for good reason. They're so philosophically pure. And so and you see this with Justice Thomas now. He plants his flag where he thinks the court should be. He doesn't really care if anyone else is with him. He just cares that he's right. Whereas Justice Alito might agree with him on where the court should be, but he thinks more strategically about how to move the court in that direction. And he's done that over and over again on free speech and freedom of religion and other cases where other issues where it's not sufficient to know what the court should be. You also have to think about how to slowly get your colleagues to join with you so that it can actually be the law of the land and the interpretation of the law of the land.
2: Molly Hemingway's new book, Alito, The Justice Who Reshaped the Supreme Court and Restored the Constitution, available right now, Amazon, Barnes & Noble, wherever you get your books. And Molly, thanks for your continual good work. As you know, we're big fans of you and your work here at The Mike Gallagher Show. It's always great to catch up with you. Keep fighting the good fight.
3: Thank you so much, Mike.
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1: It's a horrifying story of a case of a FedEx driver in Paradise, Texas.
2: It's right here.
1: Yep. And if I brought back a bumper sticker, it would be bring back public execution.
2: Yep.
1: Because I'll tell you what, when you read about and hear about this case, the guy's a FedEx driver and was delivering a Christmas present to this little 7-year-old Athena Strand. Mm-hmm. And he pled guilty. He wound up strangling her. He tried, by the way, sorry for being graphic here, but you might as well know the full extent of this. He tried to break her neck first. That didn't work. So then he strangled her to death. Prosecutors said there's been DNA found on her that suggests she was sexually molested. And there's a haunting picture because the FedEx truck has a surveillance camera in it. And there's a picture of him driving her to her murder. And she is, like, kneeling between the two seats behind him with this look of total confusion and despair on her face, this beautiful little 7-year-old girl. And, you know, it's funny. I go down, and he's pled guilty, and now there's apparently playing an audio.
2: The trial is underway right now, and he's trying to avoid the death penalty because he's autistic. God bless everybody who's autistic, but no. Anyway, go ahead.
1: Yeah, autism. That's a good legal defense.
2: Sure.
1: He planned this whole thing out, they said. It's one of the most horrifying crimes I've ever seen, and the video and audio evidence is just so appalling. Apparently, he covered up the camera when he murdered her, because he murdered her apparently in the truck. But he didn't block out the audio. There's audio of him, and the prosecutor said to the jury, I'm sorry, but you're about to hear audio of a 250-pound man snuffing the life out of a 67-pound 7-year-old girl.
2: Well, they should. That's what
1: now,
2: you do in a trial.
1: That's what you do in a trial. But look, if this case doesn't deserve the death penalty, no case does.
2: I know.
1: And guess what? You know what we ought to do? We ought to do these publicly. Put them in public. Hang somebody in the public square like we used to do back in the day.
2: the conspirators and the cover after protecting John Wilkes Booth afterward.
1: That's right.
2: You know, it's the early days of photography. You can see them hanging from a bite beam at the Washington Navy Yard.
1: This is not empty rhetoric, Mark. What do you think it would do to prevent future crime? If we could see people publicly executed where it becomes real. And by the way, spare me the 10, 20 years of appeals. I mean, the guy did it. The guy's a monster. And you're gonna give him the benefit of years and years of 3 squares a day in cable TV and an air-conditioned jail cell. Give me a break. And by the way, the mother is completely in favor of the death penalty for this. The guy, how could you live with knowing this 7-year-old light of your life was so brutally murdered? And Mark, do you ever stop and just look at a picture of the guy? He's sitting there and he's nodding, he's bowing his head and he's putting his hand over the. Do you ever wonder what could cause a man to do that to an innocent little child?
2: Well, you know what the story was of this one? I mean, because the history books are full of evil people who, like, wake up one day and say, I'm going to go find a kid to kill. Seems not to be the case here. He was a FedEx driver, and he's just going about his business, do-de-do-de-do, and carelessly bumps into her, just about runs her over. Gets out, sees what's going on. He knows he's in instant trouble. And knows that if what this girl's going to do is she's going to run inside and say, the FedEx guy tried to run over me, and can't have that. So he abducts her, stuffs her in the van, tries to figure out what his options are for self-preservation, and the option he chooses is killing her. So it was, but for the accident of bumping into her, she's alive, but obviously the decision he made to take the most evil route out of his plight now places him in that courtroom for
1: right. And the prosecutors are casting doubt on that version, incidentally. They're saying that he calculated, he had this whole thing planned out, that the bumping of her with the truck was a ruse just to get her in the truck. They're not completely on board, I think. Apparently this guy, the only thing he's admitting to is killing her, but he's lying about everything else. He's just lying about everything up to and around, but I just wonder. I just keep wondering what could snap in your brain. You're a 34-year-old man, and you see this little innocent girl, for whatever the circumstance, and you're going to say, you know what, I'm going to break her neck. I'm going to strangle her. I'm going to rape her. I'm going to murder this little innocent girl. There's a picture of her with a big red bow in her hair. This beautiful little child. What could go so wrong, Mark? What could lead? If I could sit the guy down in a room, I'd say, what would make you think that that was going to be a choice that you were going to decide to do that, make that day? You ever think about that?
2: I do, and it boils down to a two-word sentence. Evil exists.
1: Yeah.
2: And that sounds dismissive. Well, that explains everything. And it kind of does, and to the extent that. Because you're doing something very natural, I do it too. If only we could understand this. If only we could talk to them. If only we could ply the depths of what.
1: I want to.
2: Evil exists. Do you ever have an odd fantasy about being able to time travel and teleport? If I could only drop myself into the moment that he hits her by accident or on purpose, or the moment he's thinking about doing this, just
1: right.
2: Teleport in as some hero, some ethereal hero, and go, hey, what are you doing? Somehow stop it ahead of time. Evil exists, and I'm not saying we should stop trying to ever figure it out. Of course you should, from the depths of mental illness to who knows what's going on, but some things like this are just going to happen.
1: Well, it's the randomness of it that I don't understand. I look, I can at least understand somebody kills somebody robbing a bank or, you know, whatever. There's a road rage. I mean, I understand. This is just random. I'm going to just pick on this 7-year-old girl. Speaking of mental illness, I guess you heard that the homeless man who was caught on video savagely butchering Irina Zarutska, the 23-year-old Ukrainian refugee on a Charlotte light rail train, he has been found incapable to proceed on murder charges.
2: Great.
1: Yeah, he's incompetent to stand trial.
2: Yeah.
1: Matt Walsh had a really good take on this, and I think often about this kind of this defense. Innocent by reason of insanity or not capable of standing trial. And the truth is, if you're such a total drain on society, the whole incompetent, here's what Matt Walsh said. The whole idea of incompetent to stand trial is nonsense. If you're too incompetent to understand that you shouldn't butcher an innocent woman on the train, you should die, period. Arrest, convict, execute. You're not fit to be part of human society. How many more innocent people must we sacrifice for the sake of coddling and babying the absolute scum of the earth? Our ancestors had it right, he said. They would have had this guy hanging from the gallows an hour after conviction. The old system of justice was light years better than the insane BS we're dealing with now.
2: And we would have done it publicly. Full circle back to what you were talking about.
1: There you go.
2: And if indeed there is some mental obstacle that keeps somebody from 100% grasping what they're doing, if they only got an 80 or 90% handle on what they're doing, which defense attorneys will instantly weaponize to try to spare their clients.
1: Yep.
2: Let's execute people anyway, so that if you are a little foggy on things, maybe what cuts through your fog is, I'm thinking of killing this little girl, this person. I seem to remember 10 people getting the electric chair or the needle for doing what I'm about to do. So, boom, maybe I'll think otherwise.
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3: 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I'm Eric Hansen, in for Mike today. Joey Hudson will guest host for the rest of the week. 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
4: 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All right, we got open phones next hour. Text messages are flying. Phone calls are flying. We'll take all comers. We never screen, never have, never will. And that's all coming up next hour. What a fun night. Quick 2 hours. 1-844-2-McGraw, 1-844-262-4729. People are already lining up, so you can get in now. Text messages are open. Stay right there. Our executive director tonight is Alex Hinton. Our engineer tonight is Richard Good. I'm McGraw-Milhaven, and this is America at Night on Westwood One.
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3: New strikes on Iran. I'm Ted Lindner, Fox News. The Pentagon targeting southern Iran on Monday near the Strait of Hormuz. Fox's Mike Emanuel with the details.
4: U.S. forces conducted self-defense strikes in southern Iran to protect troops from threats posed by Iranian forces. That's according to U.S. Central Command. Targets included missile launch sites and Iranian boats attempting to lay mines. The U.S. military also struck a surface-to-air missile site in Bandar Abbas that was targeting U.S. warplanes. It comes as the U.S. signals it is making progress on a peace deal with Iran. That agreement would reportedly include

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1: We receive far more than we actually post, and we're posting what we consider to be the most credible ones of the ones that we receive, because we post it out there so people can go actually to these areas and look around and find tracks, and we don't want to send people on goose chases. So we want to be very sure about it.
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0: choices.
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4: Renewed strikes against Iran. Fox News, I'm Sue Gossman. U.S. Central Command says the United States has launched another round of attacks on Iran. The latest from Fox's Mike Emanuel in Washington.
5: U.S. forces conducted self-defense strikes in southern Iran to protect troops from threats posed by Iranian forces. That's according to U.S. Central Command. Targets included missile launch sites and Iranian boats attempting to lay mines. The U.S. military also struck a surface-to-air missile site in Bandar Abbas that was targeting U.S. warplanes. It comes as the U.S. signals it is making progress on a peace deal with Iran. That agreement would reportedly include an immediate opening of the Strait of Hormuz.
4: President Trump calling on America's Middle Eastern allies to join the Abraham Accords to normalize relations with Israel as the U.S. and Iran negotiate an end to their conflict. Here's Fox's Ashley Webster.
6: President Trump adding another layer to the discussions by demanding the Middle Eastern nations join the Abraham Accords, linking the initiative from his first term, which aims to broker normalization with Israel to a potential peace deal with Iran. The president specifically naming Saudi Arabia, Qatar, Pakistan, Turkey, Egypt, and Jordan. Writing on Truth Social, quote, after all the work done by the United States to try and pull this very complex

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3: Delivering more strikes, I'm Ted Lindner, Fox News. The Pentagon targeting southern Iran on Monday near the Strait of Hormuz. Fox's Mike Emanuel with the details.
4: U.S. forces conducted self-defense strikes in southern Iran to protect troops from threats posed by Iranian forces. That's according to U.S. Central Command. Targets included missile launch sites and Iranian boats attempting to lay mines. The U.S. military also struck a surface-to-air missile site in Bandar Abbas that was targeting U.S. warplanes. It comes as the U.S. signals it is making progress on a peace deal with Iran. That agreement would reportedly include an immediate opening of the Strait of Hormuz.
3: Fox News has learned the latest strike's not an effort to break the fragile ceasefire with Tehran. Texans going to head to the polls today to choose which Republican will face Democrat James Tallarico in November. Incumbent Senator John Cornyn facing a challenge from Trump-backed Texas Attorney General Ken Paxton. More on this from Fox TV affiliate KTBC, Fox 7 Austin's Rudy Kosky.
5: Early voting, which ended this past Friday, indicates a few Tuesday surprises are still in play. Republicans had the most early voters, with almost 830,000 casting a ballot last week. Democrats had a big drop-off after a big turnout in March, which at the time outpaced the GOP. The GOP Senate nomination remains the main driver to the polls. Initial early vote turnout numbers for the GOP runoff ballot indicate the bulk of those who voted last week also voted back in March. A county-by-county analysis also shows strong turnout in urban areas.
3: And the New York Knicks headed to the NBA Finals for the first time since 1999 as they knocked off the Cleveland Cavaliers in the Eastern Conference Finals and completed a four-game sweep in Cleveland Monday night, 130-93. 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
1: And I wanted to talk to you anyway about the UFO reports, what you think of them.
2: The best thing about it is it's really exciting. We got complete vindication because basically what happened was is the government admitted that we don't know what these spots, these objects, these bright lights are, but basically you can help the government because the thing we're finding out is the government's not that bright and they need our help. So that's where Coast to Coast AM comes in and George Norrie comes in. Because you're going to have people on here that will give the government investigators an idea where to look, how to look, and what to look for. So it really does a lot of validation of the history of this show. And this is a huge step forward to getting to the truth because for the first time, we have the U.S. government admitting that there's something to this. Really admitting there's something to this. And that's a big step for all of us.
3: Hello, everybody. I'm Tony Canto, your fresh grocer, and today we're going to do a tip on cluster tomatoes. 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What makes these so great, besides growing in hothouses so they control the environment, they're still pulling nutrients from the stem. So the greener that stem is and the redder those tomatoes are, the better it's going to taste. Don't buy them green anyway, and don't buy them with the brown stem. Forget about it. 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Simply bring them home and store them on the counter, and that's what you want to do. You do not want to store any tomatoes in the refrigerator at any time. Cluster tomatoes. If you want a great recipe of cluster tomato sauce, log on to TonyCantillo.com.
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1: It's time to congratulate you for your efforts to get a UFO UAP disclosure. 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
5: That's what you have to do if you're an activist. And so in 30 years, the show has moved the needle. 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And ultimately, we got disclosure. And you're here to see it, and so am I.
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3: A flare-up of fighting. I'm Dave Anthony, Fox News. The U.S. military hits Iran again despite a ceasefire still in place. Secretary of State Marco Rubio flying from India to Armenia says negotiations continue trying to work out a deal.
4: Like anything with something like this, it's going to take a couple days to settle on even down to the disagreements over a word.
3: But Iran's Supreme Leader Mustafa Khamenei put out a statement that American military bases in that region are no longer safe after those strikes on Iran again.
5: U.S. Central Command giving an update. Spokesman Timothy Hawkins saying, quote, U.S. forces conducted self-defense strikes in southern Iran today to protect our troops from threats posed by Iranian forces. Targets included missile launch sites and Iranian boats attempting to emplace mines. U.S. Central Command continues to defend our forces while using restraint during the ongoing ceasefire.
3: Fox's Carly Shimkus. Israel's ramping up the fight against Iran-backed Hezbollah in Lebanon again. The military's called up more troops, and after Prime Minister Netanyahu authorized more intense strikes, one targeting Hezbollah infrastructure left 12 people dead in a village, according to state media in Lebanon. It's primary runoff day in Texas, with Republican Senator John Cornyn's job on the line, facing a strong GOP challenger, State Attorney General Ken Paxton, who's backed by President Trump.
6: In the first go-around on March 3rd, U.S. Senator John Cornyn secured the largest number of votes. A win today would help him get one step closer to a fifth term. Attorney General Paxton was the second place finisher in the March vote, and last week he received President Donald Trump's endorsement.
3: That's Fox's Alex Hogan. They're celebrating in New York.
7: It's over. Believe it, Knicks fans, for the first time in 27 years, the New York Knicks are going to the NBA Finals.
3: The call on ESPN after the Knicks blew out the Cavaliers in Cleveland by 37 points to complete a sweep. New York's 11th straight playoff win. They'll play either the Spurs or Thunder in the finals. 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
2: Under the boardwalk, the Drifters.
1: Out yes, sir. 1964.
2: That is an oldie. Boy, oldie but a goodie, isn't it?
1: I guess so. Let's go summer.
2: Yeah, I'll be singing that all morning, I can tell you that. Thanks for joining us. I'm Dolores Yonke.
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3: This is RJ Crace with your stories. Now, the Veterans Assistance Commission of Macon County is inviting the public to Memorial Day ceremonies on Monday. The first one begins at 10 at Pavilion Number 1 in Fairview Park. There's another ceremony at the Korean War Memorial at Graceland Fairlawn Cemetery at 11:30. Organizers say the ceremonies are intended to remember the sacrifices of America's fallen service members and honor the legacy of those who never returned home. The state Senate has advanced several major bills, including measures banning so-called junk fees and allowing minors to consent to birth control services without parental permission. The junk fee ban would require businesses to include mandatory fees and advertised prices. The contraception bill passed along party lines and is headed to the House. Lawmakers also approved bills requiring paid jury duty for some workers, adding female CPR mannequins in schools, and streamlining solar projects for public schools. More stories, podcasts, and videos at nowdecatur.com.
4: Warning from Iran's supreme leader. I'm Dave Anthony, Fox News. Mojtaba Khamenei put out a statement that American military bases in the Middle East are no longer safe as negotiations continue.
5: This is, it's either going to be a good deal or there isn't going to be one.
4: Secretary of State Marco Rubio telling reporters on his flight to Armenia they have to reopen the Strait of Hormuz for shipping as President Trump keeps demanding Iran give up enriched uranium in a nuclear agreement. Despite the ceasefire, the U.S. did go on the attack again.
6: Airstrikes against southern Iran near the Strait of Hormuz. CENTCOM says these strikes were defensive in nature and went after mine-laying vessels along with a surface-to-air missile position. These were the first U.S. strikes that have targeted Iran since early May. A spokesperson for Iran's armed forces said any new aggression will be met with a far more severe response.
4: Fox's Trey Yingston, Tel Aviv, as Israel hits Iran-backed Hezbollah militants harder in Lebanon, calling up more troops with Prime Minister Benjamin Netanyahu saying in a TikTok video,
7: "What this requires of us now is to increase the blows, to increase the intensity. We will smite them with overwhelming force."
4: Lebanon state media reports 12 people were killed in a village after an Israeli strike targeting Hezbollah infrastructure. Some people have been allowed back home around Garden Grove, California, as the risk of toxic chemical explosion has subsided, though others are still evacuated near a storage tank that had dangerously overheated. There's still the threat of a leak or a fire. The polls will open in most of Texas next hour for a runoff. Fox's Tanya J. Powers has more.
8: Texas Attorney General Ken Paxton faces off against Senator John Cornyn in a primary race, which has become a closely watched test of whether President Trump's backing will unseat another congressional incumbent. Cornyn and Paxton were the two top vote-getters in the March 3rd primary. Cornyn was elected to the Senate in 2002, and Paxton was elected as state attorney general in 2014.
4: The president endorsed Paxton last week. Whoever wins will face Democrat James Tallarico in November. 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
4: The primary runoff today in Texas comes months after Republicans did a controversial congressional redistricting to help the GOP win more House seats in November in Texas. It's led other states to redistrict also.

0: help Democrats and Republicans. South Carolina may finalize its plan today.
1: Over the weekend, a plan to redistrict the state's congressional map made it through a second reading in the South Carolina State Senate. Today, a third and final reading is expected. And agreement on a map that eliminates the state's one Democratic district held by James Clyburn could happen by tonight. It's not a done deal. Early voting in the June primaries begins today, and absentee ballots have already been sent out. When several Republican senators initially voted against returning to debate redistricting after their session ended in May, one of them, Senator Shane Massey, called redistricting risky and said it could backfire, resulting in votes for two Democratic representatives rather than just one. Jessica Rosenthal, Fox News.
0: On Wall Street, stocks could make big gains after a long holiday weekend on top of Friday's surge that lifted the Dow to a record high close. In the NBA playoffs, the Knicks keep winning. It's 11 straight games now, sweeping their way into the finals.
2: The New York Knicks advanced to the NBA Finals for the first time in 27 years when they beat the Cavaliers in Cleveland last night, 130-93. Six consecutive double-digit road wins in these playoffs by the Knicks, who one season ago lost in the Eastern Conference Finals and then fired head coach Tom Thibodeau and replaced him with Mike Brown.
3: Obviously, this opportunity came up, and you know, from afar, I just felt that this team was ready.
2: New York will wait around for the championship round to begin. The finals start June 3rd. Today is May 26th. The Western Conference Finals tie two games apiece between the reigning champion Thunder and the Spurs. They play Game 5 tonight in Oklahoma City. Whoever wins this series will have home court advantage in the finals versus the Knicks.
0: That's Fox's Jared Max. On the ice, Carolina beat Montreal in overtime 3-2, giving the Hurricanes a 2-1 lead in the NHL Eastern Conference Final. I'm Dave Anthony. This is Fox News.
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6: Good morning, everybody. We're going to call it mostly cloudy today. A few isolated showers can't be ruled out, especially later on this afternoon. Look for daytime highs today up to near 80. Mostly cloudy overnight tonight. A few stray showers possible after midnight. Lows drop down to 63. Partly sunny. Some scattered showers and storms in the afternoon on Wednesday. Highs up to near 80 again. Mostly sunny, low 80s on Thursday. I'm meteorologist J.C. Foltz.

0: Good morning and welcome to the Tuesday edition of Byers & Company. Hope everyone had a wonderful three-day weekend as we're back at it. Kyle May will be joining us at the bottom of the hour a little later, later today. Dale Coley, Mark Tupper. 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

0: Good morning and welcome. Never fails. Take a Monday off, you always get screwed over. It's like 8,000 degrees in here today. It has the feeling. Back end of the building's great. Front end of the building, not so much. But good morning and welcome. All red today. Standing out.
1: Yeah, I was going to dress like the thermostat here in this room, so I felt like...
0: Same thing in here. It's 77 degrees.
1: Yeah, we're in the 80s in here.
0: Yeah. Well, I've got the call out, so I don't know what happened. Back in the building feels fine. We have a lot to get to over the last 3 days. First and foremost, thank you to everyone who participated in all the activities. We had our first Hot 25 Friday night at the Devon Lakeshore Amphitheater. Really good crowd there that really enjoyed the band, the 1985.
1: Yeah. Oh,
0: I saw
1: the photos.
0: Yeah.
1: I mean, when you're going to do that thing, you know what you're going for. I mean, sometimes you go see a band and you're like, I hope they play my favorite song, or, you know, which album are they kind of playing off? Is this the new, when you go to see a band that's called the 1985, and you've seen the pictures, you've looked at, you already know. It doesn't matter if they don't play your exact song. They're playing all the songs like it. We all know what we're signed up for.
0: Yep.
1: And so people come dressed appropriately,
0: yeah,
1: and bring the right attitude for it.
0: They had a lot of fun. And it was a good show. And even the 1985 weighed in on our social media, which was fun. The band itself after the fact. So, and then we're turning right around this weekend because we had the Beanballers tonight. But then Sarah Evans and the Ozark Mountain Daredevils are up next, and the code words are available at natacator.com. If you click on it's Hot Bob ticket giveaway, but Sarah is just text S-A-R-A to 217-875-1340. We'll be giving those away on the 27th of this week. The show's on the 29th, and then Devil, D-E-V-I-L, for the Ozark Mountain Daredevils, with special guest Caleb Lee Hutchinson. That is this coming weekend. So sign up now. Just text either of those words, Sarah, S-A-R-A, or Devil, D-E-V-I-L, to 217-875-1340. You can enter both if you'd like. You can't win both, but you can enter, and maybe get one or the other. We've got the Always Jovi concert coming up in a little bit as well. So we want to thank the Bob Brady Auto Group and the Devon ticket giveaway. We're having a lot of fun with that already after opening weekend this summer. Bob Brady helping to power the hottest events, concerts, and experiences happening across Central Illinois with the Hot 25, and looking forward to it. Went to the card show this past weekend. I was.
1: Me too.
0: Did you go? What time were you there?
1: Afternoon.
0: Yeah, same here. It was packed, and the entire, most of the arena was full.
1: It felt to me like an old school trading card show where it's the predominantly collectors, a few shops, a few dealers, but people are like, I got enough for a whole table. I want to put it all out there. It wasn't for me, and I'll tell you why, because I didn't have 4 hours to do it the right way. Because this was the type of old school show where you need to look at everybody's case and you're looking for your card or whatever, which is a full compliment. I had the little, you know, and it didn't work out, but I'm like, oh, this feels cool. I like this kind of show.
0: Yeah, it was. There were a lot of people there. Mm-hmm. Kids had their own table. Yeah. You know, people.
1: Love that.
0: Toby Mike was there with his table.
1: Always is.
0: Yeah, I know. So I found a hobby box of 2025 F1 Chrome that I got for a really good deal. If you just look at what they're selling for on eBay, which, you know, and that was about the only product there. But it was fun just looking around and talking to the folks. And the one thing I noticed, you know, all of the backpacks and cases with all like the safe locks and everything, a lot of cash handed out. I mean, there was, I don't know, like security and all that. And I know that's an issue across, you know, the country. They've had people, you know, leave the show, go to dinner, you know, and have their cars broken into because they're carrying all this valuable merchandise. I was just stunned at the amount of cash being handed out. And it's a cash business.
1: Oh, yeah. Yeah, it absolutely is. And that is one thing that has changed. When I was younger, years before, you bring your album, you might have a shoebox with some top loaders, and now everything's slabbed up in a Pelican lockbox, and you know, all of everybody is knows the industry and knows how to take care of their stuff. So
0: yeah,
1: you're looking at stuff that's generally in pretty good shape.
0: Yeah, I had a nice chat with the Ivy League sports card guys from Foresight to put it together.
1: The best spot in the house, right? Of course. When you walk in.
0: Yes. But anyway, I thought it was enjoyable. And I got home and, we did the box. I got the wrong Kimi. It's Mike. I was personally happy, autographed out of 50, pretty sweet card.
1: Nice. That's a big hit.
0: Yeah. It would have been bigger if his last name would have been Antonelli and not Raikkonen. Oh,
1: still.
0: Yes. Yeah. Thousands and thousands of dollars, but it was a nice prize and a nice, price on it. And I can't complain. And it was fun just walking around chatting with the folks.
1: Yeah, it's cool.
0: A lot of cards.
1: A lot of fun. Like I said, they used to have these maybe monthly at the Civic Center.
0: Recently they used to do those kind of.
1: And Ann still does that.
0: Yeah.
1: But I mean, like when I was a kid, almost monthly they were on the regular. And so we would go there. We got to know all the dealers. We'd get done with the paper out and then wait a little, get breakfast, and then hurry over. So it was fairly. This felt like that kind of show. A lot of the shows are dealer driven where they've got inventory and boxes and stuff, but this was just like, hey, I'm here to trade. I'm here to sell. Let's trade. Let's do whatever.
0: Yeah. There's some of those, there's been a couple of shows just around the nation, just watching, some of the things I watch on YouTube where they're banning those kinds of, like the guys who just go to Walmart and Target and buy the pallet full of stuff and then try to come sell it 10 times, you know, what retail is like that you've got to have a certain percentage of inventory that's not that.
1: Yeah. I mean, the whole thing is about somebody flipping something for something else. I mean, so it's gray area all the way. I mean, the whole thing is I got this somehow and I'm trying to get more out of
0: sure.
1: it. Every single trade is like that. That said, there is an extreme end of it. Like you said, some Costco announces their drop picking up Pokemon tomorrow. There are people that come in with the flatbed. And they load the whole thing right on top of it and they go check out with 180 boxes and they sell that for 10 times value. They are trying to avoid that.
0: Yeah. And it's, I know
1: that doesn't do anybody any good. To let somebody do all that.
0: No.
1: I mean, you're just killing everybody.
0: And I don't know if how much they do of this or not, but the last time I found like a blaster box of the F1 at Target, they were limiting two per customer.
1: They have signs printed and stuck to all the shelves.
0: Yeah.
1: For any new product, they don't allow returns because a lot of people are savvy and open things up and they're even resealers, I'm sorry, where they're opening packages
0: and putting them back together.
1: And putting them back in with common cards.
0: Yeah.
1: And so you know, a lot of mistrust. And also if you're Target or Walmart, like, do you really want most of your customers that come in for something to be
0: unhappy so the one guy can be happy?
1: Yeah. And there's a difference between, oh man, we missed it to, oh my God, that guy just took everything.
0: And I think they can still do a little dynamic pricing, you know, with it or whatever. I noticed a couple of times the box changed amounts, but not tons.
1: That's the third party bringing it in from week to week. It's not generally from day to day. So it's our next box
0: cost this much.
1: Yeah. You're right.
0: Well, anyway, I thought it was wonderful. And walked around, talked to some folks, had a great time. So, maybe that will become a more regular thing. Certainly seemed like they had the turnout, and the people.
1: Yeah.
0: God,
1: yeah.
0: The Pokemon stuff, just unbelievable. I mean, just the sheer amount.
1: It's the biggest, it's the biggest industry in entertainment.
0: Yeah. I watched a guy like just out of an envelope, you know, just put down $5,000 for his kids, you know, in Pokemon stuff.
1: Nice.
0: Like, all right. Anyway, yeah, it certainly has become a problem with PSA too, by the way. If you're trying to get things graded, they just recently announced that, depending on the pricing, you know, you can do the bulk, you can do all the different things, that it could now be up to 8 months to get your card back.
1: I believe it.
0: And most of that is because of Pokemon. You know, they have literally tripled their output, you know, per month in grading, with the like 70% of that being Pokemon cards. Problem in, the day in life of a sports card fan guy, if they're doing it the way some do, 8 months of career could be over. I mean, you could send a guy in and get a card back 8 months and have it be worth nothing.
1: Yeah, you got to almost make a trip to one of the big national shows that they'll be in attendance at. And they usually run a promotion where you get something for free if you get something graded that day.
0: Yeah.
1: And so that's kind of what you got to probably do, or you just got to wait.
0: Yep. It's a booming industry.
1: Soon enough, there will be a, like everything else, and they may already have this. I haven't looked, or some of them might, is the old Fast Pass, where you can pay to go to the front of the line.
0: Oh, they have layers of that. Mm-hmm. It's not all the way that, but that's kind of basically what it is. I mean, if you're wanting something, you know, really quick, you can do it. They just got to figure out what they're going to do and how they're going to do it, because they've run everybody else just about out of business. And if you're the only game in town, but you can't keep customers satisfied or keep up with demand, you know, I think people think 90 days, that's, you know, okay, that's reasonable. 8 months is pointed out in the video I was watching, you can almost have a child.
1: Yeah, almost.
0: That's a long time.
1: Mm-hmm.
0: So anyway, kudos to the organizers. Had a lot of fun and would definitely go back and do it again. And they did outgrow their original place they were going to be, which was at Griswold on the campus of Millikan University. I saw the Decatur Bears, and Millikan had a display out front in the lobby. Just a nice day. So kudos. I know it takes a lot of work and a lot of involvement, but really appreciate it. Devon opening was fantastic. We got more tickets to give away courtesy of Hot Five or the Hot Bob, Hot 25. If you go to that link at the bottom of the page, you'll see a click here for this week's codes. We're not putting out all the codes of all the shows. It's week by week, so we don't get flooded with a bunch of, you know, bots or entries. We have right now there this weekend, Sarah Evans with the special guest Highway Home. Is Friday night, and then the Ozark Mountain Daredevils Saturday. Two separate codes, Sarah, S-A-R-A, or Devil, D-E-V-I-L. Text that to 217-875-1340. And we've got tickets and a parking pass for every one of the Hot 25 concerts this year. And then Bean Ballers tonight. I'm excited to kind of see what the ambiance, what the feel is.
1: Yeah, a lot of excitement around that team and intrigue around baseball again. I think the weather's going to cooperate to where we're not into the super heat of the summer yet, unless the game's in here. but I think it's going to be I'm excited for it.
0: This is history. Opening day, right? Mm-hmm. Beginning of a brand new era of baseball with the inaugural season of the Decatur Bean Ballers. And, of course, we know where the name comes from, Soybean Capital of the World. More than 1,000 submissions from fans voting and community members. And it's going to be a really cool thing. So they're going to play a 56-game prospect league schedule featuring some of the top college baseball talent from across the Midwest and beyond. But it's opening night tonight, so you get that very first impression.
1: I don't have any idea how good they are, but there's a good chance they could beat the Cubs right now. The Cubs are struggling.
0: Oh my God. They set a record, didn't they?
1: Like they joined the Dodgers as the only modern era team that had multiple 10-game winning streaks and a 9-game losing streak. So yeah, they're
0: I think you still come out ahead on that one, don't you?
1: You do, but you coughed up all your.
0: Oh,
1: comfort.
0: I know that. I'm just saying. It's gone away. There are worst records because you at least got 20 wins.
1: Yeah.
0: Versus the 9 losses.
1: That's right.
0: But yeah, they're not having a great time of it right now. Wow, we didn't even get into all the racing, which we will do. We've got a lot to get to here in an action-packed Tuesday. Kyle May back today. Haven't seen him in a couple of weeks. I'm sure he'll have some thoughts on what turned out to be just a crazy Sunday with the. But between the Indy 500 and the Canadian Grand Prix and the Coca-Cola 600, I was literally in my living room watching the final like 5 minutes of the Indy 500 as they were trying to get started with the F1 race in Montreal. And man, did the Indy come down to just insanity.
1: I didn't watch it.
0: One final lap, yeah. That's basically.
1: I did hear about it, but wow.
0: All the strategy, like I'm sitting here thinking there's no way my guy Pato Award, but then it started to like turn like, okay, wait, there's a window here. This strategy might absolutely work. And then it kept getting, oh man, this really could work. And then it was just a free for all for one lap and the closest 1-2 finish in the history of the Indy 500.
1: Wow.
0: And we got some cool stuff from Angela.
1: Yeah. Oh, yeah. I did see that. Yes. Yeah, that's awesome.
0: All right. We'll take a quick break. JC's got your 3-day forecast. We'll be back with more right after this.
2: Good morning, everybody. We're going to call it mostly cloudy today. A few isolated showers can't be ruled out, especially later on this afternoon. Look for daytime highs today up to near 80. Mostly cloudy overnight tonight. A few stray showers possible after midnight. Lows drop down to 63. Partly sunny. Some scattered showers and storms in the afternoon on Wednesday. Highs up to near 80 again. Mostly sunny, low 80s on Thursday. I'm meteorologist JC Foltz.
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8: And I'm not proud of my address.
0: Good morning and welcome. Kyle May coming up in just a few minutes. And don't forget to check back each week for the new codes for the Hot 25 concert ticket giveaway for the Devon Lakeshore Amphitheater all summer long. So watching that opening to the Indy 500 with those Black Hawk helicopters, I think that's from the Indiana 160th Special Operations Group. The risk manager in me, which that just means getting old, you go, oh, my God, this could be like a horrible accident.
1: Seen that stuff like that happen before.
0: Inside that, yeah. You know, bowl, 350,000 people there.
1: Yeah.
0: That's almost hard to imagine.
1: It's like the NFL draft. That's like, I mean, that's a lot of people.
0: That's a ton.
1: Yeah.
0: And they all seem to have fun and, you know, roll with the weather and everything else. But when those cars come in and that noise and those helicopters and that smell of that whole thing, you can just feel it through your TV.
1: Oh, yeah. I've never been to the Indy 500. I've been to the Brickyard there.
0: Yeah.
1: Watch NASCAR, and it is loud, and it is smelly, and they're in and out of the pit, gasoline and human gasoline, and I mean, it is something special at that level, which is like hundreds of thousands.
0: Oh, sure.
1: But ratcheted it's all
0: visceral.
1: The way. Ooh, yeah, it's crazy.
0: They took that thing through there, and then Gronk was in that helicopter.
1: Yeah.
0: This is how big he is, because he looked big.
1: Yeah, he's a big boy.
0: Yeah, I bet like strapped in there, mm-hmm. You know, meant for ordinary size people. He looked huge hanging out of that side of that thing. But yeah, that was pretty cool. And they were ready to go, and it was quite the race. And whenever somebody does something for the first time, whether you know them or root for them, I mean, that, you know, that special thing. I mean, this is like lifetime boyhood dreams.
1: Yeah, of course.
0: And to be able to win it, like that picture looked like one of those horse races, you know, where it was just a nose.
1: Oh, yeah. Yeah, I found the final two laps and watched it over the break, and it's, man, you know, it's funny, is like, it reminds me of almost like, the racing that you see in the Olympics, the distance racing, on foot, where everybody's kind of just holding their own until it's go time. And then you start to see that jockeying and, yes. And the elbows in the regular racing and in the auto racing, you see them try to whip out wide and swing in, and everybody's just doing what they can to get in front of each other. And somebody else is like, if these two clowns keep fighting, I'm just going to swing by.
0: Oh, the whole thing was that my guy, Pato Ward, you know, was going to run out of gas. I mean, they took the chance to do a one stop when the leaders had to do two stops because they kept the tires in shape. So there was a window where, you know, maybe it was going to work out, or maybe he just putts across the line out of gas.
1: Which has happened.
0: Yeah. So it was fun and exciting. Meanwhile, I've got the Canadian GP. They can't even get the damn thing started.
1: Yeah, I didn't even see why that was happening.
0: Well, Arvid Lindblad's car went out, the lights were stuck, and so they ended up doing a bunch of outlaps. Anyway, Kyle will be in on the other side of the break here. Don't forget the Devin giveaway. You can go to nowdecatur.com every week. Check back. There's new codes for new concerts. It's part of the Hot 25 giveaway. Same number. You always text 217-875-1340, but you have to have the codes. We'll be back with more right after this.
9: This is R.J. Crace with your stories now. Abortion rights advocates are urging state lawmakers to strengthen protections following a recent U.S. Supreme Court decision that allows continued access to an abortion medication through telehealth, mail, and pharmacies while legal challenges proceed. Advocates say the ruling provides short-term stability but does not resolve ongoing uncertainty around abortion access. Lawmakers are considering proposals to expand patient privacy protections, allow minors to access birth control without parental consent, and increase financial assistance for abortion-related care. The Macon County Fair gets underway on Sunday with 8 days of carnival rides, livestock shows, concerts, rodeos, and family entertainment. New attractions this year include Touch a Truck, a karaoke contest, virtual reality harness racing, and expanded public competitions for baked goods, flowers, and crops. 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
10: 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Thank you so for joining us. I'm Gail Cunningham, your farm director, and this segment is brought to you by the Champaign County Farm Bureau. Strong farms, strong voices, stronger ag communities. Thanks to Champaign County Farm Bureau. Well, one of the things that we are continuing to watch is some of the tariff relief discussions going on with the USDA is continuing to evaluate some possible tariff relief options for farmers impacted by the trade disputes and the rising production costs. And that's according to the USDA officials anyway. Reports said that the department has been analyzing potential assistance measures as farmers face some of the weaker export demand and extremely higher costs for machinery and fertilizer and fuel. Agriculture Secretary Brooke Rollins previously had said that aid discussions were underway alongside some of the negotiations involving Chinese agriculture purchases. We don't know any of the outcome, but we are looking for some of that news, some of the news headlines in that regard. Farm organizations, and a lot of them, have uncertainty surrounding tariffs that have basically complicated any long-term planning for us as producers, already dealing with some tight profit margins, if there is any at all. Some groups are urging Congress and the administration to provide greater stability in trade policy before the next planting season. They need it. And they're not asking for a check, just good policy. USDA officials said recent trade agreements could help reduce the agriculture trade deficits and open additional overseas markets for U.S. products. That would be exceptional if it would come true. Economists, however, noted that many farmers remain very cautious about anything coming out of Washington, D.C. until details of the future tariff policies become clearer. And, well, basically, another thing, the USDA has mentioned the new international trade agreements are designed to create additional export opportunities for American agriculture products. as officials work to reduce the national agriculture trade deficit. And that was according to the information released this month from the USDA involving agreements with countries like Taiwan and Bangladesh and Ecuador and Guatemala, countries that hadn't been agreed with before but now are. This program has been brought to you by Champaign County Farm Bureau.
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11: I need to get my story straight. My friends are in the bathroom getting high.
0: All right, we are back here on a Tuesday. Hope everyone had a wonderful three-day weekend as we're ready to roll and ready to go. Kyle May joins us in studios here, and we are happy to have you back. I know you did some camping and some hiking. Where did you guys go? You went to Virginia?
12: Yeah, my oldest son is going to school on the East Coast, so okay. We wanted to make it a little easier for him, and we wanted to try to get to the mountains. So the Graceland Highlands in Virginia, they released ponies, wild ponies, so they eat the vegetation, so the views are really good.
0: It's like pony mowers.
12: Yeah.
0: Yeah.
12: And we ran into them.
0: Okay.
12: So it was kind of cool. Yeah, we've been trying to do a boys trip the last few years. We've gone out west. We went to UP of Michigan last year, and then this year we went to Virginia. So
0: it's a part of the Appalachian Trail.
12: Yes.
0: Okay.
12: Yeah, a big chunk of it goes through. We ended up hiking big chunks of it too, so it's kind of cool.
0: Yeah.
12: It's like super aggressive, rocky. Like I can't imagine people. Like we had day packs and hydration packs. I can't imagine people carrying 50, 80 pound bags hiking along that thing. That's pretty crazy.
0: I can't either.
12: Yeah. So my youngest, he's 20. We got out there a little bit before my oldest kid. We did a couple days of hiking and had pretty nice weather. And then our big 11 and a half miles. It was like rainy and overcast. So all those views that the ponies mowed, we didn't see anything. It was like foggy but it was pretty epic, like hiking in that and just, the creepy fog rolling in all day. And, and like right at the very end, we're walking through the, batch of trees. And there's like five ponies sitting there.
0: Yeah.
12: Walked right by the ponies on the way out. So it's good getting away with the kids and unplugging a little bit.
0: You said in your email, and this is just nuts, we had to stay in a cabin with electricity and bathroom this year, so it felt like cheating. Having a bathroom and electricity is not cheating.
12: The first couple of years we stayed in tents, and then we quickly realized that it's nice having like some kind of walls. So last year, we stayed in a cabin with no amenities or anything.
0: Yeah.
12: Had like an outhouse and stuff, and that was cool. And then we stayed in a
0: yurt. That was cool.
12: Yeah, because like you're stuck in the same room together, and like you cook for yourself and stuff. And I don't know, they like that. I think they like that. I don't know. They didn't complain about this year. And then I had yurts booked at Graceland Highlands. We stayed in a yurt last year, and that was cool. It's like a canvas, really thick canvas tent that's always there. So if it rains and stuff, it's nice. And they had like bunk beds in it and everything. But still no electricity, and had like a separate bathhouse and shower house. And that was cool. And then I had yurts booked this year, but, they didn't get the campground open in time. I pushed it back a week. So I had to stay in like a cabin, and we cheated and stayed with electricity and the shower and all that.
0: Yeah.
12: So, yeah. It was the worst.
0: Whatever it takes.
12: I noticed I got a new pair of Ultra shoes. There's a ton of people hiking with like trail running shoes out on the AT, like carrying packs and stuff. They're just wearing trail shoes. So like the big old boots and everything that you think of people wearing was not super popular. There's something wrong with me that I'm checking out everybody's
0: footwear.
12: Yeah,
0: you got to relax. You got to take some time. Spend with your kids.
12: Yeah.
0: All right. So what did you make of the race day? Just insane. There were three races, back to back to back. Catherine Legg, by the way, knocked out of the Indy 500.
12: She was trying to do both of them?
0: She did. She flew down to Charlotte. But the whole idea is to finish both of them. The double. First woman to try to do that, a woman driver. And wasn't her fault. Getting knocked out, she got hit by somebody else that was out of control. And then that was her race. But then she did. I can't even imagine what that's like. I mean, the idea, 500 and 600 in a single day.
12: Yeah. And, you know, they don't have the all the turns like F1 and stuff, but, dude, they're still, like, it's a workout. Like, Jimmy Johnson used to update his Strava stuff with his heart rate and everything racing NASCAR. Like, it's still a...
0: It absolutely is. And it's the craziest one to watch because they don't go three wide. They go sometimes six wide. You go, like, I don't even know how you think. And I guess you just realize not all of us are making it out of this.
12: Yeah, just driving through regular traffic that close to other cars, let alone doing 200 some mile an hour.
0: So did you watch
12: the F1? I watched the little recap of the Indy. The F1 was, dude, I want to go to Canada sometime. That seems like a pretty cool spot to go to.
0: Yeah.
12: Like literally drive there.
0: That just would be nice. Just above New York, right? If you look at it on the map, I hear the only thing that keeps me from maybe thinking about it is like getting in and out of the race is supposed
12: it's on
0: to
12: the
0: be
12: island.
0: Yeah, like not easy, but if you kind of accept that and you know that's just the way it's going to be. And then every year, this time of year, right, leading up to the race, we talk about these groundhogs or woodchucks, depending on whether you're American or Canadian, and how in the world they can't keep these things off the track. They got those crazy lizards over in where is that?
12: Malaysia or
0: Well, I don't. What are the stops over there where you'll see like one run across the track?
12: Yeah.
0: And sure enough, Alex Albon hits one and wrecks like you know during qualifying
12: practice or qualifying.
0: I can't remember which.
12: I missed that.
0: Yeah.
12: All right. I just got back like super late Saturday, so I didn't see all the pre stuff. That's wild. The rain coming in. It seems like it doesn't rain in, does it rain in Canada that often?
0: Yeah, I think so.
12: Oh, okay. I didn't think it. McLaren, I don't know. I thought they had a good,
0: The drivers are literally both sitting out there waiting to go. And it took a lot longer than it normally would to get them out of the race. But they're both on the radio, you know, talking about maybe we should just come into the pit and start from the pit because they knew because there's 22 drivers out there and they're the only two on the intermediate.
12: They would have looked like freaking geniuses if it,
0: it just rained.
12: Yeah.
0: But evidently the other 10 teams, have a better Doppler radar.
12: Yeah, that was pretty wild. The Mercedes like duking it out. Like
0: Lindsay got a picture from a friend of hers with George and Kimmy stuffed into one of those get along t-shirts, you know, with one arm out each. So funny. It's fun to watch though, isn't it?
12: Yeah. I mean, if you didn't watch the race, I mean, they were forcing each other off the track and like missing turns and stuff. And it was pretty wild. So, seeing two teammates like that race like that is, it's pretty wild.
0: I love
12: the
0: drama.
12: McLaren stuff from last year.
0: It's
12: the same thing.
0: Or go back to Lewis and,
12: Alonso and,
0: his own teammate, with Mercedes who the, I'm drawing a blank.
1: Bottas.
0: Rosberg.
1: Yeah, it was Nico Rosberg.
0: Yeah, Nico Rosberg, who won that year and then quit.
12: That's right. I'm out.
0: And so I was super happy for Lewis. It's so much fun to see him happy or happier, you know, than he's been for a while. It was great to watch him and Max battle it out for a number of races to see who was going to be where on the podium.
12: And is it Max's first podium of the season? It's wild.
0: Yeah, and had he not, if he had gone five races without a podium, it would have been the first time since the very beginning of his rookie season with AlphaTauri that would have gone that long without being on a podium.
12: Wow, that's crazy.
0: Yeah. I'll give you the stat of the day, to borrow from the Dan Patrick Show. There were 340 podiums on the podium on Saturday.
12: Wow.
0: 204 of those belonging to Lewis Hamilton, 128 of those belonging to Max Verstappen, like and six. For Kimi Antonelli.
1: and also, Toto told Kimi, who had a nice podium finish there, stop whining. Focus on driving, stop whining.
0: Yeah, I don't mind. The whining's fun because it's the human thing you can relate to out there. You can't relate to the reflexes and everything they have to do and all what the buttons do and what it means in the screens and all of that. But when they're mad, Yeah. And they're finding time at 220 miles an hour to complain about it. There was a lot of complaining on.
12: Kimmy wasn't even out of breath. Like whenever he was talking, it was pretty wild.
1: And they were saying, I mean, they didn't really spend a whole lot of time of like, hey, calm down or whatever. Yeah. They were just like, we're over it. Yeah. Shut up. Yeah. they just told him like he was bothering them.
0: Yeah.
12: So air your grievances on the radio.
0: Look, that is part of the sport and has been for a very, very long time. It's why they put them up on the TV for you to be able to see it. And then George throwing a fit after the throwing stuff out of the car. I'm like, okay, there's an apology coming here because you can't do that out there. And then
12: that was his first DNF in like 2.5 years or something like that.
0: Yeah.
12: I didn't realize that. That's
0: pretty good. I mean, steady. I mean, yeah, always in there, always, but getting beat, even more now by the 19-year-old kid. And every step of the way, we saw this with Lando and Oscar last year. It's just the mental game changes so much throughout a season, that it starts to stack up.
12: Could flip too.
0: It sure could.
12: Yeah.
0: And did last year. Yeah. But then even after all that, Max almost came back to take amazing. It, So we got a lot ahead. I thought it was an okay race, fun to watch.
12: Yeah,
0: it was. For sure. But yeah, the start was awful. I hate when those guys are sitting out there. You think, how in the world can, Arvid Lindblad, who's having a pretty good, rookie year, just sitting out there on track and can't make the car go?
12: Yep. Can't put it in.
0: That's what's crazy, right?
12: All the technology.
0: The money.
12: Yeah. It's insane. Dude, like watching those races, it doesn't even seem like there's humans in those things. They're just like so.
0: Until that's fast. What the radio chatter's for.
12: Yeah. It just seems so it's insane. Like how quick they change and turn and like in the G's that they pull. I don't know. It's
0: and relearning the car every time they change. I mean, cause they're now still changing and we'll, doing the math in your head is just insane what they have to do out there with battery management, tire management and what they're saving and what they're boosting and what they're getting out of this corner. And they can't hit the high speed corners like they used to. It's all, and then you're not getting as much of that. I pass you, then you pass me, then I pass you, and then you pass me. But it's getting closer, I think, to what everybody would be happy with, I hope. I thought it was a fun race to watch.
12: So Indy went down. Did they have a yellow?
0: All kinds of them. What they had was about 10 drivers that were on different strategies, up at the top. One went longer on a set of tires, and then they only had one, and then a few others had to do two stops, and then as soon as they were getting momentum, then there's a wreck, and they got to stop everything. And it looked like my guy might have a window, Pato Award, and then it ended up being the closest finish in the history of the Indy 500. Felix Rosenqvist gets his very first Indy 500 victory.
12: All right.
0: Yeah. It's That's always fun cool. when somebody new gets it.
12: Yeah. I have a friend that owns a bike shop over in Indy, and a bunch of the drivers shop with him. So like he's told stories like Scott Dixon come in and pick up his new bike and like set his wallet and keys and everything on the workbench and go take it out for a test ride. And they give each other crap because if you're a rookie or haven't won the Indy 500, you got to come through the front door. And if you have won, then you get access through the back. So they're just a bunch of like technology geeks and like fun things. And so it's kind of interesting.
0: And a lot of them live there a lot of the year. I mean, it's crazy. Yeah. They have homes there and they're basically parked there for the month of May, because they have the pre-race and then all the qualifying. But it's a month.
12: Yeah. Teams are based in Indy. And
0: sure they are.
12: Yeah.
0: So anyway, it was a lot of fun. They go one better on the radio chatter. They let the actual announcers go talk to the drivers in the car while they're getting ready to get started.
12: They
0: get
12: or NASCAR too, don't they?
0: Yeah, it's kind of fun. Like they just go, hey, then sometimes it works, sometimes it doesn't. Final thing, Indiana coach, undefeated national champions, Kurt Cignetti did the opening lap in the car.
12: Oh, cool.
0: And it's so much fun because I get the guy sitting there with a laptop or the iPad, in the passenger seat, and he'll start going, come on, let's go. Because they got to have a certain pace. I think he was averaging 167 miles an hour.
1: Nice.
12: He was driving it?
0: Yeah.
12: What?
0: Michael Strahan did it last year.
12: Wow. And that thing will do 170? The pace car?
0: Yeah.
12: That's crazy. It probably looks slow compared to the Indy cars behind him.
0: When they told him to speed, I'm like, okay, I see why these guys, he's got a death grip on the wheel. The guy next to him, you know, who's the expert's going, come on, pick up the pace. And then I told Nick earlier, the Black Hawk helicopters, you know, coming in with the, you know, they got all the drivers ready to like do the formation lap. And then when they're out moving around, getting up to speed before the start, they're led in by a couple of Black Hawk helicopters inside the, you know, and then Gronk is in the helicopter. Like, they got the doors off. He's, like, strapped in, hanging out of the helicopter. That had to be a cool view. That'd be 350,000 people.
12: Have you been over there? Like,
0: oh, yeah.
12: Yeah.
0: But I have not been over there for the race.
12: Yeah. We did a half marathon. We ran on the track. It is huge. Mm-hmm. Like, it's hard to comprehend how and big steep. It is. Oh, yeah. So I tried running the apexes during the, and it didn't, but it's like 2.5 miles around the thing. It's just hard to comprehend how big it is whenever you watch them on the race and they're doing laps in a little over a minute or whatever. Like, yeah, it's pretty crazy.
0: All right. We've got a lot to get to, here today. We'll go ahead and just take the break this time. And JC and his 3-day forecast. We'll be back with more Kyle May in studios. Don't go anywhere.
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2: Good morning, everybody. We're going to call it mostly cloudy today. A few isolated showers can't be ruled out, especially later on this afternoon. Look for daytime highs today up to near 80. Mostly cloudy overnight tonight. A few stray showers possible after midnight. Lows drop down to 63. Partly sunny. Some scattered showers and storms in the afternoon on Wednesday. Highs up to near 80 again. Mostly sunny. Low 80s on Thursday. I'm meteorologist JC Foltz.
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0: Good morning and welcome. We're back here on a kind of a hazy start to the work week here. By the way, Sarah Evans and the Ozark Mountain Daredevils will be at the Devon Lakeshore Amphitheater this weekend. We're giving away tickets courtesy of It's Hot Bob and the Hot 25. All you have to do is go to nowdecatur.com and click on the link every week. Come back, as every show that we're giving away will have a new code. You text Sarah, S-A-R-A, to 217-875-1340 or Devil, D-E-V-I-L. To 217-875-1340 for those two concerts. We're giving away tickets and a parking pass to each of these shows. So make sure you sign up. Pretty easy to do.
12: That's cool. Yeah. You can tell the season kicked off. We've had a lot of people coming and getting shoes that work at the Devon. We have a program with them. So
0: yeah, that's great. Yeah. It was a lot of fun Friday night. I think they did a good show Saturday as well. So it's ready to go movie night on Sunday. But we're ready. We're literally, it's now time. It's the day after Memorial Day. Summer is here and ready to go. Kyle May is in studios with us here on this Tuesday morning after some trips and whatnot. You had a pretty good turnout the other day for your run, though, right?
12: Yeah, we did a Memorial Day run. We've been doing this for several years, and I don't know. I've been a little bummed about some of the turnout that we've had. We've had okay people, but we had like 60 people show up for it, which is kind of like it was in the olden days, pre-COVID and everything. We had people drive over from Champaign and people drive over from Springfield. So it was great having that kind of turnout. You know, the day that we have off work is a little somber, but we made the most of it. We ran downtown to the courthouse to the memorial there, and then the one in front of the Civic Center is amazing. So we ran down there and checked those out, and then ran back and had some little event at the store. So yeah, it was great. So with the momentum of that, we are doing a restaurant run Thursday night. We're doing it offsite. We're going to go to the 49 in Mount Zion. We have a couple shoe vendors coming. We have Brooks coming, New Balance and Saucony, and you can come try out some of the new shoes. And we are not far from the infamous Black Mamba if you go out on the trail. So I think our 3 mile route will run down 121 just a little bit, hop on the trail through town, and you can do that and come back. Or you can go for like a mile in a pair of shoes and try another pair or something like that. We have the front room reserved, and then, so 6:00 PM. You can come do that and hang out and have some food and drink afterwards.
0: Yeah, if you haven't been to the newer place, it's been open quite a while. It's nice.
12: It's really nice.
0: The food's always been great, but before it was sort of like, okay, we can put about four groups in here to sit down. Now they've got a full size.
12: And you get it in a paper tray.
0: Yeah.
12: But yes, the new place is really nice. So we like them. We wanted to partner with them to kick up. We did these years ago, and we had huge turnouts for them. So we have like 45 people signed up for it so far. So
0: great.
12: If you go to Run Sign Up, this will pop up and some other events will pop up on there going on in the area.
0: What do you do? Just put your zip code in, or does it automatically?
12: Either. Yeah.
0: Okay.
12: I think it like geolocates you, and it'll pop up with like the restaurant run. And then we have the big run next Wednesday. And then after that is the Rock Springs Ramble. Like all those will pop up for being in your area. So restaurant run Thursday night, 6 p.m. at 4-9. That'll be a good time. Listen, we have a lot of people that come and walk. We have, you know, people that are running pretty good. It's all different ability levels, just getting outside and moving.
0: That's an important thing to describe.
12: Yeah.
0: I mean, because if I just want to come out and be casual about it, I don't have to have, you know, I mean, I literally can come out and walk.
12: Yeah.
0: Fast pace, slow jog, whatever I want to do. It's not all just incredibly fast.
12: Try some shoes.
0: Yeah.
12: Yeah.
0: Well, so, some other company's shoes.
12: Exactly.
0: Right. Try someone else's.
12: Well, I mean, whatever you're into. So, yes, you don't have to come and run and expect to run a six-minute mile or anything like that. You can come out and jog or walk and, just come out and move.
0: All right. What time does that start?
12: 6 p.m.
0: Okay.
12: So come a little early, sign up, and make sure you're good, and then try on some demo shoes. And then they typically have some swag available for them.
0: All right. And the big run on June 3rd?
12: Big run June 3rd. So this is Global Running Day. So a bunch of Fleet Feet around the country are getting together and putting on a 5K that day. So we are doing ours at 6 p.m. from Fleet Feet, working with the city. They're closing down a little section of Oakland. And then we hop on the bike path that goes down by the dam. So we do the infamous dam route. We'll have a water stop out there. You can sign up and you can buy medals, and the medals look absolutely amazing. We got them in this week. And we have shirts available too, so you can commemorate your run. We're going to time it, and then we have a big parking lot party afterwards. So next Wednesday, June 3rd at 6 p.m.
0: All right, we've only got about 45 seconds left. June 6th is the Rock Springs Ramble 5K and Kids Race, so that's like a whole family day.
12: Yeah, so the Decatur Running Club is putting that on, and it's out at Rock Springs, like the name. And then it's gone on in the last few years. It's gone on in early May, so they moved it back a little bit this year. So that should be a good event too. And all those are available on runsignup.com. It'll take you to all the links. Obviously, for some of them, you can find them on our website and social media too.
0: All right. We managed to get it all in.
12: Look at that. I'm getting good at this.
0: You are. Years in the making. Kyle, we appreciate it. Good to have you back.

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3: I'm Dave Anthony, Fox News, where Republican Senator John Cornyn's job is on the line in a runoff against Trump-backed GOP challenger Ken Paxton, Texas Attorney General, who tells Fox,
4: "What has John accomplished that's good for the state of Texas or the country? And you know what? No one's ever had an answer."
3: The president endorsed Paxton last week, but Cornyn tells Fox Digital,
5: "Were he to be the nominee and be exposed to general election voters, especially independents, I think it's going to be a very rocky time."
6: The winner will face Democratic State Rep James Tallarico in the general election. Democrats have not won a statewide race in Texas since 1994, although this race is among the handful that could determine if Republicans are able to hold on to their majority.
3: That's Fox's Alex Hogan. The American military has gone on the attack again in Iran.
7: U.S. Central Command says these were self-defense strikes in southern Iran, targeting missile launch sites and boats placing mines in the Strait of Hormuz. Four people are reported killed on the boats. A senior U.S. official tells Fox the strikes are over for now and the declared ceasefire with Iran is still in effect.
3: That's Fox's Chris Foster. The talks continue trying to work out an end to the conflict and get shipping moving again through the Strait of Hormuz. Fox's Jeff Paul reports from Dubai.
8: Gulf Arab states remain hopeful that a deal can get done. We know that a delegation from Iran has recently traveled to Qatar to continue on with those diplomatic relations. But within Iran itself, officials there say that these talks with the U.S. are proving a little difficult.
3: And Iran's supreme leader warned today the U.S. military bases in the region are no longer safe. Thousands of people are back home in Garden Grove, California, south of L.A., with the threat of a massive toxic chemical disaster ruled out. But thousands more still evacuated because an overheated storage tank in question remains a concern. Acting Orange County and Interim Orange County Fire Chief T.J. McGovern says,
9: "We still do have some additional threats, an explosion, a leak, but we're actively working on those."
3: America's listening to Fox News.
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3: For the fourth time in his second term in the White House, President Trump will go to the doctor today for a medical exam.
11: Less than a month before his 80th birthday, President Trump will get a medical and dental checkup today. Following a physical last year, the president's doctor, Sean Barbarella, said President Trump is in excellent health, exhibiting robust cardiac, pulmonary, neurological, and general physical function, but noted swelling in the president's legs as a result of chronic venous insufficiency, described as a benign and common condition in older patients. President Trump does take aspirin and medication for cholesterol. At the White House, Jared Halpern, Fox News.
3: The shooting near a White House checkpoint Saturday that left the attacker dead, killed by Secret Service, has the Trump administration pushing harder for that White House ballroom.
12: The Justice Department returned to a federal judge over the weekend saying that Saturday's incident proves the urgent need for construction to continue in a White House ballroom with

0: without legal hurdles that are currently in its way. While an April ruling intended to halt above-ground construction in the White House ballroom, work has continued due to an order that was put on hold from an appeals court.
1: Well, that's Fox's Alexandria Hoff on Wall Street. Some big gains are in store. Futures for the Dow are rising nearly 300 points after the Dow closed at a record high on Friday. They're celebrating in New York. The Knicks are in the NBA Finals for the first time in 27 years.
2: 11 consecutive victories, back-to-back sweeps. One of the most remarkable runs in NBA playoff history continues.
1: The call on ESPN after the Knicks blew out the Cavaliers by 37 points in Cleveland to advance to the NBA Finals to face either San Antonio or Oklahoma City. That series is tied in Game 5s tonight. There was overtime drama on ice.
3: Svechnikov, cross ice, Jarvis. Back out, shot by Svechnikov.
1: Andre Svechnikov won it for Carolina in Montreal. The Hurricanes beat Canadiens 3-2 on TNT to go up 2-1 on the Eastern Conference Final. I'm Dave Anthony, Fox News.
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5: Good morning, everybody. We're going to call it mostly cloudy today. A few isolated showers can't be ruled out, especially later on this afternoon. Look for daytime highs today up to near 80. Mostly cloudy overnight tonight. A few stray showers possible after midnight. Lows drop down to 63. Partly sunny. Some scattered showers and storms in the afternoon on Wednesday. Highs up to near 80 again. Mostly sunny, low 80s on Thursday. I'm meteorologist JC Foltz.
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6: Let me start this hour with just giving a quick shout out to our friends at Woods Basement Systems who sponsored our Indy 500 giveaway, and we really do appreciate it. Thank you for the support, and more importantly, sending a couple of folks from the Decatur area over there to blend in with the other 350,000 people and get a spectacular, enjoyable Sunday. So I hope they had a lot of fun, and we want to thank Woods Basement Systems for making that possible.
8: Yeah, it's awesome. The type of view that you get there, there's plenty of really good views. There's a lot of space out. And the way that that kind of racing goes, they can go three or more wide, you know, so there's always enough cars that there's something happening. And then the gap, it's like they're going so fast that they're right back around. So
6: yeah. It's unbelievable. Yeah. Mick Schumacher made his debut there. Yeah. I saw him put a post up on Instagram, I think, about being incredibly proud to finish and felt like he did okay, you know, his first one out, and what a great honor it was. You know, his dad raced, you know, in the Indy 500 alongside having the unbelievable Formula One career. So I would root for that kid.
8: Yeah, Grosjean got like 9th and Sato got 10th or 10 and 11, somewhere around there. So, I mean, pretty good results, and some of the stories were really cool. It sucks about the double-double, but, I mean, it happened in a different way.
6: It always, the odds of being able to finish both of those races with the number of crashes that happen at both of those races, yeah, when 99% of the time it's not even your fault. You know, you're just wrong place, wrong time.
8: Yeah, you're right about that. And so, yeah, a lot of cool achievements and accomplishments, and
6: it was a fun race. Mm-hmm. And then I ended up watching some of the Coca-Cola 600. That's a very interesting I think it's 400 laps is 600 miles, but they have like four different stages. like 100 miles each, which is interesting. Kind of breaks up some of the, you know, the monotony of how long it takes just to do all that. But yeah, it was good stuff all weekend long. And Angela, you could tell she's having so much fun just listening to the background of her voice as she was, you know, videoing some of the stuff, you know, apologizing for having, you know, long arms for taking the camera up. Made me laugh.
8: Yeah. You know what? It's, I love the bird's eye view. I love it. And I've always wondered about that shared experience that you see terrible things. People get their phones out and they do terrible things, but the shared experience of, there's a commercial, I think maybe for football, I think it was football last year, where they kept cutting to the different perspectives in the stands of the fans throwing their hands up when the touchdown happened or whatever. And I'm like, man, that is goosebump inspiring when you're just right there living the moment with people. It's infectious in a positive way.
6: Yep, no doubt about it. 100%. You'd be proud. I watched like a good chunk of two NBA games this weekend.
8: Nice. You picked a really bad one and you picked a probably fairly okay one.
6: Which is which, and what definition are we using?
8: Not have watched
6: them. No, I did.
8: The Knicks made Cleveland look like they.
6: Well, both. Yes, I mean Wimby and the crew did the same thing. Blowout. Both were blowouts.
8: Yeah, one was a blowout to like how long do we keep our guys playing, and the other one was like, all right, they're still the reigning national champions. We need to kind of keep an eye on it. But yeah, the basketball's been pretty good. The Knicks move on, and inside the NBA was.
6: I saw a little bit of that. Actually, I went to bed with that, like on the iPad.
8: And Charles and Shaq and and Kenny doing New York chorus line style with the hats at halftime.
6: It was. They might as well have right. They had all like everyone there, on an away game.
8: All the famous people, you mean?
6: Well, the people that can afford it, yeah.
8: I mean, they.
6: But it felt like there were a lot of New York Knicks fans there. I mean,
8: it's history.
6: Yeah.
8: For them, they haven't gone to the finals in
6: 27 years.
8: Yeah, quite some time.
6: We're going to do that as part of our moments a little later in the show, because there's some interesting stuff if you go back to 1999 and some connections. There's a literally a son of a player from that 1999 team is probably their most famous player.
8: And Rick Brunson and Jalen Brunson.
6: Yeah, but it was good to see what was like Clyde Frazier and Patrick Ewing there too. And then you go, man. You know, for New York, I mean, that's the biggest market in the U.S. That's a long drought of not having anything like when they bring back the guys who did it last time and they're 100 years old.
8: Yeah, it has been a while. And they are a very good basketball team. They're not star loaded. I mean, they have good, great players, all stars, but they don't have like one of the if man on the street named five NBA players, they might not name a Nick. You know, and a lot of times that's not the case in the NBA. So I'm pretty excited for them.
6: All right. It feels sort of destiny like if a franchise deserves, I mean, like this is such a drop.
8: They deserve anything. They're owners.
6: Yes, but I'm talking about just the team itself and the players and the organization. It just feels like
8: I'd maybe go the players, the workers, and the fans, but that organization is not one to.
6: No, the owner is awful, and we talked about that. Same guy who owns the Sphere in Las Vegas, and I've heard, and I don't know if any of this is true, that his interest in all of that has maybe been helpful to the organization because he spent less time on the basketball and doing the other stuff. And the people who actually know basketball have put together a pretty good team.
8: Yeah, maybe so.
6: Don't know if that's true or not. I just heard that.
8: Busy spying.
6: Well, yeah, like he has to be there. It's all recorded, right?
8: That's right.
6: Anywho, we'll, a little later today, we'll take a look back to 1999 and what was going on there. 27 years since the New York Knicks ran an NBA Finals. That's pretty amazing. And then Wimby and the crew, that's just so much fun to watch. And kind of back, that series, I don't understand it because I don't have the in-depth knowledge. It's like, how does it look so close? And then there's just a blowout game.
8: Well, it comes down to two players, actually. If you look at their stat lines, in the blowouts, one star is doing what they're supposed to and the other one is below what they're supposed to, and then they flipped it. But we're talking about the back-to-back MVP against the first ever unanimous defensive player of the year. And I mean, that's a battle tied up at two to two. And the only thing that sucks about the Knicks clinching this series is basketball has been going every other day. You get every day, they just flip. So it's like, ooh, which game's tonight? There's going to be a little gap.
6: Yeah, they get a rest, though, and come in fresh and let the other two teams beat each other up for a couple more games.
8: Yeah, I'm pretty excited. I like the three teams remaining. I even like the Cavs, so should be good basketball.
6: All right. Don't forget also, we have our first mid-ticket window. Our next game we're giving away literally is June 6th. That would be four tickets to see the Cardinals and the Reds in St. Louis. And then for the White Sox, it will be Saturday. Well, here you go. This is a good one. Saturday 6/13, so the 13th of June, Dodgers are coming to town. So you may, you know, get to see a little Shohei.
8: Yeah, that's amazing. Or minimally, a couple other $100 million baseball players are visiting. I mean, that team is stacked.
6: Yeah, it is. It's a 3 o'clock in the afternoon game. You get four tickets and a parking pass for the White Sox tickets. So we want to thank First Mid and the ticket window. Always a good time. So make sure you text either Sox, S-O-X, or Cards, C-A-R-D-S, to 217-875-1340. Can't do it in one tax. You got to do it separately. Sox or Cards or both. You can sign up over both. But we're using that all summer long. Your chance to win concert tickets, your chance to win baseball tickets. Who knows what's coming next? Because we're always loaded up and looking out for how can we send our audience to great experiences, realizing, you know, maybe it offsets the cost of what it takes to drive to Chicago, right?
8: Oh, yeah.
6: If the tickets are free.
8: Mm-hmm.
6: Everyone out there, you know, doing what they can and making the choices they have to make and conscious decisions on what they're buying or not buying or spending on. And we don't want you to lose out. So concerts all summer long, baseball games all summer long. And if there's anything else that comes up like the Indy 500 did, we'll be right on top of that as well. All right. Beanballers tonight. I think they'll have a good crowd their opening night.
8: Yeah, I hope so. I think they will. Kyle and I were just talking about it. He's got season tickets.
6: That's what he said. He said, hey, we're neighbors. I'm like, that's right. And you know, I know some other stuff happened over the weekend, 2 o'clock in the morning, whatever. You know, there's a lot of these business owners and I think the city and some other folks having a lot of conversations about how to, fix some of that and kind of rebuild over there and revitalize a little bit, the way they did, you know, 20 plus years ago when all that, first kind of started. Not all that. Milliken clearly was there, but that, you know, the Oakwood Business Association and the TIF district and all the things that came along with that, back in the day. And I think they're being really intentional about it and it won't be overnight, but I think that there's room for a lot of success there. And I think having this kind of entertainment, bringing in a different sort of folks to come in and see and be a participant. Been in, that's great, but we just got to get rid of this bar parking lot stuff.
8: There's a lot that can be done there. I've been a member of the Oakwood Business Association and involved in a lot of things. Went to school there, frequent businesses there, love the area, have always loved the area, but it absolutely needs attention. A lot of times in communities, you know, crime is stuck in a neighborhood, and so sometimes you don't see it or feel it or hear it because it's those people live over there, and those people meaning whoever is in
6: not
8: there,
6: my backyard,
8: not my backyard. Yep. And this is where people are going to enjoy their evenings. They're going to buy gas or to eat at a restaurant or, you know, do whatever it is that's over there. And I frequent Oakwood quite a bit. And so now it's crossing over in a way that it's public. And again, I'm not sorting crime. Crime is bad everywhere. But now it's to the point where people will just stop coming. They will just give up if we don't do a better job of making that area safer, brighter, and less rundown.
6: Yeah, and more reasons to come.
8: Yeah, absolutely.
6: You know, and then, you know, somebody putting their post out front and starting a business, feeling like I got an environment where I can thrive.
8: And even though it sounded like I was Debbie Downer, I'm 100%, I absolutely believe that is a prime area and one, a choice area, being on the porch of Milliken and being right there in the heart of the West End. And I drive through that literally every single day. I don't feel unsafe most of the time, but you know, and I'm not worried about any of that sort of thing. I think it can thrive. It's a major area. We just need some help, and it needs to happen in short order.
6: Yeah. And I think that you get that by just the conversation we had earlier with Kyle, because like hours later after that thing, there were 60 people showing up at Fleet Feet for a morning run. Hours later.
8: Well, yeah, with my own eyeballs, I got up and cut through that exact intersection, that exact spot at maybe 7 or 8, somewhere early. And you would have, it was Decatur a Celebration Syndrome. You would have no idea there was anything there the night before. And he said, you know, a bunch of people showed up. You'd have no idea. I drove through there. I was expecting to see tape and stuff, lingering investigation. No, cars already where the incidents were happening and people out getting gas and yada, yada. I was like, okay, most of the time it's just that. We could have more of it too if we lit it better. I mean, all the different things.
6: Yeah. But those ideas are you know, presented and were presented, you know, to the city.
8: They just have to make action.
6: Now they've got to like figure out what they can do as their part of this. They can't open stores, but they can certainly create environment, and tackle some of the other stuff. I've just always lived by the credence that nothing good happens at 2 a.m. in public.
8: I mean, the opportunity for bad, you know, and alcohol into the night, dark, all of that. I mean, certainly, but that just because it's 2 a.m. and the bar is closing doesn't mean I shouldn't be able to go back home.
6: I don't disagree. I'm not saying that at all. I'm just saying my own personal thing is just always like the chances of something happening at 2 a.m. are exponentially higher than at noon.
8: Yeah, there's less people minding their own business and more people that have been drinking or doing whatever. So, the odds change.
6: So, but that's not an excuse. People have to have better behavior. And then what the city can do and not do, and what these businesses can get together and do, and supporting things like Martin trying to do, you know, street festivals and daytime stuff.
8: Yeah, that's, Beanballers, you know, moving in.
6: Beanballers moving in, absolutely.
8: And the owner of the buildings over there saying, hey, look, I'm open to businesses like the Beanballers being in there and not being – super choosy. And so that's, I mean, there's just a lot of things, you know, that are pretty cool.
6: I think part of it is just having the conversation, which people are having, which is better than just going, oh, well, we've got other things we need to worry about.
8: Yeah. I think conversation's been going on for a long time. I think it's time to do action. I don't generally nitpick in that area, but I've been hearing the conversation for a long time.
6: Well, if you could wave a wand and do something, what would it be?
8: I think the first thing that we need to do is since you're asking me on the spot, and it's a fair question, it has to be better lit. Okay. First of all,
6: lighting,
8: things like making sure we got recently trash cans and there's flower pots. So it's a little more beautiful. Incentives to get the properties renovated a little bit, maybe incentives to bring in new business where some of the upfront costs are gone away, to see maybe some sort of connectivity and walkways and things like that are a little more enhanced than they currently are to Milliken. Because if I live just steps away, I want to live there. The housing that's there used to be student housing. All those houses, predominantly one or two owners, owned all of them and students lived there. Some of the rules on campus pushed them out of the student housing and into apartments. And so then you have whatever. It's like, all right, well, I'm not going to keep – I have tenants that are guaranteed to come in and then they cycle every year and I clean it up in between. And so the uncertainty of who's living directly right there. And that's not a knock on anybody living there. I don't know anybody, but I mean, there's just a cycle that goes with it.
6: Okay.
8: So all the different pieces, everybody needs to look and go, all right, how do I benefit from this? And what can I do to actually improve it? So those are just smaller.
6: No, I think those are all excellent points. I think that
8: maybe even police presence until we qualm it to where it's patrolled visibly.
6: Yeah, there was this argument has gone on forever as far as like whose responsibility after I close as a business owner, but it's my property that it's on. I remember the place that's right up here when you're 51 heading north before you get to the underpass, that little kind of it was a nightmare for a whole summer. You know, where it was this kind of thing. I mean, bar empties out, other people show up. Next thing you know, you got to have like five squad cars there and someone you know, does something spectacularly stupid, you know. And the bar owner at the time, and I don't, this isn't a knock, but my recollection is like, look, I'm closed. This isn't my responsibility once I lock my doors, what happens on my property. And the community response and law enforcement was like, yeah, but you're the one that just made all the money selling all this liquor for people to get drunk and then go to your parking lot and wreak havoc on the neighborhood. So whose responsibility is that?
8: Probably all of the above to a safe and reasonable, degree. If you say it, you're right. Hey, you profited off of this. Yeah, sure. But like at 2 o'clock, if I don't want people on my property, that should be that.
6: Yeah.
8: You know, and so they're effectively trespassing. And I'm not saying send in the army, but
6: no, but just
8: and let's but get everybody did, going.
6: What they did was they just camped out there.
8: Yeah.
6: It's like, okay, business is closed.
8: Yeah.
6: This is now private property and there's no reason for you to be here. Now, whether people are getting overserved or all those kind of things, that's, you know, on that side of it. Mm-hmm. But yeah, I distinctly recall because this kind of human behavior just lands on places, right?
8: It does.
6: And people that like this kind of stuff or love to live to film it and share it on social media or whatever, it moves. It's not, you know, generally just a location causing it. It becomes a thing.
8: Yeah. And, you know, just the presence a lot. I mean, just like speed traps. They're not pulling everybody over, but they're slowing a whole bunch of people down. You see a cop, yeah. People always tap the brakes.
6: And I'm sure those conversations are going on. Mm-hmm. It's like, how many resources do you have and how can you allocate? And then it's not that that's the only thing.
8: The choice gets made for you at a certain point.
6: Yeah.
8: Because if that's the hot spot, you're going to be there anyway.
6: It is. But having done an overnight ride along, you would be amazed at how many things, you know, they have to go to in a given night shift.
8: I'm sure.
6: And fewer, you know, so, I think it's probably just a mix of all of the above, you know, coming together for some sort of common sense thing. Cause I can't believe the owners want this or the people
8: That is one good thing in the conversations is that there are people in the conversation, all the parties in it are from this, just what I gather, and people might want to correct me on it. What I've been hearing is that everybody's like, all right, my ears are open.
6: Yep.
8: And we're not red flagging any of this. We're all interested in trying to make it better versus, nah, it's fine. There's nobody that's.
6: Yeah, that's right.
8: Yeah. Nobody's not on board with the idea that it needs to be better, which sometimes you have to do the convincing.
6: Yes.
8: We're not there anymore. It's like, all right, now let's do something.
6: Yep. And I think we're at that point. Mm-hmm. All right, let's do this. JC's got your 3-day forecast. We got Mark Tupper coming up straight ahead at the bottom of the hour. We'll be back with more right after this.
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5: Good morning, everybody. We're going to call it mostly cloudy today. A few isolated showers can't be ruled out, especially later on this afternoon. Look for daytime highs today up to near 80. Mostly cloudy overnight tonight. A few stray showers possible after midnight. Lows drop down to 63. Partly sunny. Some scattered showers and storms in the afternoon on Wednesday. Highs up to near 80 again. Mostly sunny. Low 80s on Thursday. I'm meteorologist JC Foltz.
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6: Coming up to the bottom of the hour here, we've got a lot to get to. Mark Topper will be joining us and Dale Coley around 7:40 this morning. We will be taking a break, but don't forget Hot 25 Devon ticket giveaway. Go to nowdecatur.com for this week's codes for the two shows this weekend at the Devon Lakeshore Amphitheater. We'll be back after news. 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
17: This is RJ Crace with your stories. Now, state lawmakers are moving forward with new regulations on powerful AI systems. A bill that passed the Senate last week would require major AI companies like OpenAI, Meta, and Anthropic to adopt transparency standards, undergo third-party audits, and report catastrophic safety risks tied to advanced AI models. Supporters say the measure is meant to create safeguards as AI technology rapidly evolves, especially amid concerns that some systems could assist in dangerous activities like biological weapon development. Critics argue the requirements could become costly for smaller AI companies and slow innovation. The city of Decatur is inviting the community to the free rescheduled Touch a Truck event on June 1st from 4 to 6 in front of the Civic Center. You can get an up-close look at the vehicles and equipment used to maintain the city's streets and infrastructure. This event was originally scheduled for May 18th to celebrate National Public Works Week. More at nowdecatur.com.
18: News. I'm CJ Pop. The ceasefire stands even though the U.S. military strikes Iranian targets.
19: Overnight, the United States conducted airstrikes against southern Iran near the Strait of Hormuz. CENTCOM says these strikes were defensive in nature and went after mine-laying vessels along with a surface-to-air missile position. These were the first U.S. strikes that have targeted Iran since early May.
18: Fox's Trey Inks in Tel Aviv, Iran's supreme leader, warning U.S. bases in the region are no longer safe. Texas runoff election pits four-term U.S. Senator John Cornyn against State Attorney General Ken Paxton. The winner faces Democratic candidate James Tallarico in November. President Trump recently endorsed A.G. Paxton. And in tragedy in Belgium, at least two teenagers and four were killed when a school bus collides with a train. 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
5: Good morning, everybody. We're going to call it mostly cloudy today. A few isolated showers can't be ruled out, especially later on this afternoon. Look for daytime highs today up to near 80. Mostly cloudy overnight tonight. A few stray showers possible after midnight. Lows drop down to 63. Partly sunny. Some scattered showers and storms in the afternoon on Wednesday. Highs up to near 80 again. Mostly sunny, low 80s on Thursday. I'm meteorologist JC Foltz.
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6: Each and every weekday morning, we check in with Mark Tupper and Tupper on Sports. All right, happy Tuesday. Let's start with baseball.
0: Well, I was going to talk about a couple of things. One, this nine-game losing streak of the Cubs, which is kind of crazy when you think that they've had two 10-game winning streaks and now this. And I can't explain it. I've listened to Craig Counsell. I've listened to the players. And, I mean, my inspiration, if I was on that team, my inspiration for ending this would be so that I would no longer have to try to explain it. Baseball's a crazy game, and there are some things that are not explainable. They've shuffled the lineup. They've done different things. I'm sure if Joe Maddon was still around, he would have him come out wearing high heels or something. But, you know, I mean, there's just so much you can do. They keep losing starting pitchers. I think they're down four starters now. And you just have to go back out and play and do it and try to do it today when they play Pittsburgh at 5:40 and try to get this thing going in another direction. I still think that somewhere in there is a pretty good baseball team. I watched that pretty good baseball team win 10 in a row twice. So we will see. I felt sorry for the Cardinals last night because there's a couple pitchers out there right now that if you run into them at the top of their game, you are just in for a long night. And one of them is Jacob Mizrowski of the Milwaukee Brewers, who is a 6-foot-7-inch right-hander, 24 years old. The Cardinals ran into him last night, and he throws rockets. And he is just a stunningly hard thrower. He hit 100 miles an hour last night on his pitches 57 times, the most in a single game since they started tracking pitches in 2008. He struck out 12. He reached 101 miles per hour 40 times. He reached 102 miles an hour 22 times. He reached 103 miles an hour 9 times. He topped out at 103.4. He did that 3 times. He pitched 7 innings, gave up 2 hits, struck out 12. Brewers won 5-1. And, you know, when you get out there and you're going against a guy that's throwing that kind of heat, there's sometimes you just sit there and take it. And that is hard, man, that guy. So I don't know. Whenever you play the Brewers, you need to look ahead at the pitching lineups for that 3-game or 4-game series. And if you're lucky, you might miss this kid. But if you end up bumping into him, it could be a very, very long night.
6: All right. On the other side of the break, a little New York Knicks with Mark Tupper and Tupper on Sports. 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
6: Back here with Mark Tupper and Tupper on Sports. All right, the Knicks, first time in a long time.
0: Oh, my goodness gracious. I tell you what, when the playoffs began, I asked this question on this show and on Sport Talk. Are the Knicks any good? I mean, are the Knicks NBA Finals worthy is really what I was asking. And I know Jalen Brunson's really good. But what about this Knicks team? And what we are finding out is they've been sensational. They've won 11 in a row in the postseason. They're in the NBA Finals for the first time since 1999. And buckle up, everybody, because New York City is just nuts. And Stephen A. Smith and Spike Lee and the whole bunch are out there and they're going crazy because what the Knicks have done is pretty incredible. And they're not just beating people. They're beating people up, and they're beating people up on their home floor. 130-93 to finish off the Cavs last night, chasing their first title since 1973. And now they're just waiting for an opponent because the West is knotted up two games apiece, San Antonio at Oklahoma City tonight. I would just say this, and I know Stephen A. Smith is prone to plenty of hyperbole, but he made the comment about Jalen Brunson. If he pulls this off and they were to win the title, he's calling him the greatest Knick of all time. And it's interesting to me because we've been talking about Victor Wembanyama, who is 7 foot forever, and the big dudes in this league and the impact they have. And here's Jalen Brunson, who is 6'1" and can't jump. And yet he goes anywhere and everywhere he wants to go on the basketball floor and leads his team to victory after victory after victory. This is going to be a fascinating final when we finally get there. And I don't believe it can start until June the 3rd. But this Knicks team has really grabbed everybody's attention. And I can promise you, New York City, they own that town right now. It's wild.
6: All right, my friend, welcome back from the holiday. We'll check in with you first thing tomorrow morning. 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In fact, if you're out there for that run, say hello to Matt over the weekend.
8: Yeah, he's everywhere.
6: Right there in the neighborhood.
8: That's right.
6: There's so much going on there. Mm-hmm. I noticed we were talking about, like, exteriors and stuff, and how do you make neighborhoods better? And there's a lot of new construction going on 121 and that stretch. Mm-hmm. But man, that I don't, you look at El Dorado, you look at 121, like the hodgepodgey stuff, like that's just, you know, something 80 years old, something 6 months old, you know, and everything in between.
8: Yeah.
6: I like the facades they're putting up out there, the uniformity of it.
8: Yeah, that is one thing.
6: It's not boring or mundane. Yeah. It just looks nice.
8: It's noticeably different in our, let's call them competing cities, as they do have more stretches of like strip malls that look more unified or look fresh, even if they're old and have new facades. It's like, oh, this is a nice.
6: It feels like there's a plan, to keep expanding that. And it looks so different than it did 10 years ago.
8: Yeah.
6: So it's intentionality, I think, right? Mm-hmm. You can't do it all, at once. You got to go kind of like one thing at a time. But if there's a plan, the thing I hate the most is when you feel like nothing's getting done because there's no plan.
8: Yeah.
6: Versus at least knocking one thing down and then the next and then the next and then the next.
8: Sure.
6: And sometimes people, it's just organizations, government. I mean, you get just overwhelmed with everything and you end up not being very efficient about anything.
8: And all my ideas were easy for me. It's not my money, and I'm, you know what I mean?
6: Fair.
8: And I'm not even qualified to have those ideas, but,
6: I think that if you're invested in this community and you care about this community and your intentions are that, right?
8: Yeah.
6: Nothing other than that. Mm-hmm. Meaning I don't gain anything if it gets better, but I gain as a citizen if our city improves. I don't want people to be victims of crime. I don't want business owners to be held ransom to that or neighborhoods, you know? And you're probably not ever going to fix everything, but you can certainly fix things. Mm-hmm. You just have to have some focus and everyone pulling in the same direction. And often in life, it takes something all the way on the other side of that to spur what you probably should be doing.
8: Yeah.
6: It's just part of life, unfortunately. But I think there's a will. I think there's a way. And I think there's enough people invested. I think the new and I think the new leadership at Millikan University plays a big role in this. Faith in that. Wanting to bring that back into the community matters.
8: Might as well start with the community that's literally touching your campus.
6: Yeah, but I'm saying before, spot. You know, if you're just kind of over there living without any sort of, it's easy to kind of forget that, you know, but I think that leadership matters. And I think that there's a lot of people who are invested enough that you can get some movement and get some things done. I really do. Beanballers tonight, if you want to come out and see, the new product. You're going to love the field. It's really cool. And you talk about affordable ways to go see things.
8: Yeah, it's going to be exciting. Opening day.
6: B Beanballers.com, by the way, if you want to go find out about tickets or anything else. I was looking at the season tickets, you know, like how many games, you know, what's the price. I got to tell you that there's all kinds of ways you can go do this, and there's all kinds of special events and things that they're doing along the way. But if you go to their website, literally beanballers.com, and just go into tickets, you can see. So May 26th, Tuesday. Let me take a look, see here. Well, this is pretty nice. They've got all the different. There's bleachers. There's two stadium seats left, so that's pretty good.
1: Nice.
6: 20 plus bleachers. What is SRO? Standing room only, I guess. 20 plus for that available. So they, I don't, you know, what would you say? It holds about 500 people, I think, was the number, 496 or something like that. So that looks like a pretty good start.
1: Yeah, that's awesome.
6: So if you want to go, I would suggest going to beanballers.com and getting your tickets right now. We'll take a break. We'll be back with more. JC's got your three-day forecast. 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
5: Good morning, everybody. We're going to call it mostly cloudy today. A few isolated showers can't be ruled out, especially later on this afternoon. Look for daytime highs today up to near 80. Mostly cloudy overnight tonight. A few stray showers possible after midnight. Lows drop down to 63. Partly sunny. Some scattered showers and storms in the afternoon on Wednesday. Highs up to near 80 again. Mostly sunny. Low 80s on Thursday. I'm meteorologist JC Foltz.
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6: Good morning and welcome. We're back here on a Tuesday. Good start to our week. And tonight at 5 o'clock, you can hear Pharmacy Facts with Friends. Dale Coley in studios with us here to give us a preview. How was your Memorial Day weekend?
27: It was awesome. We went made a quick trip down.
6: Heard you had a party for Nick at the ice cream shop.
27: I tell you, it was great. We went to the over-the-top ice cream shop Saturday evening. My grandson was having a little birthday thing going there and ran into Nick and his family. And And his mom was there and two of his aunts, and I know them really, really well. And it was like a little family reunion. I got to participate in that.
8: That's right.
27: It was good. It was awesome.
6: How was the ice cream?
27: Oh, my goodness. It is unbelievable.
8: He brought an army. If we would have got there 10 minutes later, we would have had to wait.
6: You'd be outside.
8: We'd be out there waiting. Yep.
6: You know, picnic table.
27: Travel in groups. You know how that is. Allie and Pat and the whole group was there, and lots of fun. It's going to be a great year. We're going to be out there a lot, I believe.
6: All right. Well, check it out if you haven't. It's open for business. All right. Lauren hosting the show this evening.
27: Yes, she is. I think Rita will be co-hosting with her also. Marinda Rothrock and Dave Schrock from the Decatur Regional Chamber of Commerce will be in for their monthly update for us. And we're also going to be joined by the Richland Community College friends that got some people coming in from there. So we'll have a real, really good show. We're also going to do a little update on the Blue Cross Blue Shield regarding their new contract. We are going to be continuing in the network. And so if you've received a letter from Prime Therapeutics or Blue Cross Blue Shield that we are not in that network, that is not true. We will be in that network. And if you have any questions, just give us a call. Give Lauren a call at 217-330-9552, and she can tell you what's going on with that whole thing there. So that's good news from that side of things.
6: And then you got a House resolution. Yeah. Tell me about this.
27: This House resolution was going to
6: 0746.
27: 0746 is going to help independent pharmacies kind of get back on track with what's going on. The bill went unanimously out of committee, and it's going to be voted on I think Wednesday or Thursday this week. So we asking everybody to contact your representatives here in Decatur. We got Sue Shear, we got Regan Deering, and we got Brad Holbrook.
6: Who?
27: Sue Shear?
6: No, I know her.
27: Regan Deering.
6: Oh, Brad Holbrook. All right. Okay.
27: Brad Holbrook, yeah, he's going to be, he's part of the group that's in our area. So, and tell them to support House Bill, House Resolution 0746, and it will help keep some of the stuff going on like Blue Cross Blue Shield just did and some other things going on. Keep that from happening again, hopefully.
6: All right. So that's H.R. 0746.
27: Yep.
6: And who's opposed to this?
27: I don't know that there's a lot of opposition to it other than the...
6: We have a bipartisan agreement in Springfield, Illinois?
27: It might be. But yeah. There's the big push is to make certain that there might be a couple of people that were thinking it's going to be a raise in costs or taxes or something like that. That's not true. The money's already been allocated. It's just a matter of getting it to the right people.
6: All right. So contact Representative Deering, Representative Shear, Representative Halbrook, and ask about H.R. 0746 to support your local pharmacists.
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6: Also Medicaid patients and all of that. I mean, it's not just a one-sided thing.
27: No, it is for the population that we serve in Decatur, Illinois, and it needs to be taken care of.
6: Okay, Pharmacy Facts with Friends tonight at 5 o'clock. If you can't be there with them live, you can always check out the podcast right after the show at nowdecatur.com. Do anything else fun over Memorial Day weekend?
27: We just went down to St. Louis and had a good time with some people down there and then got back yesterday afternoon and got a call from someone that needed an antibiotic for their child. There's not a lot of pharmacies open after 6:30 at night on holidays, so we went in and helped that out, and that's just kind of what we do.
6: And I can tell you we've done that with Dale. Life happens when life happens. It doesn't happen 9 to 5.
27: Yeah, those little guys don't get sick on a schedule.
6: No, they don't.
27: They need to have something taken care of, and that's what we do. And we were glad to help out, and it worked out very, very well from that perspective. So,
6: all right. Well, congratulations for bringing that old school service in the new school way. Good to see you, my friend.
27: Appreciate
6: tonight
27: it.
6: At 5 o'clock, Pharmacy Facts with Friends. We'll check in with Gail. We got a lot to get to here in our final hour. Don't go anywhere.
1: morning, folks. Once again, thanks a lot for joining us on your Ag Check radio station on this 26th day of May, the last trading week, the last week of May. Well, actually, I wanted to report a couple things in regards to the Mississippi River. The low water levels now are increasingly adding to the transportation costs for our products going down and up the Mississippi River. American farmers just really can't. After a lot of drought conditions out west, that continues to disrupt, one, the barge traffic, along with the one of the nation's most important agricultural shipping routes, and also the cost of doing so, because the barges can't be filled all the way. They've been forced to reduce the cargo loads to prevent vessels from running aground in some of the shallow sections of the Mississippi River. The Army Corps of Engineers have joined with the USDA to help boost domestic fertilizer production and bring down farm input costs by speeding permitting for new fertilizer plants. Well, the War Department Assistant Secretary Adam Tell at USDA headquarters before the weekend said this.
4: We've used the Energy Executive Order to permit more than 1,000 energy-related facilities. We are taking that same effort and applying it now to fertilizer.
1: Well, that's good to hear. The Corps of Engineers accelerated permitting this year for major fertilizer projects, including the $4 billion Blue Point low-carbon ammonia plant.
4: This facility happens to be located on the Mississippi River, and there's a reason for that, and that's because the inland waterway system that we build and maintain enables the inputs for farmers all across America in the heartland to go into the system and then to have their products flow throughout the country into the world.
1: Well, the Blue Point, that's the progress, which will boost domestic production for about 4.5 million tons per year of ammonia, and support roughly 400,000 producers and 290 million acres of farmland. The USDA's Fertilizer Production and Expansion Program, which is funded by the CCC, provides grants to build fertilizer plants and modernize equipment. Why that hadn't been done in the past, I have no idea. More than $200 million in grants were awarded in 18 states in 2024, including Illinois, Wisconsin, and South Dakota, the first time administration had put grants in for building fertilizer plants in the United States domestically. Well, folks, thank you a lot for joining us here on your Ag Check radio station. We do appreciate you. We appreciate all the sponsorships that we have by our fine, fine farm people. Thanks a lot for joining us. Lord bless you. Have a great day.
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6: Just watching video of officers saving a baby trapped in a car during flooding in Texas. It's amazing.
8: Yeah, there's no shortage of the heroic efforts that... And there's a couple really good subreddits I look at that show people
6: that kind of stuff.
8: Yeah, sometimes with life in jeopardy and sometimes people just being human beings to others. And it's a nice pick-me-up a lot of times to see.
6: All right, send me that link if you get a chance. I'd like to follow that. You think about the danger they go into just on the crime side of their job, mm-hmm. You know, what they face. We're talking earlier, 2 o'clock in the morning, whatever.
8: Yeah.
6: This is just wading into, you know, flooded waters to get to a car where a baby was.
8: Yeah, it's crazy.
6: Yeah. And what did you make of the first all-electric Ferrari that was unveiled?
8: I didn't see the price tag. I only saw the video clips of it. I always dreamed of wanting an all-electric Ferrari, and then I found out what Ferrari
6: $640,000 U.S.
8: To be fair, that's cheaper than I would have guessed it was going to be, but certainly you could have cut the price. We'll give it to you for half off. I'd say, you know, you won't. It's just still out of the reach.
6: I know. What's funny to me about the story is that what they're trying to feed the story is shares drop, you know, with announcement, like that there's some kind of protest. We're talking about the percentage of people who are in this market.
8: Right.
6: It's tiny.
8: There are companies that make only electric vehicles that are. We're doing everything we can to keep them off our shores
6: because
8: of their popularity and how well they sell. So, I mean, I don't know. I love it. I love the idea. It'd be a dream car for me.
6: First five-seater and goes 0-60 in 2.5 seconds and tops out at about 192 miles an hour.
8: Yeah.
6: It's got that. It's that blue.
8: Mm-hmm.
6: That's interesting mm-hmm. to me. I think they were intentional. The only intentional part of the design part was to separate it from, you know, yeah. the traditional.
8: So the first one stands out and yeah. you see it and go, oh, is that that?
6: And I wouldn't have guessed that I would have liked that.
8: Yeah, it's still in their stable of things that, I mean, it's one of their colors. It's just not
6: sure.
8: predominant.
6: I just didn't know, like, you know, full car of that. Mm-hmm. I think it looks sharp.
8: Yeah, it's great.
6: Oh, well, chairs dropped. Like, okay. So people who are Ferrari people aren't going to be Ferrari people because there's an electric version available.
8: Doesn't make a whole lot of sense, does it?
6: No, not when you figure out the 200 people in the world that are in the conversation. And shrinking. But I thought it looked nice. But speaking of which, your guy, kudos to the podium. That was so much fun watching him and Max circuit like night or 2021.
8: It's awesome.
6: Wasn't
8: it's
6: it great?
8: It's out there getting it.
6: And they both, like, they were happy with each other at the end of the race that they got to go out and do that versus like the bad, good stuff from before. All right. We'll be back after top of the hour. Stay tuned.
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12: This is RJ Crace with your stories now. Abortion rights advocates are urging state lawmakers to strengthen protections following a recent U.S. Supreme Court decision that allows continued access to an abortion medication through telehealth, mail, and pharmacies while legal challenges proceed. Advocates say the ruling provides short-term stability but does not resolve ongoing uncertainty around abortion access. Lawmakers are considering proposals to expand patient privacy protections, allow minors to access birth control without parental

0: Clothing, bedding, showers, and toiletries. Tanya J. Powers, Fox News.
1: On Wall Street, rising stock futures indicate big gains at the opening bell. They're celebrating in New York.
2: It's over. Believe it, Knicks fans, for the first time in 27 years, the New York Knicks are going to the NBA Finals.
1: The call on ESPN after the Knicks blew out the Cleveland Cavaliers by 37 points to complete a sweep. I'm Dave Anthony. This is Fox News.
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4: Good morning, everybody. We're going to call it mostly cloudy today. A few isolated showers can't be ruled out, especially later on this afternoon. Look for daytime highs today up to near 80. Mostly cloudy overnight tonight. A few stray showers possible after midnight. Lows drop down to 63. Partly sunny. Some scattered showers and storms in the afternoon on Wednesday. Highs up to near 80 again. Mostly sunny, low 80s on Thursday. I'm meteorologist JC Foltz.
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5: Good morning. Welcome back to the week. I hope everyone had a wonderful three-day weekend. Obviously, Memorial Day, a lot of people with a lot of incredible posts about that over the weekend and into the official holiday yesterday. All that is a given. But I hope everyone had a great time and ready to come back and get ready to get back to work. I can't believe we're here. I mean, I know summer doesn't officially start until like June 21st, but we're rolling now all the way to Labor Day.
7: Oh, yeah. Too much to do. You won't do it all.
5: No, can't do it all.
7: Can't.
5: And trust me, we try. It's you can't do it. Beanballers tonight. We got two big concerts at the Devon Lakeshore Amphitheater this weekend. And if you go to nowdecatur.com, there's also a couple of stories I want to point you to from over from yesterday into today. One is that there is the City Touch Truck event, which had been rescheduled because of weather, is now going to be on June 1st. They set it all up at the Decatur Civic Center.
7: That's great.
5: Kids love that stuff, right?
7: Love it. Grown-ups do, too.
5: Yes, they do. And also, countdown begins for the 170th Macon County Fair, which gets underway May 31st. So we're ready to go with a 170-year-old tradition. I know Wendy and hundreds of volunteers and people that serve on that board are pretty amazing. They've got all kinds of great stuff. You can get a full listing of the Sunday, Monday, Tuesday, Wednesday, Thursday, Friday, Saturday, and Sunday activities by going to the story at nowdecatur.com. Lots of affordable concerts too.
7: Oh yeah. That is a bang for your buck event, the county fair, for sure.
5: Gate admission is $5 per person, with children under the age of 4 admitted free. Parking available there on the fairgrounds, but they've got a little bit of something for everyone, from queen contest to, you know, race car derby action, slam them up action to
7: horse racing
5: and
7: music,
5: betting on horses, live vendors, music. Yeah. Yeah, great fair food.
7: Yeah, it's wonderful. You know, the Touch a Truck, they had a waste management company came out to, literally waste management, not just the genre, but the company. They came out to the trunk or treat on Halloween out there on Weichel's Road.
5: Okay.
7: They had a brand new garbage truck, you know, one with the automated. It was like,
5: yeah.
7: And we got to get up in there. And I say we because it wasn't my turn. I took my own turn.
5: Yeah.
7: I got up in there.
5: Sure.
7: And it's like, you know, I've seen 100,000 garbage trucks in my life. I've never been in one. And you see that they can be operated from both sides and how all the different things. And I'm like, I am so glad I got to touch this truck. And imagine being a kid that's never seen anything. You know, it's like, It's so exciting. I love that the city's doing this, and I love all the different things that are going on, and some of which don't cost anything or cost a little amount, and it gives you a lot to do.
5: Yeah, absolutely. And I think that, as you said, anytime when we brought the sixth graders out to the Farm Progress show, you don't have to understand all of it to just know how cool it is to climb on something like that.
7: Oh, it's, I'm in my 40s, and I was awesome from, I was like, that is awesome. And they even had like a little coloring thing or whatever to go with it. And it's like, they were so proud to show off. No, get in there. Honk the horn if you like. It's like, that still works for me.
5: Yeah. Also, I wanted to announce the Village of Forsyth announced plans for the renovation of their Forsyth Veterans Memorial.
7: Oh, nice.
5: Coming off of the holiday yesterday. The officials say the renovation project will preserve the legacy of the existing memorial while creating an enhanced space for reflection, remembrance, ceremonies, and future generations. Planned improvements include military branch monuments, enhanced walkways, gathering spaces, restored flagpoles, relocated engraved pavers, landscaping improvements, seating areas, and additional memorial features. So
7: I love that.
5: They announced that yesterday on Memorial Day. We had the story like last Friday. They asked us to hold on to it until they officially announced it. But yeah, I think that I love the fact that they're preserving the existing.
7: Mm-hmm.
5: Which is a great history for people,
7: mm-hmm.
5: and they're attached to it, and then planning for the future.
7: Yeah, and allowing for a better use of something, to make that more of an experience. You drive all the way out there, you know, and you make a special trip, and you want to honor or reflect and remember, and they make that an enhanced experience. That's a quality of life decision. That's the type of thing that a lot of times never gets met. Those are the types of things that fall off of budgets or, in some regards, sewage is more important and roads are more important. And so you just never get around to it. But once you do, it's like, man, this really enhances this. So that's shout out to them for budgeting for it and trying to make something that's important to a lot of people that much more enjoyable.
5: No doubt about it. And I thought, what a great day to announce it, obviously, on Memorial Day. If you go up there, a lot of people, I think, probably that aren't like residents of Forsyth don't even know it's back there because it's kind of back tucked away at that back parking lot with the small pavilion there.
7: Yeah. They're doing a very good job of trying to invite people into their city or their village through things like this, through the bike paths. I mean, honestly, it in a way that is very intentional. And hey, we want to have disc golf tournaments and stuff. And so I have seen the purposeful reaching out to community.
5: Yes.
7: It's really cool.
5: And I think that part of that is just better leadership and newer leadership. And part of it is out of necessity as well. I mean, when you have the mall for a long stretch and the mall brings in so much revenue, you don't even know what to do with all of it, mm-hmm. right? It's easy to go. We don't need anybody.
7: Sure.
5: But then as that changes and life evolves and all of that, you realize, no, look, as Decatur goes, Forsyth goes. And we need everyone to be able to be welcome here. I mean, just the difference in, like, their events they do.
7: Oh, yeah.
5: Now they're very intentional about saying, no, please come.
7: That's right.
5: It used to be weird because they'd want us to market it, but they really didn't want it was like, I don't know how to do that. If you tell people to come, they will come.
7: Yeah. Geography aside, it feels like all of one big place. You know what I mean? It feels like part of Decatur, or, in the terms of like, I don't feel unwelcome or it doesn't feel too far away. And there are a lot of events that they have
5: get
7: to do.
5: You know? And I think it's great. And that's the way it probably should have been, all along. And it has been to different degrees, depending on where we're talking about and what. But I can tell you this, Caterpillar, ADM, Memorial Hospital, all of our employers are in Decatur.
7: Mm-hmm.
5: But the vast majority, right?
7: Sure.
5: So Decatur needs to do well for these outlying communities to do well.
7: That's right.
5: So we're in this together. And quality of life and what they can offer. I love the commitment to public art and all the other things that they're doing. I think Jill does a great job out there. We really appreciate Dave coming in here once a month to give us an update, on what's going on. He wants to, and I know that board wants to share it with the entire community. So all credit due. Mm-hmm. It's they've done an amazing thing. And they keep doing it. So, first time I think had ever been to that memorial was when they had the disc golf tournament out there a few years back. And that's probably been longer than I would guess. But they had the awards ceremony and they had also in that small pavilion, they had like their gift shop. So like all the guys selling the different discs.
7: Oh yeah.
5: I had no idea. Thousands of them. you know, what all of them do differently and all that. And then I walked up there and I'm like, this is amazing. I didn't even know this was here.
7: Yeah. It's very cool. Their playground up there is ridiculous. They have a ridiculous playground.
5: They're running and walking trails, all of it.
7: Yeah, nice ball diamonds and tennis. I mean, they have really good facilities.
5: Absolutely do. So
7: I'm very proud.
5: Absolutely. So I thought that was a great. I read about it on Friday, but couldn't talk about it today. I just thought it was going to be an amazing thing. And why not? Certainly announce it on Memorial Day of all days. The enhanced games. I saw the world record swimmer, like the legit world record swimmer. Sent a text out and said, that's all you got? Like, there was one world record broken by the enhanced games athlete.
7: Oh, wow.
5: And it was by, like, a tiny bit for these guys who supposedly are going to do the ultimate in human performance along with science and all of these things. It was not a great showing.
7: Well, it is a great showing. It's just relative, meaning if you take somebody like Ledecky or Phelps or something and then enhance them, then you get those.
5: Well, these are former. I mean, the guy running the 100 meters.
7: There's only one Michael Phelps. No, that's, I mean, like, so you put hit or Usain Bolt or something. Yeah. That's where it gets crazy.
5: Okay. But this guy is the current guy that broke Michael Phelps. I mean, the one legit, like from the Olympics. I mean, so he is at that level.
7: And he set the world record?
5: Not in this event. The guy who beat it by, like, he's the current world record holder in the legit, like, not the enhanced world, but in the legit world. Mm-hmm. And so there was one, that was the one that fell by a very slight margin. And that guy does, after all of the greats you just mentioned, has that world record. So I don't know what I was expecting. I didn't watch any of it, and I really don't like the message it sends to kids or anything like that at all. And then also the track and field star guy that I kind of liked when watching that Netflix documentary, but has since been accused of, like, abuse, spouse and stuff.
7: Cowboy hat.
5: Yeah, Curly or whatever his name is. You know, he's running the 100 meter, and he's a guy who was there on that Olympic stage, right, and couldn't come close.
7: Yeah. I don't know. We're going to end up, I don't know when, if we make it that far, but enhancements we already do with, like, our eyes.
5: I'm not talking about stuff to,
7: but we're treading there anyway.
5: You're talking about cosmetically or living better.
7: Functional. Like, yeah. So, like, if you can't see.
5: Okay. Wasn't sure if you were talking cosmetics or.
7: Yeah. I mean, anything that enhances your skills, we've already dabbled in that, but I see full-fledged body enhancements and, you know, titanium bones and, you know, things like that, or exoskeleton things that where it doesn't.
5: I think that's yes, on that side of things, if people can walk again or have movement again, but just to have something where you celebrate shooting up steroids and go out and try to do, like, they bill it to you as, like, we're going to shatter stuff, you know, because these, now we have the prime athletes and the prime enhanced, and they didn't. Yeah. They went out and whiffed.
7: Yeah, and that's the other thing too. As science evolves and safety, if you start to realize, hey, I can gain 30% strength or even 4% strength doing this thing, like, we've gone through it when it's illegal, but is it ethical or is it safety? You know, like.
5: Well, I think there's a lot. Safety with steroids is certainly in the mix. What are the long-term effects, on people that use that, right?
7: Yeah.
5: I mean, we want to talk about CTE and other things in the game. I think, like, in football, I think that has to be on the table until we know, emphatically know what it can or cannot do to you.
7: Yeah. And so when we do know, and things are like, well, it'll give you a boost in your strength or testosterone or whatever, and there's no real side effects, then. And it goes away from being illegal, then all of a sudden we will see numbers get shattered because everybody's, 2% stronger.
5: Yeah, maybe. I just know the guys behind this are dirtbags, and I'm kind of glad that
7: it's... Oh, this carny event. I'm just talking about the evolution of sports.
5: Yes, that's one track. This was, to me, just like, this is kind of what these guys deserved, is to go out there and
7: fall short
5: and whiff. I mean, when you break one world record by the tiniest margin and that's it across all of these things that you were going to go out and shatter the way it was built.
7: And the way they're going about it, in a way that they're kind of trying to discredit everything else in a sense, or to beat human achievement on its own. Yeah, you probably deserved a little swing and a miss.
5: Yeah, I think so. And I just thought it was great that the world record holder kind of gave him a little smoke. And it would suck if you were an honest athlete to be always worrying about having to compete against a cheating athlete. And we've had enough people busted at the Olympics, right?
7: Mm-hmm. Oh, yeah. I mean,
5: we've had world record holders go to jail.
7: Yeah.
5: Marion Jones.
7: Of course. You know, Lance Armstrong, we thought that sport was entirely dominant. And we were like, he's a cheater. And then we were like, wait, everybody's a cheater.
5: That'd make it right, though, until we can figure out what the rules are and the rules apply to everyone.
7: Baseball, we've seen it. Football.
5: It broke my heart in baseball because I love Mark McGwire. Yeah. I mean, that was a personal connection to me. Like, not in real life, but just in like, mm-hmm. I was along for that ride and feel like I was lied to.
7: Yeah, but I mean, sort of.
5: No, I blatantly feel like I was lied to. He denied everything.
7: After the fact. I mean, during the fact, they didn't really address it. They just kind of, just watch.
5: Well, no, I remember for him in particular, because I had asked somebody, I don't know if it was creatine or there was some supplemental stuff mm-hmm. that was in his locker that made the news, for a while. And there was a whisper of that, but you're right. For most people, like
7: Canseco,
5: including myself,
7: was the one that was kind of like, he's doing it. He said he's doing it. He got caught doing it, and he was teammate with McGwire, and that's
5: at Oakland, yeah.
7: But by and large, it was
5: the Bash Brothers. Yeah. Isn't that what they called them?
7: It was. Yeah. It was just, don't talk about it. We're saving baseball right here. We're doing. Everybody's watching. You know, I was working in a restaurant that stopped every time
5: I know.
7: Go to bat.
5: And the other time I remember that doing that was like for Cal Ripken, you know, when he finally got to that. I mean, like where everybody tuned in for a moment in a baseball game that wasn't really baseball. I mean, it was just the record.
7: Yeah.
5: I miss those times where everybody comes together for that thing that's going on right now. And I know we still do it, but I mean, it was just, it was easier when it was all on one spot that everybody went to and it felt universally shared in the moment. Sure. Like you said, in a restaurant or, you know, with a crowd or even on a scoreboard on a game that had nothing to do with it.
7: Yeah. The two things we still have to do that are like the Super Bowl and, when we're bombing somebody pretty much. Pretty well it.
5: Yeah, and thanks to rest in peace Ted Turner, we got that like right live for the first time. Still remember it like it was yesterday. All right, we got to take a break. We'll be back after the weather. JC's got your forecast. Stay tuned.
4: Good morning, everybody. We're going to call it mostly cloudy today. A few isolated showers can't be ruled out, especially later on this afternoon. Look for daytime highs today up to near 80. Mostly cloudy overnight tonight. A few stray showers possible after midnight. Lows drop down to 63. Partly sunny. Some scattered showers and storms in the afternoon on Wednesday. Highs up to near 80 again. Mostly sunny, low 80s on Thursday. I'm meteorologist JC Foltz.
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15: 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Once again, thanks a lot for joining us here on your Ag Check radio station. I'm Gail Cunningham, your farm director. It is that time of the morning where we take a look at the overnight markets and see how they're doing and why maybe they're doing some of what they're doing. Actually, and we do have to look back sometimes, and especially after a long weekend. The corn market finished up the week. It shows kind of various trends as we approach the weekend of a three-day weekend. Corn futures were observed to be slightly mixed in performance, experiencing some fluctuations, however, and yet generally moving in a positive direction on the corn side, which is actually quite different this time of the year normally. In today's soybean market, actually, we observe a mixed but yet moderately positive tone among all the row crops, including soybeans. The July soybeans did increase 4 cents last week, while the new crop is slightly behind trading, about 3 to 3.5 cents higher, a little bit better, but not totally. And they're all waiting for some of the information. Some of the export sales was good last week coming into the three-day weekend. But then, of course, the traders jumped to the sidelines for the risk of something happening over the three-day weekend. And with that being said, let's just go ahead and take a look at the numbers directly from the Chicago Board of Trade as they kind of continue, as you might expect after a three-day weekend, very light traded. They haven't got back from Grandma's house or the lake yet. July corn is now trading down 1 3/4 in the overnight at 461.5. New crop December corn is down 0.75 cents at 485.75. That January corn contract in the overnight is trading down 0.75 cents at $5 even. Very lightly traded, I might add, as we go into the shortened last week of trade in the month of May. Soybeans are down a little bit, down 4.5 in the July and trading at 11.92. The new crop November soybeans down 2.5 at 11.85 1/4. And January soybeans now trading down 2 in the overnight at 11.97 3/4. The new crop July wheat is also lower, down 4.5 at 6.41 3/4. And most of the traders are saying any negative markets is a correction and or loading up for a shortened market week at the end of May and also the end of the month as well. Of course, that has some tendencies to affect the markets. The Dow Jones is also trading in very light trade through the overnight, up 231 points, trading at 50,895. That's a look at the overnight. Good morning.
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5: Good morning and welcome. Coming up at the bottom of the hour, we'll have our moments, 30 years of Buyers and Company, coming up on the other side of the break. We'll connect this year's NBA playoffs and go back to the year 1999, which was quite a year in history when you look back at all of the events. You know all the events, but do you remember taking part in the same year? Crazy stuff. The last time the New York Knicks went to the finals.
7: It's been, yeah.
5: 27 years.
7: It's crazy.
5: Yeah. And how many of this team was actually born the last time they went to the playoffs or the NBA finals?
7: Yeah, most of them aren't 27.
5: No, they're not. Anyway, we got to take a break for bottom of the hour. 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
16: This is RJ Crace with your stories now. A community gathering will take place on June 24th at the Hickory Point Garden Homes Clubhouse, recognizing the National Day of Joy. 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
17: I'm Therese Crowley. Iran reverts to threats after a weekend of peace negotiations, and the U.S. responded by striking Iranian boats laying mines.
18: U.S. Central Command says these were self-defense strikes in southern Iran, targeting missile launch sites and boats placing mines in the Strait of Hormuz. Four people are reported killed on the boats. A senior U.S. official tells Fox the strikes are over for now, and the declared ceasefire with Iran is still in effect. Iran's Supreme Leader, Mojtaba Khamenei, is threatening U.S. military bases in the region, saying in a statement, Gulf nations will no longer be a shield.
17: Fox's Chris Foster. Qatar is mediating Iran peace talks because it holds Iran's frozen assets. Texas two-step Senate runoff election today. Sitting Senator John Cornyn versus the president's pick, State Attorney General Ken Paxton. Winner takes on progressive James Tallarico. President Trump having his biannual physical at Walter Reed before he turns 80 in June. 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
4: Good morning, everybody. We're going to call it mostly cloudy today. A few isolated showers can't be ruled out, especially later on this afternoon. Look for daytime highs today up to near 80. Mostly cloudy overnight tonight. A few stray showers possible after midnight. Lows drop down to 63. Partly sunny. Some scattered showers and storms in the afternoon on Wednesday. Highs up to near 80 again. Mostly sunny, low 80s on Thursday. I'm meteorologist JC Foltz.
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5: 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And I'm watching the game last night and I'm thinking to myself, as they're going back to 1999, the last time the New York Knicks ended up in the NBA Finals. I started looking through 1999. There were astonishing number of things. Not that there's not things that happen every year, but things that are still around and still in the conversation and some insight. But just a quick recap, literally, when you go look at the number one song on the charts was If You Had My Love by Jennifer Lopez. The number one movie in the box office was Star Wars Episode I, The Phantom Menace. The number one TV show was Who Wants to Be a Millionaire, hosted by New York's own Regis Philbin. That was the year that John Elway got his second Super Bowl and retired. And the New York Yankees were fresh off their 24th World Series title and were on their way to winning number 25 in 1999. You know what the surprising thing about that one is? They've only won two more since in the last 27 years.
7: Yeah.
5: No one talks about the Yankees like a drought, but I mean, that's two in 27 years.
7: They are talked about like a drought. They are struggling. Those were the last points of the glory days was what you're talking about.
5: Can you tell me who the leading scorer would have been for the Knicks the last time they went to the finals?
7: Oh my goodness. In 1999, it wasn't Larry Johnson, was it?
5: Nope.
7: Man, who was even
5: Latrell Sprewell?
7: Oh, Spree. Yeah, that was a good team.
5: Yeah, and then as you mentioned earlier, Jalen Brunson's dad, Rick, was point guard for the team. Jalen Brunson was 2 years old.
7: Yeah, they had
5: 10 of his teammates were not even born.
7: They had a Heisman Trophy winner on their team too, Charlie Ward from Florida State.
5: Oh yeah, yeah, played both. Mm-hmm. Bill Clinton was president of the United States. We've had five different presidential administrations since then. So I think about all the two-termers, that's quite a bit. But then I thought, okay, a little deeper dive into 1999, right? The Sopranos made their debut on HBO in January of that year.
7: Love that first episode.
5: Watched that real time on a Sunday night in my basement.
7: Yep.
5: And I can still recall it. That opening scene. The drive over the bridge.
7: Mm-hmm.
5: That's crazy, right?
7: Well, yeah.
5: Michael Jordan announced his second retirement from the NBA. We had Family Guy made its debut on Fox. That seemed possible.
7: Booted not too far after that and canceled.
5: Yeah.
7: And the people are like, nah, you shouldn't have canceled that. And now look at him.
5: Yeah. 27 years later. There's a couple more here I wanted to just get to because it was Eminem. That was the year the Slim Shady LP came out. 27 years ago. That's insane. You know what else made its premiere in March? The Matrix in 1999.
7: Saw it in March, yeah.
5: Yep. Well, that back then, that was
7: big fan of Neo and Morpheus and all of them.
5: Oh, the whole thing. We had the Columbine High School shooting in April of that year.
7: Mm-hmm.
5: I can still remember being on the air with that. Just awful. SpongeBob SquarePants made its debut on Nickelodeon.
7: Legendary.
5: All of this happening in 1999. Like we mentioned earlier, Star Wars Episode I, The Phantom Menace, was released in May of that year. You had in the month of June. Yeah, there wasn't much going on in June. Let me get to July. Oh, Lindsay Davenport won her only Wimbledon title. Pete Sampras won his third. And also that year, Serena Williams won her first Grand Slam title.
7: Oh, wow.
5: That doesn't seem to add up, does it? Like, I mean, I know it does.
7: It's been a while.
5: She won so many, though.
7: Yeah.
5: 1999 was when it all came together, though. And Woodstock 99 Music Festival began on July 22nd. We were talking about pay-per-viewing, those kinds of things, a couple of weeks ago.
7: Mm-hmm. I remember watching that.
5: In August, we had Michael Johnson, keeping with the conversation today, broke the 400-meter world record that year. I know he's had some financial troubles with this track thing he's done, mm-hmm. but I always liked him.
7: Oh, yeah, I saw his golden shoes in Atlanta when I was there for the Olympics.
5: Yeah, I thought he was a good ambassador for the mm-hmm. sport. I know things are a little bumpy right now with this whole thing he tried to do. I think he probably tried to do it with good intent, just didn't work out financially. But I remember those golden shoes. That was pretty audacious for back then, right? Now track's a lot splashier today.
7: For sure. Well, when you were earning the gold like that, it was, yeah.
5: Yeah, September of that year, Serena Williams won her first Grand Slam title at the U.S. Open. Would go on to have just an unbelievable career. I mean, you know, if you got to go down to the goat between two sisters, right?
7: Mm-hmm.
5: I would have guessed that would have been later than that. The U.S. won the Ryder Cup. That's worth celebrating after the last few of those. And on and on and on. 1999 was a pretty eventful year.
7: remember a good chunk of it, something locally that happened in the business world in May. So, and I just looked this up, like maybe about the 17th of May, Texas Roadhouse was open to the public in 1999, May 17th, 1999.
5: That's crazy.
7: I was the second employee there. I was there that day. I remember it. I mean, we were hopping.
5: So what was that like, opening day?
7: Carnage.
5: Like, yeah, I bet.
7: Carnage. You know what? We did pretty well. We practiced for it. They did not skimp on training. I mean, we were as ready as you could be, but man, it was, people were excited about it.
5: Our guy is in the middle of opening up a coffee shop in Bloomington Normal. They're going through the same thing.
7: I think it's fun to open restaurants and shops. It is a rush that you cannot replicate in any other way. It's madness.
5: I can't imagine what that first day is like. It's got to be crazy.
7: Yeah.
5: But yes, I hope people are, you know, in some ways understanding of all that.
7: Yeah. And it's how you deal with it is how you pave the rest of the way. That year I was in college and I remember distinctly waiting, and we got a short-lived video game console that we loved. The Sega Dreamcast came out in 1999 and we loved it, and they did not last very long. Sega had blown their spot in it. So yeah, I remember 99 well.
5: That's when the West Wing made its debut. That's crazy, right? Yes, these are one of those just makes you feel good. Meek Hakkinen claimed his Formula One World Champion, his second championship in 1999. So these old veteran guys, legends, were like operating 3 years into me doing this show.
7: Yeah, that's wild.
5: Los Angeles Lakers debut the Staples Center that year.
7: Been there. Like it.
5: What was the Forum? Was that the other one?
7: Yeah, the Forum.
5: And we looked through the do you remember the NASA losing radio contact with the Mars polar lander?
7: Yeah, for sure.
5: Me too. That was a big deal. Got it all the way there and then lost touch. Anyway, it was an exciting year for 1999. There was way more memories there than I thought. And the last time the New York Knicks made the NBA Finals.
7: Yeah, you know, that was one of two times. January is how that year started off. One of two times that my team made it to the Super Bowl, and they got ran over by Terrell Davis
5: and the Broncos.
7: And the Broncos, yep. But we made it there, and that was fun.
5: Well, there you go. And you've been waiting ever since to get the other one that was just a killer, no matter how long time passes.
7: That's Kyle Shanahan.
5: I can't even imagine that. I mean, I can, but it's awful. And I was on the other side of that game with a big bet, so I was happy that on both occasions when they came back to do that. But anyway, 30 years of moments. We'll be out on the road a lot coming up this summer throughout all of the events, and looking forward to it as well. Staley Credit Union, banking that's member first, not profit first. 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Very good. 1999 was also the impeachment of Bill Clinton. God, that was some stuff.
7: Yeah, a lot of Saturday Night Live.
5: I saw something on CNN over the weekend, and I don't know if it was a rerun or a new show. It feels like, you know, those comedy things they do every once in a while, where they did a politics, like SNL and politics segment of that, going back and showing, they were showing all the debates, you know, that were performed by different actors or whatever. It was very funny.
7: Yeah, I think I think some of them are funny in the moment, and some of them you're like, that impression isn't like Dana Carvey's George H.W. Bush.
5: Right.
7: In the moment, loving it. We're walking around quoting it, everybody. And then you go back and look and you're like, that's a little, isn't that good? I mean, it's funny, but it's like not too accurate.
5: That's for sure. And who was Ross Perot's vice president? Admiral.
7: Ross Perot.
5: Because the guy who did the debate thing, was it Phil Hartman?
7: I don't remember, but whoever did Perot,
5: it was the
0: voice like that.
5: What am I doing here? Yeah. It was, yeah. I'm pretty sure it was Phil Hartman.
7: Yeah, I think you're right.
5: That was pretty good.
7: Yeah. Did a terrible
5: James Stockdale, I think it was Stockdale. His name. Yeah. Anyway, I just saw that the other day and I thought it was kind of clever if you get a chance. It was just, it was particularly about just all the different debates that they restaged on Saturday Night Live. And you're right. Today they feel much more like Chevy Chase used to just come out and do, Gerald Ford and just fall over on tables and stuff.
7: Right.
5: And then you had like Dan Aykroyd with a mustache doing like Jimmy Carter. They didn't go for all the lookalike stuff back then.
7: No, they were just like, can you do it? I guess I don't care. I'll just go.
5: Yeah. Danny Carvey kind of mastered it.
7: Yeah. Oh yeah. He got in there and nuanced it quite a bit. That was pretty good. Yeah. A lot of classics.
5: All right. Well, there you go. 1999, 30 years of Byers and Company. We'll take a quick break. Time now for the Marquee Coffee break, by the way. If you want to give them a call at 429 Java, they're the only thing working in here this morning. Not counting on anything else. It's my coffee's not as hot as the studios. But the machine down there is working just fine, making some momentary happiness for me here as we continue throughout the program. Give them a call today at 429-JAVA. They will set you up. Back with more right after this.
4: Good morning, everybody. We're going to call it mostly cloudy today. A few isolated showers can't be ruled out, especially later on this afternoon. Look for daytime highs today up to near 80. Mostly cloudy overnight tonight. A few stray showers possible after midnight. Lows drop down to 63. Partly sunny. Some scattered showers and storms in the afternoon on Wednesday. Highs up to near 80 again. Mostly sunny, low 80s on Thursday. I'm meteorologist JC Foltz.
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5: 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You can watch for the video tomorrow. So part of our Hot 25. So looking forward to it. And we thank Steve and the entire crew. Not sure what car we're taking, but we'll know, and you'll know when you see the video. Thanks for that link to those Reddit. I need to do a better job of finding stuff like that.
7: Yeah, I just pump my feed full of positive stuff, and it literally made me smile is one of them, humans being bros the other, and you can
5: watch. And I would have guessed that from the title that to be very different.
7: Yeah, like you're being a bro. Thanks, bro. You helped me out of a car that I just parked in a lake.
5: Bros kind of been sort of kidnapped lately. But, no, it was great. I was just scrolling through some of that, and I appreciate the share. And we could all use a little bit of that. All right, I might save you from some disappointment here in a couple of hours. And there is no bigger fan than than I am of the John Krasinski, Jack Ryan world. All five seasons of that TV show were one of my favorite. The movie is Like you feel like it's got the music, it's got the special effects, it's got the plot. What's the difference between like Mission Impossible at its best and this, which is just, I can't hardly even get to the end of it, just not hitting in on any cylinders.
7: Yeah, that sucks.
5: We have movie nights on Saturday night. Mm-hmm. It was in the queue, ready to go. Very excited. I love the entire cast. They added Sienna Miller. I haven't seen her in quite a while, but she's one of my favorite actresses, Layer Cake and some of the other movies. So they had all of the settings right. I thought this is going to be A+. And it just felt like it kind of had a half a plot and not whatever directors do to make the difference in making something just, I can't wait till the next scene versus just sort of formulaic and boring along for the ride. I don't know what that is. I know it when I see it. It's just hard for me to describe when I don't see it. Like, what is it that's keeping? And we both had the same opinion, and we were both big fans of the series. All the same people, all the same characters. Love Wendell Price, you know, from The Wire, and you know, I think he's great as Jim Greer, you know, in the series. It just wasn't very good.
7: That stinks.
5: Yeah. Mike November was back, one of my favorite characters in the universe. So, I don't know.
7: Well, at least you only have to wait a few days, and then you can see Cape Fear. It's starting on Apple June 5th.
5: I saw the preview of that.
7: New James Bond video game is coming out. That I'm pretty excited about that.
5: And Criminal Record has amped up season 2. I don't know if you're caught up or watching any of that. Uh-uh. I wasn't quite sure how it was starting, but man, by about midstream, I am all in, 1,000% hooked. I can't even hardly wait a week for the next episode.
7: Very good.
5: Those two actors that are central to that whole storyline on such different opposite ends of the are so good.
7: That's great. Yeah, that show was very intense.
5: It's on Apple season as well. And it's just different. It's a crime show with sort of British sensibilities and just more than what you get kind of from American cop shows. And I think the things they're tapping into this season and particularly in young men and politics today, it feels like real time. Mm-hmm. And it's just the acting is really, really good.
7: Okay, good.
5: So, yeah, there's plenty of stuff to watch. I just thought, you know, you might give it, if you're queuing that all the way to the top for you Tom Clancy fans, you might want to check out some other stuff. And maybe I'm way off base and out there, but after watching it and then looking for kind of some reviews, it felt like there was a common theme throughout most of it.
7: Yeah, maybe they just squeezed a little too hard.
5: Could have. Maybe you just milk the character for all you have and maybe it's better. And my personal opinion is that I'd rather watch him and that character over like 8 1-hour episodes and a season arc where they really have time to get into how smart he is and all the different, you know, than trying to turn it into some 90-minute action movie.
7: Sure.
5: And maybe that's what was missing. We were used to having a good tension build of plot and ending, and you try to put it all into a movie, and maybe it's just too much, and none of it works coherently. I don't know. Just wasn't that great. All right, one last forecast. JC's got that. We'll be back with more. 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
4: Good morning, everybody. We're going to call it mostly cloudy today. A few isolated showers can't be ruled out, especially later on this afternoon. Look for daytime highs today up to near 80. Mostly cloudy overnight tonight. A few stray showers possible after midnight. Lows drop down to 63. Partly sunny. Some scattered showers and storms in the afternoon on Wednesday. Highs up to near 80 again. Mostly sunny. Low 80s on Thursday. I'm meteorologist JC Foltz.
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15: Good morning, folks. Once again, on this Tuesday morning on May the 26th, so it's going to feel like a Monday all day long, I think. It's time now for the opening mic report brought to you by our good friends at Hettinger Precision Ag and proud supporter of Central Illinois and Indiana ag communities. So Hettinger Precision Ag provides this program each and every morning. Well, looking at the opening numbers from the Chicago Board of Trade, we're seeing grain a little bit lower anyway, as peace talks between the United States and Iran are ongoing. The weather pattern is shifting drier and warmer for the Midwest, although out in the eastern Corn Belt, it's going to be tough to get anything finished. Grain trade will still be captive to some of the headlines. Crude oil right now is down 4%. The Dow Jones is up 260 points currently, which is a new record high at the Dow, with the bond yields a little bit lower. The U.S. and Iran are reporting progress in the peace talks, even as military skirmishes continue in the strait. Well, that along being said, Ohio and portions of the far eastern Midwest will struggle to complete the spring planting again this week amid additional rainfall, 1 to 3 inches, and then with northern plains and central Midwest could very well dry out enough that we might be able to start finishing up in a lot of the areas. With that being said, let's go ahead and take a look at the numbers. Trading now at the opening, July corn opened down 4.25 at 4.59 even. December corn down 2.5 at 4.84. January corn opened down 2.25 at 4.98.5 after hitting a 5.01 in the overnight. July soybeans down a nickel at 11.91.5. November soybeans down 2.75 at 11.85. And January soybeans now trading down 1.5 at the opening whistle at 11.98.5. New crop July wheat down 3.75 at 6.42.5. July meal down $2.30 a ton at $3.29.60. The soybean oil in the July down 9 cents a pound at $73.87. June live cattle opened the gate up $1.80 at $2.50.95. The feeder cattle in the June opened up $3.10 at $3.40.20. And June lean hogs also at the opening bell up 97.5 cents at $96.10. The Dow Jones up 138 points at 50,802. The dollar is down 13.68. The crude oil down $3.66 a barrel at $92.95. Gold is up $2.50 an ounce at $45.25. And the silver is up 29.875 at $76.19 an ounce. That is your opening market report, thanks to Hettinger Precision Ag.
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5: Good morning and welcome. Our final minutes here of our Tuesday show. I meant to mention earlier today, the Heart of Illinois Community Foundation not with us normally here on a Tuesday. They do a mental health week this week every year for the whole staff. Take the week off.
1: Nice.
5: That's very nice. I know we all get busy, but sometimes it's good to remember, like, you know, decompress, take some time off. They'll be back in action next Tuesday. Coming up tomorrow, our friends from Millikan University will be in. Also, at Decatur Memorial Hospital, we'll check in with Mark Tupper and Tupper on Sports. And as we get closer, don't forget the Team Soy Ticket window. 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Just text those words. One word, one text, one word, one text. Nothing else. It'll funnel right into the contest. We got some games coming up next week for both the Cardinals and the Dodgers are coming to town for the White Sox. You get to see a little Shohei Ohtani, four seats and a parking pass. And that's all courtesy of First Mid. That's free. Send the text. 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That's it for us. 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
16: This is RJ Crace with your stories Now, state lawmakers are moving forward with new regulations on powerful AI systems. A bill that passed the Senate last week would require major AI companies like OpenAI, Meta, and Anthropic to adopt transparency standards, undergo third-party audits, and report catastrophic safety risks tied to advanced AI models. Supporters say the measure is meant to create safeguards as AI technology rapidly evolves, especially amid concerns that some systems could assist in dangerous activities like biological weapon development. Critics argue the requirements could become costly for smaller AI companies and slow innovation. The city of Decatur is inviting the community to the free rescheduled Touch a Truck event on June 1st from 4 to 6 in front of the Civic Center. You can get an up-close look at the vehicles and equipment used to maintain the city's streets and infrastructure. This event was originally scheduled for May 18th to celebrate National Public Works Week. More at nowdecatur.com.
1: President Trump get another Republican primaried out? I'm Dave Anthony, Fox News.

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1: Texans have learned that you can't trust a thing that Paxson says because he's lied to taxpayers, his senior staff, got impeached by a Republican-led House of Representatives.
2: Paxson tells Fox it's time for Senator Cornyn to go.
3: For the last couple of decades, he's been against it. He's pushed amnesty. He helped Joe Biden basically pass the most restrictive Second Amendment bill in maybe decades.
2: Now, the Republican winner today will face Democrat James Tallarico in November. Early voting started today in South Carolina, where the Republican legislature is working on a congressional redistricting, joining Texas and other GOP-led states, trying to help Republicans keep their House majority in November.
4: Today, a third and final reading is expected, and agreement on a map that eliminates the state's one Democratic district held by James Clyburn could happen by tonight.
2: Fox's Jessica Rosenthal. The negotiations continue today, trying to work out a deal to end the conflict with Iran.
5: Complicating negotiations, those overnight strikes in southern Iran. U.S. military officials say the strikes were carried out in self-defense, targeting missile launch sites and boats they say were laying mines in the Strait of Hormuz. CENTCOM says the strikes were carried out to protect troops from threats posed by Iranian forces.
2: Fox's Jeff Paul in Dubai. Israel's ratcheting up the fight against Hezbollah militants in Lebanon, issuing evacuation orders to two civilians in two towns after a deadly strike on a village targeting Hezbollah infrastructure. The Supreme Court has just refused to take up Florida's case against two other states, not considering an attempt to stop California and Washington from giving commercial truck driver's licenses to people here illegally. This after a deadly crash last year in Florida. 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
1: Good morning, everybody. We're going to call it mostly cloudy today. A few isolated showers can't be ruled out, especially later on this afternoon. Look for daytime highs today up to near 80. Mostly cloudy overnight tonight. A few stray showers possible after midnight. Lows drop down to 63. Partly sunny. Some scattered showers and storms in the afternoon on Wednesday. Highs up to near 80 again. Mostly sunny, low 80s on Thursday. I'm meteorologist J.C. Foltz.

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1: Licenses to truck drivers in the U.S. illegally after a deadly truck crash last year in Florida. In the other case, Fox's Chris Foster reports.
2: The Trump administration in 2020 banned immigration judges from publicly speaking or publishing anything about immigration law or the agencies employing them without prior Justice Department permission. The policy continued under the Biden administration and still stands with the Supreme Court ruling, at least for now. It doesn't address the legality of the policy. It sends the case back to an appeals court that last year questioned its legality and ordered more fact-finding.
1: It's primary runoff day in Texas, where Republican Senator John Cornyn is trying to survive a Trump-backed challenge from State Attorney General Ken Paxton. Cornyn tells Fox,
3: I've been an ally of the president. He's called me a friend. I understand he's made his choice, but only Texans get a chance to vote.
1: Iran is warning of retaliation the day after the U.S. military bombed missile launching sites in Iran and boats laying underwater mines and what the U.S. Central Command calls self-defense strikes. Iran calls it a sign of bad faith and unreliability as negotiations continue on a potential deal. 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

0: Good morning, everybody. We're going to call it mostly cloudy today. A few isolated showers can't be ruled out, especially later on this afternoon. Look for daytime highs today up to near 80. Mostly cloudy overnight tonight. A few stray showers possible after midnight. Lows drop down to 63. Partly sunny. Some scattered showers and storms in the afternoon on Wednesday. Highs up to near 80 again. Mostly sunny, low 80s on Thursday. I'm meteorologist JC Foltz.
1: Reese Crowley. Consumer confidence unexpectedly rising, highest since December, and oil prices sinking. With optimism for a U.S.-Iran peace deal, Fox's Jeff Paul in Dubai.
2: Leaders here in the Gulf are still hopeful and trying to actively work to get that U.S.-Iran peace deal across the line. We know a delegation from Tehran recently traveled to Qatar to continue diplomatic efforts there, but complicating this entire picture, those recent strikes carried out overnight by the U.S. military in southern Iran. U.S. military officials saying the strikes were carried out in self-defense, targeting missile launch sites and boats they say were laying mines in the Strait of Hormuz.
1: Summer reprieve for former FBI Director James Comey. A federal judge moved his trial from July to October in New Bern, North Carolina, for threatening the president with his post in Seychelles. President Trump has his biannual physical. 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
4: With Ricky Horton, I'm John Rooney, and a very happy Memorial Day to you. We hope it's a great time with your family and friends and a very safe day. And we hope you'll enjoy Cardinal baseball coming up later today at Milwaukee. Jacob Mizorowski, the flamethrower, will start against lefty Matthew Libertor. And we're going to be on the air at 12:15 Central Time. First pitch thrown by Mizorowski around 1:10. And it's going to be a big series for the Cardinals against the division leaders. But a rainout yesterday, Ricky, it makes for a five-game series in August, with yesterday's game being made up as part of a day-night doubleheader on August 17th.
5: So we missed the Major League debut of Bryson Motz, at least yesterday, but we've got Cardinal baseball for you today. The Brewers and the Cardinals, doesn't get any better than that, and the Cardinals are right in the middle of a streak of games where they play a lot of Central Division games, and we're looking forward to baseball today.
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0: 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I've been surfing here since I was a kid. Now, seeing my grandson out on the water, it means everything to me. Watching him and taking in the blue waves, the sea breeze, the blurry horizon.
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10: I'm Gianna Gelosi with your Fox True Crime Minute. New details emerge in a 24-year-old murder case that has gone cold until this year. Back in 2002, Frank Weiss from Plano, Texas, was found dead near Lake Louisville. Last month, 55-year-old Lisa Honrud was arrested for his murder. She was his wife at the time of his death. Court documents say Weiss was shot with a .38-caliber firearm, and his body was found wrapped in plastic bags, tied up with rope, and weighted down with sandbags duct-taped to his legs. They went on to say that Weiss and Honrud went to dinner 2 days before his body was found, and it was the last time he was seen alive. Detectives learned that Weiss had asked for an annulment, and Honrud signed it. In the days after his disappearance, detectives say Honrud told Weiss's daughter he had gone to Cancun but didn't want to be bothered. Investigators say the case was finally cracked thanks to new information from a key witness, alongside advances in technology and investigative techniques. There's more on this story at foxnews.com or subscribe to the Fox True Crime Podcast. I'm Gianna Gelosi with your Fox True Crime Minute.
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1: In the morning rush hour. Finding the mangled wreck of a school bus.
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2: a train came from Bruges and drove into the bus.
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13: Good morning, everybody. We're going to call it mostly cloudy today. A few isolated showers can't be ruled out, especially later on this afternoon. Look for daytime highs today up to near 80. Mostly cloudy overnight tonight. A few stray showers possible after midnight. Lows drop down to 63. Partly sunny. Some scattered showers and storms in the afternoon on Wednesday. Highs up to near 80 again. Mostly sunny, low 80s on Thursday. I'm meteorologist JC Foltz.
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0: Good morning, everybody. We're going to call it mostly cloudy today. A few isolated showers can't be ruled out, especially later on this afternoon. Look for daytime highs today up to near 80. Mostly cloudy overnight tonight. A few stray showers possible after midnight. Lows drop down to 63. Partly sunny. Some scattered showers and storms in the afternoon on Wednesday. Highs up to near 80 again. Mostly sunny. Low 80s on Thursday. I'm meteorologist JC Foltz.
1: Gianna Gelosi, a couple rulings out of the Supreme Court today. And one, the justices are not allowing Florida to sue to stop California and Washington from issuing commercial driver's licenses to truck drivers in the U.S. illegally.
2: Florida's complaint was originally filed after an illegal migrant from India who could neither speak nor read English, but who was driving a big rig, caused a deadly crash in Florida.
1: Fox's Eben Brown in another case.
3: The Trump administration in 2020 banned immigration judges from publicly speaking or publishing anything about immigration law or the agencies employing them without prior Justice Department permission. The policy continued under the Biden administration and still stands with the Supreme Court ruling, at least for now. It doesn't address the legality of the policy. It sends the case back to an appeals court that last year questioned its legality and ordered more fact-finding.
1: Fox's Chris Foster. 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
3: Well, good afternoon to you folks, and thanks a lot for joining us here during the noon hour. And it's time for the updated National Weather Forecast. Now that the National Weather Service has updated its forecast, currently it's 77 degrees, humidity level 56%, the wind is out of the north-northeast at about 5 to 8 miles an hour, barometric pressure 30.07 inches of mercury, and it's supposed to get up to 82, but it's going to have to hurry to get there, I think. Tonight, a 20% chance of showers after 1 o'clock in the morning, and then cloudy with a low of 63 degrees tonight with light winds. Wednesday, a slight chance of showers before 1 o'clock in the afternoon, but then a chance of showers between 1 and 3, which is a new addition to the forecast. Partly sunny with a high of 82 degrees. Chance of precip on Wednesday, 20%. Wednesday night, mostly clear with a low of around 60 degrees. Southeast and north-northeast winds, 15 to 20 miles an hour possible. Thursday night, partly cloudy with a low of 56 degrees. Friday, a sunny day with a high of 78 and a low of 56. Saturday, a sunny day with a high of 78 degrees as a high. Projected low, 55 degrees on Saturday night. Into Sunday, a sunny day with a high near 77 degrees as the high of the day and the low Sunday night of 55. Starting work next week, sunny with a high of 79. 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I'm Gail Cunningham, Farm Director, and we thank you for joining us all the way throughout the day for where we check on ag. 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
10: Got news the other day that Director of National Intelligence Tulsi Gabbard is going to be stepping away from that job because her husband is battling an extremely rare form of bone cancer. Sad. One of the things she said is she's planning to release findings from a number of high-profile investigations before she departs at the end of June.
11: Did she do that?
10: Well, yeah. She's the Director of National Intelligence.
11: Isn't there some kind of gatekeeper or something that you have to go through?

0: I'm Lauren Simonetti, and this is the Fox Business Report.
1: Stocks are mixed in afternoon trading on Iran peace hopes and AI optimism. Also lifting market sentiment, falling oil prices with West Texas Intermediate crude at a five-week low and around $94 a barrel. Semiconductor and memory stocks are rallying, led by Micron Technology. Its stock is surging 17% and trading above a $1 trillion market capitalization for the first time, and is on track to surpass Walmart as the 11th largest U.S. company. Shares of Uber are falling 2%. The ride hailing company has offered to buy Germany's Delivery Hero for over $11.5 billion, but could be forced to go higher as the food delivery market consolidates around a few big players. In recent weeks, Uber has been building its stake in Delivery Hero and holds an over 19.5% investment in the company. That's your Fox Business Report. I'm Hillary Barsky, invested in you.
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5: 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Soybeans are lower on fund and technical selling. Soybean oil is lower. The market is expecting another jump in planting pace when the USDA provides its update this afternoon. July beans down 8 3/4 at 11.87 3/4. August beans down 8 3/4 at 11.86 1/4. Corn is lower on fund and technical selling. The market continues to monitor planting progress and weather conditions around the Midwest. The trade is also monitoring ongoing talks between the U.S. and Iran. July corn down 6 1/4 at 457. September corn down 5.5 at 464 1/4. The wheat complex is mixed on spread trade. U.S. wheat prices keep the crop at a competitive disadvantage globally. The market continues to watch rain chances and drought-stricken portions of wheat-growing areas. In Chicago, July wheat's down 9 3/4 at 636.5. September wheat down 9 3/4 at 649.5. In Kansas City, July wheat is down 6.5 at 475.5. And in Minneapolis, July wheat's up 1 1/4 at 690 3/4. Live cattle are mostly lower. Feeders are mixed on spread trade. Box beef is higher and sharply higher at midday. June lives down 135 at 247.95. August lives down 120 at 238.40. August feeder cattle are down 55 cents at 349.30. Hogs are mostly lower on demand uncertainty. Cash hog prices were not reported. June lean hogs up 17 at 95.92. July lean hogs down 20 at $100.20. I'm Megan Grebner for Brownfield.
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11: News update, David Van Camp.
13: Well, again, President Trump convening a rare cabinet meeting at Camp David tomorrow. Because, well, I think everybody's sick and tired of Iran right now.
12: No doubt. And then what happens next, we shall see. All right, we got to get to Nimrods. Here we go.
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11: All right. Nimrods in the News from the Pacific Northwest in Washington. Police called to address a vacant boarded-up house because there's smoke coming from the chimney. And they thought someone was in there. Cops get there, and yep, sure enough, there's someone. Now they climb on the roof.
14: Oh, boy.
11: They're like, hey, you need to come down. Instead, he climbs into the chimney while it was still smoking and then gets stuck. So then the fire department has to come out, open the wall to get him out because, well, there was smoldering debris in the fireplace. So they got him out. He's going to be fine, but it's a lot of money and damage, of course. And that's Nimrod to the News.
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20: This is RJ Crace with your stories now. Abortion rights advocates are urging state lawmakers to strengthen protections following a recent U.S. Supreme Court decision that allows continued access to an abortion medication through telehealth, mail, and pharmacies while legal challenges proceed. Advocates say the ruling provides short-term stability but does not resolve ongoing uncertainty around abortion access. Lawmakers are considering proposals to expand patient privacy protections, allow minors to access birth control without parental consent, and increase financial assistance for abortion related care. The Macon County Fair gets underway on Sunday with 8 days of carnival rides, livestock shows, concerts, rodeos, and family entertainment. New attractions this year include Touch a Truck, a karaoke contest, virtual reality harness racing, and expanded public competitions for baked goods, flowers, and crops. 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
17: President Trump is planning something rare. Lisa Brady, Fox News. A private cabinet meeting set for tomorrow at Camp David while the push continues for a possible deal with Iran, which publicly remains defiant.
21: With talks ongoing, the Iranians are speaking out. Today with the country's supreme leader, Mujtaba Khamenei, posting on X, the United States will no longer have a safe haven for its mischief and for establishing military bases in West Asia.
17: Fox's Trey Yingst in Tel Aviv. President Trump posting that Iran must give up its highly enriched uranium. The president spent the morning having his latest physical.
22: Following a medical and dental checkup at Walter Reed National Military Medical Center, President Trump said on social media, everything checked out perfectly. The president's physician has not yet released a report publicly, but White House officials say that is likely in the next day or two. President Trump turns 80 years old next month, and when his term ends, he will be the oldest person to ever serve in the office. The president has been photographed with bruising on his hands and swelling in his legs. Last year, the president's doctor said the swelling is caused by chronic venous insufficiency, describing the condition as benign and normal for older patients.
17: Fox's Jared Halpern at the White House. Anti-ICE protesters spending another day outside a detention facility in New Jersey, demanding it be shut down after clashes with agents over the weekend.
23: One thing I do want to point out that's interesting when you talk to the protesters is they don't want these guys wearing masks, right? They want the ICE agents to take their masks off. They want them out of New Jersey, but they come ready and prepared with their masks, and they say they're not going anywhere. They're trying to run security, and they want all the migrants who are inside the facility, whether they're in the country illegally or not, to be released. Something DHS says is just not going to happen.
17: Fox's Alexis McAdams in Newark, where the governor joined the protest yesterday, claiming some migrants are on a hunger strike over poor conditions. The Homeland Security Secretary denies that. 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
11: We'll continue with a mostly cloudy sky for the rest of this afternoon. A few stray showers can't be ruled out either. Look for daytime highs up to near 80. Mostly cloudy, a few scattered showers overnight tonight. Lows drop down to 63. A mix of sun and clouds on Wednesday. A few stray showers and storms in the afternoon. Highs up to around 80. Mostly sunny, low 80s on Thursday. I'm meteorologist J.C. Fultz. Have a great day, everyone.
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18: The Markley, Van Camp, and Robbins Show. Jamie Markley, David Van Camp, Scott Robbins. Sometimes crime is so bad, you gotta take matters into your own hands.
19: Yeah, sometimes. This has happened in a neighborhood in Seattle. They put up a wall. Well, it's metal troughs, like planter troughs filled with soil, and they put it around like choke points, essentially, because they don't want people driving in and shooting up the place. And apparently, you know, because the city is crazy, the cops aren't allowed to go in and do a whole lot of things proactively. So they're taking matters into their own hands. And well, they talked to a local news outlet about it.
18: Okay.
20: We, you know, it made it feel much more safe there.
21: There's been a shooting almost every night in the last couple of weeks.
22: It's terrifying to live here, and it's even more terrifying that the city is absolutely doing nothing to protect the citizens in this neighborhood.
18: And if frustrating.
19: And if you move out, you know what your socialist brat mayor will say?
23: White flight.
19: Well, bye.
18: Right. Yeah. Just like the millionaires, billionaires, bye. Mm-hmm. Oh, I misspoke when I said that, she says a few months.

0: We'll continue with a mostly cloudy sky for the rest of this afternoon. A few stray showers can't be ruled out either. Look for daytime highs up to near 80. Mostly cloudy, a few scattered showers overnight tonight. Lows drop down to 63. A mix of sun and clouds on Wednesday. A few stray showers and storms in the afternoon. Highs up to around 80. Mostly sunny, low 80s on Thursday. I'm meteorologist J.C. Foltz. Have a great day, everyone.
1: John Saucier, Republican voters in Texas deciding whether they want incumbent Senator John Cornyn or challenger Attorney General Ken Paxton as their nominee for November's midterm election. Senator Cornyn, you worried about the general election if Paxton wins?
2: He could well lose, but even if he doesn't lose, he will win by such a razor-thin margin that it's likely to have a negative drag on the down-ballot races in Texas. Judges, local officials, House of Representatives, you name it.
1: His comments on the Fox News channel, the U.S. and Iran trying to reach a peace deal, natural gas and oil prices still high. Interior Secretary Doug Burgum on Fox Business.
3: President Trump's the one person who's got the courage and the tools. He's using diplomatic, he's using military, and now he's using economic pressure to achieve his aims. And, you know, the deal maker in chief wouldn't bet against him. He's going to come through with a great deal for the world and for America.
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5: We'll continue with a mostly cloudy sky for the rest of this afternoon. A few stray showers can't be ruled out either. Look for daytime highs up to near 80. Mostly cloudy, a few scattered showers overnight tonight. Lows drop down to 63. A mix of sun and clouds on Wednesday. A few stray showers and storms in the afternoon. Highs up to around 80. Mostly sunny, low 80s on Thursday. I'm meteorologist J.C. Fultz. Have a great day, everyone.

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6: All right, thank you, Scott Shannon. 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Linda, did you have a great Memorial Day? Did you take time, a moment, to reflect on the incredible sacrifice of so many so that you can have a barbecue with your friends and family and, you know, give them air fried garbage food at your house?
7: Well, I definitely did reach out to all of my military friends and talk to Sarah's husband, Marty. We went to church service to pray for those who gave the ultimate sacrifice. And there were no barbecues because there was rain for a gajillion hours that never ended.
6: By the way, Sarah was on the podcast. We dropped it this morning. She was phenomenal. I don't know if you've had a chance to look at it yet. I know you're going to want to watch it. And it was good to see her.

0: I haven't seen her in such a long time. Now that she's the drug czar and she's been on this program many times, she's doing a phenomenal job. I mean, there's so much insanity out there. It's getting very, very hard to even begin to keep up with it. I don't, did you see this story? An 18-year-old guy driving a car. Now, the guy wasn't injured, taken into custody. Chicago Police Department said they found a gun in his car, and hundreds, literally hundreds of teenagers from 14 to 19, police officers were struck by a driver while dispersing a teen takeover early Sunday. I mean, have you noticed this increase in, like, remember they used the term wilding years ago when all these kids would just go crazy and take over cities and nobody be able to stop them? I mean, it kind of is a little reminiscent of that. Did you see the video of this by any chance?
1: It's incredible, Linda? And it's disgusting. And I love what some of the states are doing, though. They're holding the parents accountable. That's what needs to happen.
0: Not Chicago. Chicago police officers were struck by a driver while dispersing this teen takeover. Authorities say three officers now still remain hospitalized. An 18-year-old man drove into them as work crowd control during what is being described as an out of control after prom gathering. It's, what has happened to our country? It's pretty unbelievable.
1: I was just going to say, this is what happens when you take out accountability, when you tell the law they can't do their job, you stop putting God in schools and you tell them they can do whatever they want. So they do.
0: Very, very, very predictable outcomes. Now, it's interesting because, when I get a little bit of time off and I do run into people, inevitably they want to talk politics, and I'm always glad to do so. And, people are worried about the midterms. They're worried about, the state of the Republican Party. But I want to remind people of a couple of things. The Democratic Party of old no longer exists. This is the party of a bunch of lunatics that have jumped the shark, that are absolutely insane, and they are being led by the most extreme people out there. You've got Graham Plattner. I mean, I don't know if you've been following this guy. Now he's actually attacking. Remember Chris Kyle? Remember if you haven't read seen the movie, you gotta watch it. It is just a phenomenal movie in every single way. And, it's a very hard job serving your country and making tough decisions in a moment that you're going to save somebody's life or you're not going to save anybody's life. He attacked this guy. I couldn't believe it when I saw it. I mean, this is the guy with the Nazi tattoo. This is the guy that actually made a ridiculous comment, insensitive comments where, he put all these posts up, and is, by the way, in his 30s, blaming sexual assault victims for not taking responsibility, and advising the victims of sexual assault against getting too drunk, using homophobic slurs, calling himself a communist, calling cops bastards, all cops are bastards, questioning why black people, quote, don't tip, veterans, including a Purple Heart recipient, religion, Virgin Mary, the Virgin Mary was a skank, other topics of infidelity, graphic bathroom humor, bragging about pleasuring himself inside porta potties. He has his Nazi link tattoo, a past DUI. He used the R word, for people with disabilities. I mean, okay, I'm supporting, Susan Collins in the state of Maine. I mean, that could have been a state maybe that they would have competed in. But here's the problem. The problem is not so much that they have guys like Graham Plattner. The problem is nobody in the party will criticize him, not even for the Nazi tattoo. Imagine if it was a Republican. We have a tape of Zoran Marx's Kami Mamdani today, and his plan to unveil his shift of property ownerships from landlords to the community. Listen to this.
2: Through our new citywide campaign, Fix the City, we will focus on the worst landlords in New York City. When necessary, we will take aggressive legal action to remove negligent owners and property managers. And for buildings that have suffered chronic neglect, we will work to transfer ownership to responsible stewards. Sewers that include community land trusts, nonprofits. Nonprofits. Or even the tenants themselves.
0: He's talking about, you know, the government takeover of private property, which he ran on. And like in the case of Graham Plattner, he's got Elizabeth Warren. He's got Bernie Sanders. He doesn't have any criticism from the, quote, leaders in name only like Chuck Schumer or Hakeem Jeffries or, frankly, anybody, maybe with the exception of John Fetterman. You know, just like this idiot, you know, Tallarico, who's running his primary day in Texas today. And, you know, a TikTok influencer claiming that Tallarico privately told her he entered the race expecting to run against a mediocre black man, referring to Colin Allred. And that's just the beginning. God is non-binary. And, you know, he said that in 2021. God is both masculine and feminine and everything. Well, I guess that kind of contradicts our Father who art in heaven. But, you know, what do I know? But God is non-binary. And that there are six separate genders. He calls concerns about biological males and women's sports a far right wing conspiracy. Well, tell it to Riley Gaines and tell it to, you know, other women that have, you know, worked their entire lives to be at the top level of their athletic, you know, sport of choice that lose to biological men, which is happening all the time. You know, he is a far left radical leftist. Can you imagine being vegan and running in Texas for U.S. senator? Anyway, we'll check in later in the program with Ken Paxton on the program. You know, that there are six different genders. Do you know what the six are, Linda? I don't know what the six are. I really don't. I have no clue.
1: He doesn't know what the six are either, if it means anything to you.
0: Well, I don't know if anybody has ever, you know, mentioned it, but I mean, it's just bizarre. But this... The bigger issue is not just the radicals that they're running. It is the extremism that they support, and the leadership is scared to death to take them on. Do you think Kathy Hochul is going to oppose Zoran, Marxist, Kami, Mamdani in any way, shape, manner, or form? No, she will not. She will capitulate to his every demand, because she probably would be in political jeopardy of not winning re-election, and Bruce Blakeman could sneak in as governor if Mamdani comes out against Kathy Hochul. That's how much power the squad, AOC, the likes of Mamdani now have. Now, it even gets more interesting. There are multiple articles out, and Axios in particular did a big piece on this today, that AOC is taking steps towards a potential 2028 campaign for the presidency. And I would tell you right now, Linda, you'll object. You probably say that I'm dead. Sean, you're dead wrong. You're wrong. That I think that AOC, if she gets in this race, she will be the immediate front runner. Now, she hasn't fully decided, according to Axios. She's launched a national tour in recent weeks without calling it one. If she jumps in, tell me what that does to Kamala Harris and Gavin Newsom and J.B. Pritzker and everybody else whose name is mentioned. Now, they're all basically one and the same, but in a Democratic primary, I mean, it's the most radical is probably going to win. You know, I will tell you one other thing. Conventional wisdom is, Republicans are doomed this midterm. Maybe they are. Historical trends tend to go against the party in power. You're right. However, there's never been a moment in time that I can think of in my lifetime where a party has been this extreme, this radicalized, this unpopular as the Democratic Party. And I stand by my belief that whatever will define the outcome of the midterms this year has not happened yet. How does this issue with Iran ultimately play out? If the president prevents the Iranians from getting a nuclear weapon, whether he does it the easy way or the hard way, they did strike militarily again last night. We'll get to that. And the U.S. launched, you know, strikes against Iranian boats and also the east coast of Iran, basically showing that President Trump has no problem, even, quote, in the middle of negotiations, to strike the Iranians at any moment. And, you know, we'll see how this plays out. I know for a lot of people, they want it to come to an end. I don't know. And here's another part of the Democratic Party you always got to factor in. For decades, many Democrats and Republican centrists, along with you know, the good government types have blamed partisan primaries for a lot of the political system's ills. I personally don't like the jungle primary idea. That's not my choice. I think Republicans should pick Republican candidates. Democrats should pick Democratic candidates. But it is what the system that they adopted in California. All right. In other words, the top two candidates will be on the ballot in November. One of them is very likely going to be our friend, Steve Hilton. And in this, quote, jungle primary, all the opponents, all candidates, all parties are all listed on the same ballot, top two finishers, regardless of party, then duel it all out in the general election. Now, it came about in 2009, Democratic leaders, state Senate leaders desperately needed one more vote to pass a controversial budget and turn to a Republican moderate senator named Abel Maldonado to provide it. Maldonado, with the support of then-Governor Schwarzenegger, insisted that his vote hinged on placing the top two primary before voters. Democrats agreed, and Proposition 14 created the top two system, system that they currently have, and that appeared in the June 2010 primary ballot, with Maldonado and Schwarzenegger contending that it would give moderates and pragmatists in both parties a better chance of winning. Anyway, implemented way back when. So here it is now. You have the top two candidates in the field right now happen to be Republicans. Now, did you notice, Linda, what the Democrats are trying to do? They're trying to change the system before the June primary. Does that surprise you at all? It's like James Carville. Not at all. It doesn't surprise Linda one bit.
1: Not at all.
0: Oh, and Tim, and this doesn't surprise you either. Timmy Walz, Mr. Masculine, Tampon Tim, you know, let's put feminine hygiene products in boys' bathrooms and grammar school, attended a tribute to George Floyd in Minneapolis Monday to mark the sixth anniversary of that, but skipped a Memorial Day program at Fort Snelling National Cemetery where he was scheduled to speak. This is your modern leftist Democratic Party. They keep fighting amongst themselves. Well, we want to release the analysis of what happened, you know, an autopsy report of what happened in the 2024 presidential race. I can tell you what happened. You had a horrible candidate that was radical and extreme and supported taxpayer-funded sex change operations for illegals and convicts. And you had a vice presidential candidate that supported taxpayer-funded college tuition for illegals. That's what happened. You put radicals, and then on the top of the ticket, you had somebody that couldn't put two sentences together. On top of the guy that they told us for years, you know, was Joe as sharp as a tack, and he wasn't, just like the borders closed and the borders secure. I noticed Donald Trump had a scheduled normal health check at Walter Reed. He's getting old. Something, they're hiding something. Meanwhile, it was out there for everybody to see for 4 years of Biden that the guy was a cognitive mess, that they were hiding in the media and just never noticed. They just never took note of it. And then fake Jake Tapper, I never knew. I couldn't tell. Let me write a book about how I wish I knew. All you had to do was turn on TV and watch. 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
0: I just can't in my lifetime, and remember, I go back quite a ways. I was the MC the night that Newt Gingrich became the Speaker of the House. That was 40 years out of the majority for the Republican Party. And he did it based on ideas. He did it based on actions. And if this becomes a compare and contrast election, Democrats, sanctuary cities and states, open borders, they don't want proof of citizenship. They don't want voter ID. They want all the benefits in the world, taxpayer-funded benefits for illegals. They won't even fund the Department of Homeland Security at a time when America's in a conflict. They voted for the largest tax increase in history. They're the ones that pushed the Green New Deal scam and spent hundreds of billions of taxpayer dollars on, quote, alternative energies. And now even the UN, you know, Climate Council is saying, oops, sorry, never mind. Al Gore, oops, sorry, never mind. You know, all of the predictions that first started out with the next ice age is coming into, we're about to burn up, into generic climate change, into no climate alarmism is not really real, even though we've made the world spend trillions of dollars on this ridiculous non-science. You know, sorry, never mind.
13: 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I'm Gail Cunningham, your farm director, on this 26th day of May and the last week of May. After a long weekend, the market's kind of reacted as a lot of times they do, especially after a long three-day weekend. The futures posted losses pretty well across the board following quite a quiet low-volume trading session. And they took the lead from lower oil and lower energy prices pretty well across the board all day long. The NASS crop progress this afternoon. Initial corn and soybean crop ratings not expected until next week. With the Midwest, Northern Plains dry trend ahead. And Chicago Board of Trade values lower as the U.S. energy prices weaken on the hope for peace accord between the United States and Iran. Talks are continuing. Reports that the U.S. Navy has again begun escorting vessel passage in the Strait of Hormuz. The volume rather tepid in the grain pit, with few willing to press the forward to the short side in a big way, knowing that Iran tends to back away and change terms, especially as the end of the deal approaches. Well, for China's part, it's been nearly 2 weeks since President Trump traveled to Beijing, where he said that China made the commitment to buy $17 billion worth in U.S. ag products, not soybeans. And that's on top of the previous soybean commitments. We've had scattered purchases of sales to unknown destinations during biscuit breaks in the morning, but thus far, no big confirmation that those or any other purchases were actually made by China. Contracts with China, they don't expect any Chinese buying to start until maybe a lot of the traders are talking, maybe wait until clear August if the Chinese buying does come through. Actually, a lot of the traders were saying that we could see higher prices after August. But from where? Higher prices from $2 corn? Or if we get a below trend U.S. yield and the Chinese demand comes through, there is a potential, and a lot of traders have pointed to that. And in this afternoon's closing report by a lot of traders, they keep pointing to the potential for $13 soybeans and $5 to $5.50 corn. You know, the corn market has been a pleasant surprise. The exports has been good. But we needed it because we had a big crop and more crop coming. The problem, though, is that the spectator in the insanely long for this time of the year, the traders are crazy long at this point. And a lot of the traders are seeing that if with a normal crop, now that's another big question. A lot of traders are starting to talk a little bit about, well, in the eastern Corn Belt, they're not going to turn a tap for a while because of the tremendous rains. And the West is dry. The Western Plains and the Western Corn Belt for that matter. And it looks like that here recently, it looks like that the weather will remain a little bit higher and warmer through the mid-belt of the ice states for the most part, where they very well will finish planting probably this week and the beginning of next. But there's also saying that they could see maybe even prices dropping more down to, let's say, $11 or below for soybeans, or $4 to $4.25 corn by August, maybe. Whew. Well, the near term, we're assuming that no major problems with the crop, and that is saying that, and the market will trade with the supply and not the demand side of the market. And of course, headline trading will continue. Well, folks, thank you so much for joining us here on your Ag Check radio station. This has been Market Chat, where we look back at the markets of the day. We have this program every day. And of course, again, on Saturday morning at 7 o'clock, we have Ag in Action, where we sit down with Cody Duss from Strategic Farm Marketing or Dave Chatterton and look at the entire week and maybe rub off a crystal ball and see what's coming. Good afternoon.

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1: Significant trade volume is likely going to hold out until sometime later in the week. Estimated cattle slaughter was 111,000 head, which is up 1,000 on the week and down nearly 8,000 on the year. The cash hog market has been inconsistent as of late. Processors weren't as aggressive in their procurement efforts to start the week. The industry remains largely focused on demand as supplies of market-ready hogs are ample. Global demand for U.S. pork has had some bright spots, looking at countries like Mexico, but there are still lingering concerns about long-term strength. Now that the summer grilling season is in full swing, there could be an opportunity for domestic demand to tick up. Estimated hog slaughter was 468,000 head, down 17,000 on the week and down more than 12,000 on the year. I'm Megan Grebner for Brownfield.
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0: this is our revenue plan, this would more than pay for our economic agenda. 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
1: 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We should waste no time in impeachment and removal proceedings.
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6: 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Toll free, it's 800-941-SEAN. If you want to be a part of the program, as we have been telling you, the president's very clear. The dust is the deal. No dust, no dollars, no future for the economy of Iran. And there's going to be a meeting now held at Camp David as it relates to moving forward the president and any Iranian deal. The president and the administration and central command did strike Iran last night, showing again that they're willing to use the military force. Whether they go the hardcore option is only something that time will tell. I think the most interesting thing that has come out of all of this, as we've been discussing, is the president is entirely right to insist and challenge these Muslim nations that want to be part of the Iranian peace deal, that they've got to join the Abraham Accords, thinking long term about a strategic peace in the region that maybe, you know, that they can all finally once and for all, you know, put an end to the killing and recognize the right of Israel to exist. He made a point to call out the leaders of Saudi Arabia, Qatar, Egypt, Pakistan, Turkey, Jordan, as well as the UAE and Bahrain, already accord members. And it's a no-brainer. If you want a lasting peace,

0: We'll continue with a mostly cloudy sky for the rest of this afternoon. A few stray showers can't be ruled out either. Look for daytime highs up to near 80. Mostly cloudy, a few scattered showers overnight tonight. Lows drop down to 63. A mix of sun and clouds on Wednesday. A few stray showers and storms in the afternoon. Highs up to around 80. Mostly sunny, low 80s on Thursday. I'm meteorologist J.C. Fultz. Have a great day, everyone.
1: News. I'm John Saucier. New Jersey Governor Mikey Sherrill speaking to reporters about demonstrations taking place outside an ICE detention facility in Newark this week. The governor encouraging protesters to remain peaceful.
2: I would encourage everyone to, as they are gathering at Delaney Hall, to do so peacefully, and we've seen that largely happening.
1: ICE agents reportedly pepper sprayed protesters and U.S. Senator Andy Kim during an encounter. DHS out with a statement. They say demonstrators tried to obstruct law enforcement vehicles as they were leaving the facility. NASA Administrator Jared Isaacman talking about upcoming plans for moon bases and progress towards achieving a long-term presence on the moon. Isaacman says his team's gearing up for the launch of Artemis 3.
3: We are working alongside our lunar lander providers, preparing for Artemis 3 crew announcement and getting ready to begin stacking Artemis 3 this summer with a target launch in mid-2027.
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1: Carlos Garcia Galan, who leads the moon base program, said they want lunar terrain vehicles in place when Artemis IV astronauts land in 2028.
2: Fox's Grinnell Scott. I'm Lisa Brady. This is Fox News.
3: We'll continue with a mostly cloudy sky for the rest of this afternoon. A few stray showers can't be ruled out either. Look for daytime highs up to near 80. Mostly cloudy, a few scattered showers overnight tonight. Lows drop down to 63. A mix of sun and clouds on Wednesday. A few stray showers and storms in the afternoon. Highs up to around 80. Mostly sunny, low 80s on Thursday. I'm meteorologist J.C. Fultz. Have a great day, everyone.
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5: Everyone, welcome into the newsroom. 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Making more history on today's hour-long show, the first concert announcement. How cool is that? We'll spill the beans on that later on. I'm Jim Rosso, Vice President of News at the News Gazette, alongside Jeff D'Alessio, our award-winning editor, and Ed Bond, our respected producer. Reach us on the Rudy Wealth Management text line, 217-35. Why are you laughing? He's respected, Junior.
6: Highly.
5: 217-356-9397. Follow us on social media too, Instagram, TikTok, Snapchat, Facebook. That's where you'll find out more about our powerful visit to Mount Hope Cemetery in Sydney yesterday. It's where we were honored to take part in the American Legion Post 433 ceremony. Right, Jeff?
6: Yep, that was fun. Unofficially, I believe I won the best cannon firing award by an edging out Congresswoman Mary Miller, who came after me.
5: Great, sorry, great. Glad to accept that invite from Bill Hanch and the crew at 433. Really good stuff. On our Facebook, you can see part of his speech. Good stuff. Again, we're here on WDWS in Champaign, WSOY in Decatur. Still waiting on WDAN in Danville.
6: We do own them.
5: Should we not wait?
6: Should we just say, hey, guess what? Kick off whoever's on four.
5: Can't hear enough from our Jen Bailey, who's stationed in Danville. She's got news on the casino coming. And probably not tomorrow's paper, but maybe the day after that. All right, let's get going. We got a loaded show today. Of course, we'll have that announcement later on. Today's front page newsmaker, no stranger to News Gazette Radio. Back in February, I do believe, she accompanied Kathleen Holden, who's an 82-year-old at Clark Lindsay in Urbana, to our studios where Kathleen read the news. Remember that, Jeff?
6: I do.
5: She read it like a pro. Today, Becca Guyette returns as part of our series celebrating 40 Under 40 Women of the Year. She's now Clark Lindsay's Vice President for Mission Advancement. She won the award in 2014. Seems like yesterday, Becca, doesn't it?
7: Tell me about it. Yeah. I still have the dress I wore to the award ceremony. Never mind that it doesn't fit. I still have it, you know, keeping it for iconic purposes.
6: What was do you remember what the theme of your speech was?
7: Service over self, something in that realm.
6: Nice. Okay. Thanks for coming.
7: I remember talking about how, you know, service is a sacrifice sometimes.
6: Well, thank you for joining us again, Becca. This is Jeff.
7: Thanks for having me.
6: Yeah, so the last time you were on, I'll be in a non-speaking role, Kathleen, sure. Was talking about the History of Clark Lindsay book. Is that published now? And what's the latest?
7: Yeah, that's out and about. Anyone can purchase it on our website, and it tells the history of Clark Lindsay. For those who don't know, it was started by two sisters,

0: Rachel Clark and Maud Lindsay back almost 50 years ago. And so in a few years, we'll be celebrating our 50th anniversary. They wanted a home for a retirement community that was for individuals here in Champaign County. And they started that with a gift. And philanthropy's been at the base of that in this organization since then. Now we've expanded. Clark Lindsay's just one of our organizations. We've brought into Lindsay Communities, and we have a sister organization, Lindsay Life, which is growing rapidly. And we continue our mission of being the most trusted provider for older adults in the Midwest.
1: Becca, in a story we did last year around you winning the Athene Award, Caitlin Floyd at Cunningham Children's Home called you the face of philanthropy in Champaign County. When you talk to groups or teach students about what you do, what's the most valuable piece of advice you give?
0: It's a great question. I'd say it's a combination of, one, you know, the reality is, particularly in fundraising, the roles are a dime a dozen. I mean, fundraisers, there's far more demand for fundraisers than there are supply. So if this is the field you're in, you've got a lot of job security. However, what I always tell people is don't work for an organization that doesn't put a fire in your belly, because donors and supporters and ambassadors and stakeholders will see right through it. You need to feel passionate about the mission that you're sharing. So, you know, for example, coming here, I love Clark Lindsay, would have been happy to contribute to the meaningful life mission of this organization. Bigger than that is the Lindsay Life work we're doing to support 90% of older adults. So those who don't live here but are in our community and need services. That to me was the passion that that I felt about our work and our mission. And so the other piece of advice I give is just be yourself. It's so important. You know, the biggest compliment I can receive, and that I have received over the years, is I'm the same person at my house as I am in the workplace, as I am when I'm giving a talk, as I am when I'm having coffee with somebody one-on-one. And it's frankly much easier if you're just yourself. But secondly, you know, that's really where the connection happens with people. And so I am who I am, for better or worse. And I remind people of that, is, you know, there's only one of you. So just go ahead and do you. And I'm in connection with dozens and dozens of former interns and students. And that's probably the piece that they come back to the most in terms of what they found valuable as they've gone into their careers.
2: Talking to Becca Guyette again, nominations for this year's 40 Under 40 are now open. It's year 19 at newsgazette.com and powered by Hickory Point Bank.
1: You went to college thinking you might be a teacher. What changed for you?
0: I spent some time in the classroom and I thought, well, this might not be for me. Turns out my patience isn't quite what I thought it was. And my kids would tell you that's definitely true. I didn't think I had the passion in that realm. So I changed my majors more generally to communication. I didn't find out the career I've had for 23 years, I didn't even know existed until I was 22, which I tell my students, you know, teaching at the university now, I tell my students is don't worry, because I didn't even know this career that I've had that's provided me so much joy and fulfillment, I didn't even know it existed until 6 months before I graduated from college. And then I had to pursue it and see if I could do it. And it's had twists and turns within it. So, but I will say teaching still remains a favorite part of what I'm able to incorporate. I just today worked with our leaders, here at Clark Lindsay or Lindsay Communities. And we had a leadership, education session, and I've been given the opportunity to share some of my experience with that, and I love that aspect, but full time it wasn't for me.
1: being an Athena Award winner, who is a woman or two in the community who you haven't worked for or with that you're inspired by?
0: Oh, I would say the two that come right to top of mind are Lori Patterson and Denise Poindexter. Those pop right into my head. Lori actually isn't a former Athena. And Denise is a friend and a very cherished fellow female professional in the community. Both of them have had careers, but I would say more importantly, lives, who I've really been inspired by, and the way they engage with other women, support other women, make change in their communities, and, you know, do the work. That's a hard part of service, and changing our communities is just really doing the work. Both of them are beautiful examples of that.
1: Okay, last one. You are one of the driving forces behind United Way's Power of the Purse. What is the most you yourself have ever spent on a purse?
0: Oof. Well, okay. There's a caveat here. You said me, myself. I'm fortunate to be married to a very generous man. So my most expensive bag has come from him as a gift and was a complete surprise to me. Myself, I think $200.
1: Good stuff.
0: That isn't the most expensive bag I have, but that's the most I personally have spent on a bag.
2: Love hearing from Becca Guyette, who sources close to the program. Becca, say you knocked it out of the park back in That's What She Said days with something. Everyone needs a Mexican mother.
0: You know what, Jim? She's here right now and prep for my senior graduating from high school tonight from Central. Mm-hmm. And I tell you, everyone does need a Mexican mother. Having her in the house, supporting and helping and nudging and I'll say encouraging in a very friendly way. There's nothing like it. I'm cherished to have her. She just turned 84 and she's remarkable.
2: Oh, that's great. Well, I have to hope the family enjoys graduation at State Farm Center tonight. And, that will be a wonderful night. Thanks again, Becca.
1: Thanks, Becca.
0: Thanks. Take care, guys. Bye bye.
2: Becca Guyette joining News Gazette Radio, powered by GTPS. Certainly a difference maker in our community, mm-hmm. Junior. You didn't have time to list all the awards.
1: No,
2: she's won
1: there
2: over
1: are
2: the
1: a lot.
2: Years.
1: Yeah, and we just did, Jana did a big takeout on her last fall.
2: That's great. Good stuff. 417 News Gazette Radio, again, powered by GTPS. Today's headline maker spent the last 4 years as pastor of Tolono's St. Patrick Catholic Church. He's on the move now to head the new parish. Our Lady of Perpetual Help. That's in Monticello and Ivesdale. Welcome in, Father Pat O'Neill.
3: Well, thank you very much. I appreciate you having me on.
1: Hey, Father Pat, this is Jeff. We appreciate it, too. So, first of all, happy anniversary. You want to tell people what the significance of today is?
3: Well, 36 years ago today, I was ordained a priest there at the cathedral in Peoria by Bishop Myers. So, 36 years. It's gone quickly, and, they say as you get older, time goes by quicker. Yes, very much so.
1: How many parishes have you called home since then?
3: Oh, good Lord. Let's see. 1, 2, 3, 4, 5. At least 8.
1: Okay.
3: And sometimes those assignments were more than just one church.
1: Sure.
3: Like what I have right now.
1: Right. How difficult is it to say goodbye to a parish after 4 years?
3: You get settled and you get to know the people, and that makes it hard. I've always compared it to being in the military service. You get your orders, whether you like them or not. You salute, you say yes, sir, and you go and do your duty. I will admit there are some assignments that you might say I was more attached to than others.
1: Right.
3: Moving on the whole is difficult, just logistically, physically, psychologically. You know, but maybe it's just because I'm sort of a grumpy old man. But I salute, I say yes, sir, and I go. You know, and my rule of thumb is when I leave a place, I don't stick my nose back in there. Mm. You know, I let the new guy do what he does. He's the pastor, not me. And there have been times, you know, in former assignments, you know, I'll have former parishioners call up or email me, and, well, he's doing this. I said, no. If you have a problem with that, sit down with Father, talk to him. He's a decent man. You'll do fine, you know. But, you know, it's always a challenge, you know, whether it's just moving to a community that you know nothing about and they know nothing about you. Now, I will say with this upcoming assignment, I do have a leg up. Some folks that go to St. Joseph in Ivesdale were from the former parish there of St. Michael's in Bement that sadly closed mm-hmm. at the end of last year. You know, and then some folks live up in the Monticello area and drive all the way down to Ivesdale for Mass. So I'm not an unknown factor, shall we say. And the folks up there in Monticello are not an unknown factor to me. And we've been, over the past number of months, dealing with the transition. We have what are called the parish transition teams. And so we meet on a monthly basis, and I've gotten to know some of the folks that represent St. Philomena's up there, and they're a good crew. They're a good crew. So, you know, I will say in a way I'm looking forward to it. I'm going to hate, you know, I will miss St. Patrick's in Tolono. For one, St. Patrick is my patron saint. Mm. You know. But it's a nice little community here in Tolono. A lot of good, devoted people. And, you know, as I told them, I said, let's save our farewells till August.
2: Nice. You know? We're talking to Father Pat O'Neill's going from pews full of rockets to those filled with bulldogs and sages.
1: So when I, my parents are diehard Catholics,
2: what about you, Jeff?
1: I'm
2: Father, we got to speak after this
1: occasional
2: one.
1: I'll
3: work on it.
1: I put in my time as an altar boy in a lot of Catholic school, a lot of beatings from nuns.
3: Maybe well deserved.
1: Yes. So I got some scars still. They will have our pastor actually over to the house, like at least once a month for dinner. And, you know, they're like, he's asking me, my father's asking me, hey, can you get him Derek Jeter's autograph and all this stuff? Have you built those kind of, relationships with, parishioners over the years?
3: Oh yeah. Sure. I mean, it's sort of odd. You know, everyone wants to be liked, and yet every one of us knows not everyone's going to like me. You know, I might like that person, but they might not like me. And it could be for a variety of reasons, just personality, quirks, you know, if you have hair, unlike me, the way you wear hair, you know, it could just be something that about us that's off-putting to another person. And that's unfortunate. But over the years, I mean, I used to teach in our Catholic high schools. I did that for about 17, 18 years. I'd always tell the kids, nowhere does God ever command us like one another, but he does command us love one another. Mm. Because he knows we're just not going to like everybody, but we do have to love them. So I will say there are some folks that like me better than others. There are some folks I like better than others. I try to love them all, you know, and God knows I am not a saint. I'm a sinner like everybody else in need of grace and salvation. But, you know, I do my best. But there are some folks that just, I guess, personality-wise, we just click, you know, and it's great to have a dinner with them or, you know, just share a conversation, things like that. So, that's one of the blessings, you know, and that's one reason Catholics call their priest father. We become a member of their family, and they become a member of my spiritual family. So like a father cares for and provides for and protects his family, that's my job in the church, you know. A parish is a family entrusted to the care of a priest, and we have to be a father to those folks. And it's always a challenge. Just talk to any biological father. They'll tell you.
2: That's great. Father Pat O'Neill, thanks again for joining us on News Gazette Radio, and good luck with the move coming up.
1: Thanks, Father Pat.
3: Thank you.
2: That's great.
3: All right. Thank you. Mm-hmm.
2: Love hearing from Father Pat. We're way behind. 425 News Gazette Radio, powered by GTPS. 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
2: 429 News Gazette Radio. Jeff D'Alessio and Ed Bond with Jim Rosso here till 5 o'clock. We turn it over to Lauren Tate, the GOAT, for sports talk at that time. Great hearing from Coach Underwood with Scott Ritchie on this week's 400th episode of Inside Illini Basketball. Check it out. It's at our website. Always cooperative, Coach. He's in a good mood. Andre Storjakovic should be saying he's coming back any doggone second now, Junior, because the deadline is tomorrow night.
1: Okay, yeah. Yeah, has to. Although he's still listed in some of those mock drafts. Late second round, probably not what he wants to hear. So.
2: Well, you make more here. Yeah. How about that? All right, again, graduation tonight. Champaign Central is the nightcap following Centennial. You see pictures of both those wonderful ceremonies at State Farm Center in tomorrow's print edition. Okay, nominations are open for People's Choice Awards, but they close tomorrow. All right, so get them in before them. Go to newsgazette.com. You can figure it out from there. We've been chopping it up with past winners recently, and we're happy to have Ryan Burnett in from Bud's Tree Care. Listen to this, Junior. He started his business in 2003 with, and this is his quote, with a Ford Contour, a single chainsaw tossed in the trunk, and a whole lot of determination. Ryan, I love it. Perfect.
12: Yes, sir.
1: Ryan, thanks for coming on. This is Jeff. So where do you keep your People's Choice Awards?
12: Mostly just on the desk there by the ladies in the office. They just keep them there on the desk.
1: Okay, I should know this. I didn't do my adequate homework on this interview. Where's the name come from?
12: Just a nickname I grew up as. And then my dad owns Burnett's Tree Service in Urbana.
1: Okay.
12: So yeah, so, just a nickname.
1: So was it kind of like father like son? Did you go out on jobs with him growing up? And
12: Oh yeah. I was homeschooled, so I either went with dad to do trees, or I was with my mom cleaning houses. So it was one or the other.
1: Nice. Okay. So you learned work ethic at a young age. Sounds like. Sure. What's the biggest project you've taken on during your time as owner?
12: I don't know. We did like 50 trees for the school district.
1: Okay. For Champaign or Urbana?
12: No, it was down at Villa Grove.
1: Oh, Villa Grove. Okay.
12: Yeah.
2: Talking to Ryan Burnett, owner of Bud's Tree Care. Voting starts June 1st for this year's People's Choice Awards. Again, nominations close tomorrow, but the fun starts June 1st.
1: Among the fun facts on your website is that you sing the Family Matter song to my kids when they are upset. Does that really work?
12: It does, I still do it. Like, I mean, I got four kids. My oldest is 20. And my youngest is 2, so yeah, I sing it to all of them.
2: Ryan, you can't sing.
12: Just if they're in like a bad mood, that's what I'll do too. Like if they have like an attitude about something, I'll just like start singing that in the middle of the store and embarrass them.
2: We've had a couple folks sing on this show, Ryan, in the 5 months we've been doing it. You want to give us a verse of that that catchy tune?
12: Oh, I think I'm good. I'll
1: is the next generation interested in joining the family business?
12: Oh yeah, my son Anthony works for me, and yeah, he's runs a chainsaw and he's learning how to work out of the bucket. Yeah,
1: is it? Absolutely. We've talked to a lot of small business owners for this series who've talked a lot about like the rising costs of everything. Is that a thing in your line of work too?
12: I mean, yeah, I think there's always a little bit of cost increase. But I don't know. I don't think we notice it that much.
1: Okay. How about
12: we have a lot of great customers, and so I feel like most of our work that comes in, I think we try to be competitive in a way, but it's like most of the people that we're doing work for, they want us. They like me. They like the business. They like our reputation. So it's not so much of an issue of like fighting over price.
1: Sure. And they vote for you, in People's Choice too, large numbers. How many clients do you have, or how many jobs do you do in a year?
12: Well, it's probably going to be quite a bit more this year than it was last year. I think, we had 3 crews that ran last year, and we'll have 4 or 5 that run often. Okay. And that's between doing trees and doing landscaping and stuff too.
1: Got it.
12: So I don't know. I mean, like 3,000 or 4,000 jobs probably in a year.
1: How has technology changed in your line of work, and where do you see it going from here?
12: Oh, I think the AI stuff's pretty big, especially like handling like your marketing, responding to emails, like dealing with customer service, that type of thing.
1: Mm-hmm.
12: It's all pretty big.
1: Do you have like robots
12: so
1: or?
12: Changed, you know. Yeah, I mean, it's changed a lot. I mean, so like after hours, you know, we have like an AI receptionist type thing that like responds to the text line for customers that are asking questions about scheduling or what's this service or when are you going to be here and those type of things. Or if they're just there like new customers that want, hey, I need a bid on a tree or, you know, what's the pricing to get my yard aerated and that type of stuff. It's all kind of automated after hours, so that's nice.
2: All right, Ryan, the wife, we have a silver maple in our yard. The wife's telling me to cut it down. Should I take a crack at it? Or what's your advice on that one?
12: Well, I like to wait until I have a good moment with homeowners, and they'll be looking at us do a tree with a crane over their house. And they're like, oh, this is amazing. And I'm like, yeah, well, we've been studying YouTube all week. So we're and yeah, most of them get it. But, you know, a few of them, you know, they get a little green. They go, oh, I'm just kidding. You know, I'm just messing with you.
2: That's great. Ryan Burnett, good luck in this year's competition. Hope to see you in September at the celebration at Riggs. And again, thanks for joining us on News Gazette Radio.
12: Yes, sir. I appreciate it.
1: Thanks, Ryan.
2: Ryan Burnett, Bud's Tree Care, got some great ads. So it's working. All right, Junior?
1: Yeah, absolutely.
2: You handle your own yard work, don't you?
1: I do. I
2: would advise
1: draw
2: against
1: the
2: that.
1: Line at big trees.
2: We need to talk about trees and going back to church, Junior, with you during this next break. This is News Gazette Radio, powered by GTPS. We'll be right back.
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2: 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Thanks for our guest so far, Becca Guyette, 40 under 40 winner, 2014. Over at Clark Lindsay, Father Patrick O'Neill. Didn't get to it, but he made his debut in the News Gazette non-obituary related, with a conversation with you, Jeff D'Alessio.
1: Was he the
2: 2015?
1: Oh, okay.
2: Worst air travel experiences.
1: Was it?
2: His was a 9-hour trip from Portugal back to the States. He had food poisoning and he was in a stuffed flight where a woman next to him fell asleep on his shoulder. For all 9 hours.
1: That's a great question to ask people. I remember Dick Bennett, the old Wisconsin coach, talking about them going on a trip to Russia, one of those old summer trips, and there were like goats in the plane on the way there.
2: Never fun to fly with goats. Ryan Burnett joined us for our People's Choice series, Bud's Tree Care. Again, nominations close tomorrow on that. The voting starts June 1st. Again, we hinted at the beginning of the show that we're making some history on News Gazette Radio. Have never had a concert announcement debuted. So it's a big day for all of us here. Excited to have the owner of Rhino's Fine Sports Collectibles in Mahomet, Ryan McClure, join us again on News Gazette Radio. How you doing, Ryan?
21: Good. How about yourself?
2: I understand you have a special announcement about a charity concert coming our way. Ryan's been working with Illini greats over the years, and this one sounds like it's a doozy. We'll let you take it away.
21: All righty. Friday, September 11th, that night, after the David Williams Foundation golf outing, we are going to have a special performance by former Illinois great Myers Leonard at the City Center starting at 7:30.
2: That's awesome.
21: And we have Myers on the phone with us right now as well.
2: Myers Leonard.
22: I am here. I can confirm.
2: That's awesome. Myers, I appreciate you joining News Gazette Radio and appreciate what you're doing with Ryan. We saw you, many times at State Farm Center. Now you're a few miles away at the City Center, which is going to be the tougher stage to play on in your mind.
22: Oh, got to be City Center for sure. When I was contemplating retirement from the NBA, my wife said to me, "What are you going to do?" And I was like, "Well, eventually I'll coach, but for now I just want to be dad to my two boys, Liam and Jackson. I want to be, your husband. Trust me on this one though. Hey, I got a honey-do list a mile long, but that's for another time. I'm enjoying life. And she said to me though, what else? Like, you're kind of a born entertainer. You just learned how to play guitar. Do you want to try like doing music?" I was like, "I don't think so." Well, here we are. I think I put out like 12 songs. I got another 11 or 12 that are totally done in the studio and all the vocals are tracked. I'll hopefully have an album out, sometime in the summer. So, that's a long way of saying, like, I dabbled into the music thing. All of a sudden I started loving it. I was writing songs about, this part of it's unfortunate, like losing my dad, or, a song about Ellie, a song about Liam, all these different things. So, but I will be, I was born to play basketball. I'm also a born entertainer, but I was never born to play music, but I'm loving it. I really, I enjoy it because I get a chance to entertain and like interact with the crowd in a totally different way. And so I'm fired up. Don't worry. We're going to put on a hell of a performance. The band is going to be, they're incredible. All of them. I mean, I think we're going to have five guys and myself. So it's going to be, we're going to put on a show. That's for darn sure.
1: Where's your, Myers, this is Jeff. Where does your band come from?
22: They will all be coming from Nashville. So my producer moved here about a year ago. He was previously in Chattanooga, and some mutual friends connected us when I was going to put out Good and Goodbye, which was my first single about retirement and such. And I really like his work. And so now he can go out, because he does so many studio sessions, he can reach out to different guys who either just do one-offs like on Broadway, or some of them, you know, are with other recording artists here in Nashville. And let's just say they're not on the road at that time. They would be able to come play. So he knows all the best musicians. And so we've pulled the band together. Matter of fact, I was telling Ryan, last night I sent them another handful of songs that I'm going to do on the set list, because my voice is quite low compared to, you know, some of the original tracks. Because, of course, I'll do some of my music, but I also want to do covers, you know, so people know them and can do some sing-along songs and such, you know, feel-good type of stuff. So, I'm pumped up, man. It's going to be so much fun. I would like to give some background, even though this question wasn't asked.
1: Yeah.
22: My favorite professor at U of I when I was there was Professor Michael Raycraft. And he texted me and he said, hey, I got this guy in town who I'm buddies with. His name's Ryan. He's done a bunch of stuff with Dave Williams and so on and so forth. And he wants to put on a concert here in Champaign and raise some money. I was like, count me in, because I'm not interested in the money part for myself. I'm just want to make sure the band is paid, and I want to raise as much money as I can, and then just have a good time. And so, yeah, I'm fired up. So that's how it all kind of came about.
1: For those
21: with that being said,
1: go ahead, Ryan.
21: All of the money from this is going to be going to the Orange Crush.
1: Got it. Myers, for those who haven't heard you, how would you describe your music style?
22: Ooh, you know, that's an interesting question. I've actually not yet been asked that. So what gets me fired up is really kind of that 90s sound, more honky-tonk kind of energy and, you know, instrumental, if you will.
1: Mm-hmm.
22: When I first started writing, I have some friends here in town that I'm pretty close with, and they're connected with a few guys over at Big Loud and so on and so forth. And I've been around a handful of the musicians here in town, and I really liked Ernest. He kind of runs with Morgan Wallen and Hardy. He is like a unicorn. He can sing and play anything, and he came out with an album that it just hit so many different styles, different melodies. And I was like, man, that is really cool. I the world was my oyster. I wouldn't say I'm a great musician. I don't think I'm bad by any means, but I can definitely entertain. And so I just kind of started writing songs. So like Good and Goodbye, we said like, all right, let's pick this kind of like Riley Green, for example. And then, you know, there's old Alan Jackson stuff. I love Pickup Man by Joe Diffie. Toby Keith is like, if I could be one artist, it would be Toby Keith.
1: Mm.
22: I love what he stood for. Rest in peace, by the way, to an absolute legend. So many unbelievable songs, great songwriter, great performer, loves America, which this happens to fall on 9/11, which also, by the way, not many people know, this is my dad's birthday. He passed when I was six. So I would think there'll be a tear or two shed when I'm up there trying to play the song for my dad. But, for people who don't know my music or haven't listened, you know, I do have songs out on Apple Music, Spotify, et cetera. And the thing I'm most proud of is all of the songs mean something to me. And they're written from the heart. I've got songs for my dad. I've got songs for my mom, my wife, my kids, my best friends back home. I promised myself that I wouldn't care about the streaming numbers. If I got opportunities like this, I would absolutely take it, because I'm able to entertain. That is just who I am. I'm like the life of the party wherever I go. I don't feel some people might be like, all right, Myers, relax, buddy. But that's just who I am. I love to have a good time. I'm obviously a literal larger than life kind of, I don't know, human being. So anyway, I hope that people will enjoy it. I genuinely believe that they will. And there'll be a mixed bag of everything really when it comes to different sounds. And I mean, no, I'm not going to tell. Ryan knows, but there's an intro that will be very much unexpected, but it got me fired up when I was playing basketball. So I'll keep that one under wraps, but it'll be a really good time. We're going to raise money and I'm excited to kind of showcase some of the songs that I've written and some of the covers and the band and so on and so forth.
2: Talking to Myers Leonard, who again will be in concert September 11th at the City Center. Tickets on sale 5 p.m. I think today, right when this show ends, at the City Center's website. Myers, our Scott Ritchie visited you down at Robinson for your debut concert last August. It's a whale of a story. It's at newsgazette.com right now. How nerve-wracking was that for you?
22: Oh, man. So I do remember Scott coming down, and we actually had a great talk. I had not yet really at that point had any discussions at length about my music or what I wanted to do with the music. I mean, initially, like I said, my wife was like, what are you going to do? And so I wrote the retirement song because I was like, it'd be kind of cool to, you know, say goodbye to basketball writing a song. And then all of a sudden I was like, man, I kind of want to finish this one about my dad. And then all of a sudden one of the songwriters who I'm extremely close with walked in and was like, I got an idea for Liam's song. I'm like, okay. And then you just fall in love with the process. And not to mention, I can only do so much yard work and do things around the house before I'm getting ready to go insane, which, by the way, no problem doing that. I love tidying up and doing whatnot for my wife. But, the show in Robinson, I don't know. I think I'm a big preparation guy, and I was not actually able to do a real sound check. So the night before the band was going to come to Robinson, my producer broke his hand. That's a big issue because if you know anything about music, obviously the sound is extremely important. And he was going to be the one plugging in all the units that I had rented and literally all of the sound. So then that was a big issue. Then we tried sound checking during the day, and then things kind of got jumbled up. And then the last guy we were waiting for played actually in Peoria the night before, and he finally got there. And then I was like, oh my gosh, I literally haven't heard myself in my in-ears. If you know what those are, it's, well, you probably do. You're on radio. Sure. There is a big difference between me trying to sing out here on my back porch and having in-ears in. And so I was like, all right, well, here we go. And so I thought it went pretty darn well. I have some close buddies, like I mentioned, here in town, and they asked me how many songs I was going to play and how long I was playing. He's like, dude, are you crazy? I was like, well, yeah, I am a little bit crazy, but I don't know. I wasn't going to do like, I don't know, an hour or 90 minutes. I mean, we kept going and going and going and going. We all had a really good time. The Robinson show was fantastic. I think we ended up with like right at almost 900 people. I mean, it was pretty insane. I'm not going to lie. I mean, people, of course, were going to come support just because it's me, it's my hometown, whatever. But, you know, I'm hopeful that Champaign will be the same way. I have a strong feeling that it will be sold out. Ryan, what's the cap again?
21: We have 700 general admission tickets that will be for sale.
1: No problem.
22: All right, Champaign and Illini Nation, don't be letting me down now. Listen, we got to have this place jumping, and I promise you the band and I will put on a show. This time we will definitely have probably three or four rehearsals, and then we have a legitimate sound check that Ryan has already put together. So, I can't even remember what your question is, but I get too long.
1: You answered it. Yeah. Okay. We got one last one for me. Anyone else on your Illini teams that could carry a tune?
22: Ooh. Well, not that recall. That's not out of. I don't think so. And you know, this is the reason this has been super intimidating for me. The music thing is because, I mean, I could sit down in my basement and, you know, write songs and sing to myself or sing with the songwriters, but getting in front of people is a whole different story. Mm. Especially because, I mean, if you're, you know, a half a note sharp or flat, it's like, oh, missed that one, buddy. And so, you know, it's just, I had never played an instrument in my entire life. I had never sang in my entire life. I'd never been taught anything about music, no theory, no nothing. And I don't know. I'm a little crazy, but in a good way. You know, once I find something I like, I kind of go all in and, So, I'm excited for it. I genuinely believe people will be, they will leave there having had a very good time.
2: That's great. Myers Leonard, we appreciate you joining us on News Gazette Radio. Ryan McClure, thank you for getting this whole thing going. Can't wait for September 11th. Myers Leonard at the City Center. We'll see you then, if not before.
22: Hey, thank you guys so much for having me.
1: Thanks, guys.
2: See you guys.
21: Thank you.
2: Ryan McClure does good things with former Illini and Myers Leonard, up and coming country singer.
1: Great interview too.
2: Yeah. Good stuff. All right. We got to hustle. We'll be back.
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2: All right, putting wraps on our first News Gazette radio show of the week. We'll go through Thursday, took Memorial Day off. Thanks again to Myers Leonard, Ryan McClure joining us to announce their concert September 11th. 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
1: Deal.
2: Congratulations to our athletes of the week. This week's candidates include all five girls state champions. Yes, Junior. You were paying attention to state track is what you were about to say. Including a pair from Danville High School. And Matt Daniels, our sports editor, tells us Danville is just as good in boys track. Congratulations to Maddie Marks, whose father, Andy, teammate of mine back in the day.
1: U of I 150 contributor?
2: He played against, he was part of that groundbreaking when Teresa Grentz had dudes play her team to prep them. Yep. And that was back before teams were doing that on the regular.
1: That was his story in the U of I 150.
2: Is that right?
1: Yeah.
2: That's great. Anyway, voting for Athlete of the Week is on our website until noon on Thursday. Who turns 52 today, Junior?
1: No idea.
2: Jason Dulick, former Illini receiver.
1: Yeah. Okay. And former, wasn't he, radio contributor? Sideline guy?
2: Don't know about that. I think he's from St. Louis.
1: He is.
2: You got anything to add here in the next 5 seconds?
1: No. Just looking at Myers Leonard's draft. One spot behind Austin Rivers and a spot ahead Jeremy Lamb.
2: Excellent. Again, go to our website for that story. Thanks, Becky Guyette, Father Patrick O'Neill, Ryan Burnett, Myers Leonard, Ryan McClure. Another special edition of News Gazette Radio, powered by GTPS Insurance on DWS Champaign and Urbana.
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8: Cabinet meeting is coming. I'm Tom Graham, Fox News. President Trump convening a rare cabinet meeting tomorrow as pressure grows to make a peace deal with Iran. They'll gather. The meeting comes after the Pentagon launched fresh strikes against Iran.
9: We do know overnight the United States conducted airstrikes against southern Iran near the Strait of Hormuz and the city of Bandar Abbas. CENTCOM says these strikes were defensive in nature and targeted mine-laying vessels along with a surface-to-air missile position. These were the first U.S. strikes that have targeted Iran since early May. A spokesperson for Iran's armed forces said any new aggression will be met with a far more severe response. The strikes do come amid the backdrop of ongoing diplomatic efforts to reach an agreement between Iran and the United States.
8: Fox's Trey Yinks in Tel Aviv. How much influence does President Trump have over his party's primaries? Voters in Texas today hitting the ballot box with a key GOP showdown underway. Senator John Cornyn seeking re-election but faces a challenge from Trump-backed candidate Texas Attorney General Ken Paxton.
10: Tonight is going to be a good old-fashioned Texas showdown here, and also really a test of President Trump's influence and the strength of the MAGA base. So four-term Senator John Cornyn, he is going to fight to survive a major challenge from Texas Attorney General Ken Paxton, who's writing a late endorsement from President Trump. Cornyn running on experience and conservative results, while Paxton has embraced a more hardline Texas First MAGA message. President Trump calling Paxton a, quote, true MAGA warrior who has always delivered for Texas.
8: Fox's Brooke Taylor in Dallas. U.S. consumer confidence declining slightly this month, according to the Conference Board's Consumer Confidence Index on Wall Street. Stocks finishing mixed, the Dow falling 188 points, the Nasdaq gaining 312, S&P added nearly 46. 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
12: Now, this 25th anniversary of 9/11, the Tunnel to Towers Foundation remains committed to honoring the heroes shaped by that day. Heroes like NYPD Detective Victor Vargas, a U.S. Air Force veteran who died from pancreatic cancer after serving in the World Trade Center recovery efforts. 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
8: The Trump administration wants all federal workers to sign NDAs.
27: Under a proposed rule from the Office of Personnel Management, all federal workers will need to agree to a non-disclosure agreement prohibiting the sharing of any non-public, confidential, or proprietary information. A draft of the regulation points to recent unauthorized disclosures of planned immigration enforcement actions and a leak about the secret military raid in Venezuela. The non-disclosure agreement, the OPM says, is intended to promote consistency across government and protect confidential information. Federal law does limit the use of NDAs in government to protect whistleblowers.
4: at the White House. Jared Halpern, Fox News.
13: Russia's foreign minister warning Secretary of State Marco Rubio that Americans should evacuate from Ukraine's capital city due to planned strikes.
14: Secretary of State Marco Rubio confirmed Russia's foreign minister Sergei Lavrov called him after warning all foreign embassies that personnel should get out of Kyiv. Rubio's been in India meeting with the leaders of the Quad and said from his plane Monday that President Putin wanted to inform President Trump of Russian strikes on Kyiv. Rubio says he told Lavrov,
15: right now there's no active, scheduled negotiations ongoing with Ukraine, but the U.S. is always prepared to play a constructive and helpful role that opportunity presents itself.
14: Russia's accused Ukraine of a drone strike on a student dormitory in a Russian-occupied area in eastern Ukraine. Ukraine's military said they did not hit a dorm, but a Russian drone military unit. Jessica Rosenthal, Fox News.
13: Secretary Rubio adds the Russia-Ukraine war needs to come to an end. U.S. stands ready and prepared to facilitate an end to the conflict, he says. A federal judge delaying former FBI Director James Comey's trial until October. He's fighting federal charges. He's accused of threatening to harm President Trump. Those charges stem from an Instagram post involving seashells that spelled out 8647. Now, critics call the charges politically motivated. I'm Tom Graham, and this is Fox News.
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2: We'll continue with a mostly cloudy sky for the rest of this afternoon. A few stray showers can't be ruled out either. Look for daytime highs up to near 80. Mostly cloudy, a few scattered showers overnight tonight. Lows drop down to 63. A mix of sun and clouds on Wednesday. A few stray showers and storms in the afternoon. Highs up to around 80. Mostly sunny, low 80s on Thursday. I'm meteorologist J.C. Foltz. Have a great day, everyone.

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1: Welcome to Pharmacy Facts with Friends. You're here with Lauren Young, and surprise, we have Erica Coley as my co-host tonight.
2: Hey, how are you doing today?
1: Good. It's been a little while since you've been in the co-host chair, but luckily we have a great show, so you're...
2: They'll make it easy.
1: That's right. That's right. So we have two of our favorite guests. We have Marinda Rothrock and Dave Schrock in the studio with us. How are you guys doing?
3: We're great. How about you, Lauren?
1: Doing good. It's our... monthly chamber update. So again, there's no shortage of events and great things that you guys have going on here. I know that some of my compatriots on the village board in Forsyth were able to attend the community luncheon a couple weeks ago. And, you know, it's always great to hear what's going on in the community and really come together and get that kind of update, you know, 6 months in between the Thanksgiving luncheon. So you get to see everyone and network a little bit, have some good, you know, business communication. And it's always interesting to hear from the different community leaders from not just, you know, Mayor Moore Wolf, but also some of the outlying communities as well.
3: No, we had a great lineup. I was super excited, and so was the community, because they really turned out in the hundreds. So we love hosting events like that. We love hosting meaningful events that really, you know, move the needle forward. So, you know, we had a great lineup with the mayor, with County Board Chairman Kevin Greenfield, with Chelsea from Caterpillar, and Rick Price from Fuyao Glass. I mean, they really were able to highlight and show off some of the things that we've done, and really kind of more forward thinking. So that's really what I had challenged all the speakers this year, is to really tell us what's coming ahead and what are we working on. And so I think we're seeing some of the benefits of that, whether that is, you know, our Brush College Road overpass, our Raised Bridge Road, you know, those are getting closer and closer to completion. And you know, it affects our neighborhoods and our members and our member businesses in such a big way when they're traveling those roadways. So, and then to see all that Caterpillar is investing and back into their facilities. And then, of course, the big announcement with Fuyao Glass, which,
2: that was awesome to hear.
3: Wasn't it? I mean, you think about that. They were telling me, you know, how many tons, 1,200 tons, what they produce in glass a day. They said, Marinda, kind of think of it about 200 elephants walking past you. That's how many tons that, you know, that would be.
1: That's crazy. And just indicator that, you know, there's certain things that people just don't even realize are here and that other communities need. They're able to send it out and really have that space for us to continue being manufacturing. You know, that's kind of one of the industrial components that a lot of people that grew up in Decatur remember, you know, some of the factories, things like that. You know, we always have that agricultural background, but Fuyao has really come and made a name for themselves in the community.
4: Well, I think Dave. The other thing is after the expansion, it'll be the largest float glass plant in the world.
2: That's crazy to think about, too.
4: Yeah, like 60% of the world's auto glass will start in Decatur.
3: So we got to help them get to that. We have to help them get to that.

0: completion end of that and get that other line open up. And, you know, they were talking about 1 in 3 individuals have Fouillade glass in their cars. And so I thought that was a pretty amazing statistic as well. And you mentioned agriculture. I can't help but think that glass is in a lot of those John Deere and Case combines, right? From Fouillade as well. So, you know, I do think they tap into the ag industry more so in the automotive and then, of course, in their solar.
1: Solar is huge for them.
2: Oh, I bet. And just continues to expand.
3: Yep.
2: And so, you know, it doesn't seem like Fouillade is stopping. So that's wonderful. We love to hear that. You know, you always wonder what is going to happen whenever a company does leave and when PP&G, you know, the old plant was out there and then Fouillade stepped in and really has been able to continue to thrive. And that's really what we love to see.
1: They've had extremely large growth in the U.S. and especially with automakers and solar. So, I mean, that's awesome. And that's great for our community, you know, and once the expansion's done, they're going to have to get new people too. So there's job growth.
2: Right.
1: And that's what we want to see for our community.
2: Well, there's also another business luncheon coming up on June 2nd. And so if you missed, you know, the community luncheon, you know, the community leaders luncheon a couple weeks ago, and you just want to tap in back to that business side, I feel like sometimes in small businesses, you focus more on the continuing education, you know, just to get to certain compliance tasks checked off the thing, but you're not really going and checking out some of these local business leaders that you guys have put together. So this is really an invitation to come out and get to see and hear a wonderful presentation.
0: We're super excited to have Chris Mathias from the Moline area. And so Chris has been doing economic development for several years there in their community. And the thought and process behind bringing them in is other communities are growing and they're doing that in so many different ways. Right. Why not tap into some of these players that are changing their communities? Mm-hmm. You know, we always laugh about, you know, R&D in the chamber world. That means rip off and duplicate. So I'm all about that. So let's rip off and duplicate. What are they doing in Marion that we just had the mayor there come and speak to us? And now we're having Chris from Moline and let's see what they're doing. And I know they did a lot of work with their riverfront and I'm really excited to hear and learn more about that because why can't we emulate and do some of the same things in Decatur Lake?
2: Right. Mm-hmm. Yeah. Absolutely. And like you said, this is a really great way. You've seen it be successful somewhere else. You know that it can come back to Decatur and really be able to be optimized that way. And so there's really no reason why you have to reinvent that wheel and go back and try to do it your own way. You're able to see things that are working and why not? We were just in the Quad Cities this weekend for a youth baseball tournament. And so, you know, the Riverwalk, the river area that they have is very impressive. And so just kind of getting away and getting to see what other towns kind of have to offer is wonderful.
0: I think, you know, Decatur Lake, we have a prime area mm-hmm. that could be developed. When you think about the beach house, what would that area look like if you had other restaurants, other shops, mm-hmm. you know, all the things lined up on a boardwalk that you mm-hmm. see so many other, whether it's a riverfront or a lakefront or an oceanfront. So many folks have, you know, all these different shops and it brings people, it makes that a destination area. Right. Not that it isn't already. It's mm-hmm. beautiful what they've done with the boat docks and mm-hmm. then the amphitheater and then the reimagine of the beach house. Mm-hmm. I mean, it is wonderful. The parking lot has been repaved. Everything looks pristine. Right. Mm-hmm. Let's keep building. Don't give up. Let's keep going.
2: Well, you've seen firsthand what happens downtown whenever business owners invest in what could be. You know, there were just a few years ago, there were empty storefronts and not as many great restaurant options downtown. And so now it's hard to find a parking space sometimes whenever you're coming downtown for lunch, which is a good thing because that means people are out and they're helping, you know, revitalize the economy here locally. So why not? And there's a multitude of different options now and just different things that we did not see 10 years ago in downtown.
0: Yes. Yeah.
1: And I think it's a good problem to have. And I think the city's working on parking too, mm-hmm, right? And I mm-hmm. think, you know, that's something that it wasn't a problem 10 years ago.
2: Right.
1: Now it's a challenge. So how are we going to overcome this challenge, and what are we going to do with this challenge? And then after they do that, you know, more people are going to be like, well, hey, maybe, you know, maybe we'll open a business down there. And,
2: right.
1: You know, and I love that. That's called growth.
2: Mm-hmm. Absolutely. And that's, you know, not every business grows the same way.
1: Yeah.
2: And so, you know, the chambers, one of the best reasons to be a chamber member is because it really doesn't matter where you are in your business plan. There is still resources. There are still connections. There are still partnerships that the chamber can help you with and introduce you to really make sure that you're on the right track.
1: 100%.
0: Couldn't say that any better, Lauren. It certainly is the truth. And, you know, all the activities, all the things we do, it's all about bringing businesses together, mm-hmm. bringing individuals together, having that networking opportunity, because there's strength in numbers. And one good idea rolls into another, into another, into another. And so, you know, everything that we do is all about strengthening our community.
2: Mm-hmm. And there's no better place to do that than some of the events that the chamber has, whether it is the luncheons, whether it's the after hours. You know, there's one coming up June 3rd at PNC yeah. Bank, so you can stop by. And each chamber event kind of has a different personality. There's a different crowd of people typically that come to these events, and so you're able to really network and see the chamber members that you might not have an opportunity to see if you go to a luncheon or you go to a table for 10, you know, things like that, because that just, they might not be able to get out of their own business. And so the chamber offers different ways that you can connect. And that's really important as a business owner.
1: I met with a new member today and we talked about that, you know, and I think, you know, the one thing she said and she says, hey, I really need to get into the business community. I said, well, choose your different event, because mm-hmm. it's, you know, table for 10 is usually different than, you know, the business luncheons, or, you know, the business luncheons are going to be different than the golf outing that's coming up. Right. And I think that is just fine. Let's find your niche and find the people you're trying to get in with. And I said, we can help you in your business, because at the end of the day, everybody who's in business here also needs, you know, things on their own and things, you know, that would affect their personal life, right?
2: Right.
1: And it may be heating and air. It may be, you know, plumbing. It may be
2: right.
1: a new TV. You know, our business owners here and our business workers here still need stuff outside of their business as well. So make those connections and come and support, because I think that is so, so important to understand that, yes, you know, Monday through Friday from, you know, 6 to 5 or whatever, you know, they're business people, right? And they have to do their business needs. But after that, you know, they still have a home life too that they need help with. And that's why it's important for different organizations and people to be members of the chamber. And I love that. I mm-hmm. love that part. And we've got things coming up. Even our golf outing is coming up on June 15th, which is huge for us. It's out at the country club, and I love that. When did we move it out there, Miranda?
0: Oh, it's been about 3 or 4 years ago.
1: 3 or 4 years ago. And I think it's a great event. And it's always in June, and it's always right around Father's Day. So that's yeah. perfect for us.
0: We were looking at our sponsorships, and
1: yeah.
0: we have still a couple of sponsorships available. Our presenting sponsor is sold out, but we have an award sponsor. We have a flag pin sponsor, a golf towel, a drive range sponsor, and here's the best one, the margarita drink station sponsor.
2: There you go.
0: Would not want to sponsor. What business
1: yeah.
0: would not want to sponsor that?
1: It's the
2: Holy,
1: most popular.
2: Absolutely.
1: It's the most popular place on the,
0: it
1: especially
0: is.
1: If it's hot.
2: Right.
0: I guaranteed to meet each and every golfer, and by the end of it, you'll know them intimately. Depending
1: totally
0: on how many
1: yeah.
0: margaritas you have served
2: That's
0: them.
2: Right. That's right.
1: And I think, you know, the other part is if you want to participate, we don't have but a couple teams even available.
0: We do. We're about down to two teams left available. So we've got about, 2 weeks out or so.
2: Mm-hmm. Mm-hmm.
0: So, you know, if you're thinking about getting a team, don't hesitate. Call mm-hmm. us at the chamber. Easy enough. It's 217-422-2200. We can get you signed up and get your team registered to play. And we expect
1: yeah.
0: a great day. The country club does a great job. All the players, I have so many that say I'd never miss this one. We always have such a great
2: right.
0: time.
1: Yeah. And I think as a business, if you need to get in front of the business community, those sponsorships are great opportunities. Mm-hmm. So you can also call us about that. You know, hey, you know, I've got a business and I'm really looking to make some business to business connection, or I'm looking to do that, you know, get into to people that, you know, after they leave their business, right? After they go home at night, right? You know, I want to mm-hmm. make sure that my company's top of mind. So you can call us about those sponsorships as well. That's the same number, 217-422-2200, and we can help you get exposure for your business as well. And that's what we do.
2: Again, there's so many different ways that you can be a chamber member. And so sometimes you think that, oh, I'm in healthcare. I really don't know how I can network with other chamber members unless they're in that healthcare space. But there's such a connection and a different community feel that you have with the chamber members, because you're able to talk about things in the community that you're able, you know, whether it's different growing pains, whether it's, you know, things that you might not even realize are issues for other businesses. You sometimes have, you know, that myopic point of view where that's just happening to us. How can we get this fixed? What do we need to do? And just talking about it with other business owners, they may have already experienced that. They might have already figured out a solution, or they might be able to connect you with someone who can be that solution for your business. I know there's a lot of talk about cybersecurity and different things like that. And so that is definitely something that it is not going away anytime soon with all the different technology that you have in your business. And so definitely stay tuned for a lot of the different helpful webinars and, you know, different ways that you can learn through the chamber for that. Cause it seems like it's not just happening with, it used to be just your, you know, your insurance companies were wanting to make sure your business was secure from cyber attacks. But now it's also your technology vendors. It's also other, your credit card vendors. It's so many different pieces to your business that you didn't think about 18 months ago or 2 years ago. And, you know, unfortunately, these hackers are not getting any dumber. No. They are finding new ways to trick. Yep.
0: They're like little mice and rats. Mm-hmm. You give it a little crack in the in the baseboard, then they penetrate through there. And, and that's the way I look at these hackers. And it does. It's a small window, a small door into your credit card processor that is able to infiltrate your system in your database. And then you're shut down, or you're held for ransom, or there's so many different things. But yes, the chamber, our chamber, you know, we aren't experts in absolutely everything, but we partner with the Illinois Chamber, and they produce and have and host a ton of webinars. And we try to highlight those as well, you know, along with our events, just to help educate our businesses, because there's so much. Lauren, I know you, even with Scott Cruz and the employment laws, every year, we've already got Scott Cruz booked. Mm-hmm. We've got him on the date for this fall and talking about all the upcoming, you know, changes into your, you know, employee, what you need to do, how you need to act, what new laws are going to affect you. We just met with a restaurant not too long ago that wasn't aware about the whole paid for leave act. You know, if it didn't matter if you have a server that's working part time, whatever their hourly, they can acquire PTO time up to 40 hours. So what, and they're deserving of that. And a lot of folks still are like, I had no idea.
2: And I think sometimes whenever a new law comes out of Springfield, sometimes people just don't think about it. You know, they might, there might be a news story on it, but if it doesn't pretend, you know, if it doesn't have a very big, you know, exclamation mark or red flashing light that says, make sure you're paying attention to this, you know, that can kind of just get swept under the rug with all the other 10,000 things.
1: And I think that's some of the challenge for our business owners out there. And that's why, you know, another reason to be a part of the chamber, because we really want to focus on some of that. But you could be a business that is not aware of a new law, and you could be breaking the law.
2: Absolutely.
1: Right. And I think.
0: With no intention to.
1: Absolutely. Right.
0: And you're just busy running your business.
1: You're running your business.
0: You haven't looked up lately.
2: Right.
1: That is, I think the new laws, I think cybersecurity is the other one that we, you know, we just touched on, right? You're running your business. You have no clue that they could tap into your business and steal credit card information or, you know, any of that, or that you're not giving your employees the benefits that they, that there's a law that they get, and because you're running your own business, mm-hmm. right? And I think that's the challenge, and that's really what we want to, you know, be able to help a business with. And we, when we sat down with that restaurant, we're like, hey, look, this is, we offer these seminars, even with Scott Cruz coming mm-hmm. in, and those are things that you probably should send somebody to.
2: Right.
1: Because, you know, you can get fines or you can get in trouble if, cause you, mm-hmm. it's not your fault. You didn't know.
2: Mm-hmm.
1: Right.
2: And it's such a great way, again, to hear different chamber members and community members in the audience just asking questions that you might not have even thought of.
1: Right.
2: And Scott is just a great resource to have. He's so amenable to helping no matter what your industry is. And so that's the best part of having him as a resource for chamber members.
1: One of my favorite stories that I talk to about to members about advocacy and the things that we do for advocacy, and Miranda's heavily involved in advocacy with the elected officials. And a couple of years ago, you know, coming out of COVID, our state was way far in debt with mm-hmm. unemployment insurance, right? Mm-hmm. And so, you know, what was the plan is because people are still unemployed, you know, how do you refill those, right. you know, that debt? Mm-hmm. And we joined with a group called Chambers All In, right? And we fought for our business rights because our businesses are like, don't pass it on to us because that's an expensive thing. But most of our businesses are like, why didn't we know about it? You don't know about it until it's on WAND.
2: Right.
1: Right. And that's not mm-hmm. when you want to find mm-hmm. out, because then it's probably too late.
2: Oh, yes.
1: Right. So, you know, when you're talking about some of those, you know, those, the new laws and everything out there that involves your business, it's good to have, you know, a company that, or a business that does do advocacy and is working for the businesses to make sure you're at least aware of it mm-hmm. because it, sometimes when you find out, it's too late. And there's nothing that can be done.
2: And you need as many advocates as you can possibly 100%. Have. And so that's the again, the benefit of having you, Miranda. You're able to have those connections with our elected officials and make sure that they understand what's going to be the most helpful for your chamber members and the community at large. Because sometimes whenever they're in Springfield, they're talked to by multiple different lobbyists and different interest groups and things like that. And so making sure that they understand that certain things may not be best for our area, even if it's good for some of the larger areas in different yeah. parts of their district, you know, you're wanting to make sure that the home team is taken care of here.
0: Absolutely. And when someone suggested minimum wage at $27, possibly 30, you know, you have to, the hair bristles on the back of your neck and you're yeah. like, well, just look around what the $15 minimum wage yeah. has done. Tell me again, how much are you paying for that cheeseburger and fries? I think it's right there in that cost. And I'm sure, you know, you're no stranger to cost when you think right. about drugs and mm-hmm. how much medicine and how much that cost and how much that cuts into someone's, you know, monthly budget.
2: Right. Mm-hmm. Things are definitely not getting cheaper. And yeah. another wonderful resource that the chamber has is that energy co-op. And Ameren just came out last week with saying that their rates are now going to be higher. They're going to be even with what the top rate was last year during the highest part of the season. And so being able to tap into the Chamber Energy Co-op program is phenomenal. And then whenever you have all those telemarketers calling you, asking you to switch your, you know, yeah. energy rates, things like that, I can just say, no, I'm part of the Chamber's Energy Co-op.
3: Yes. And that's her favorite.
0: Call. Yes.
1: Call yes, them. Right. They'll help you. They'll, yeah.
2: yeah. That's them. Right.
1: They're, that's who I'm with.
2: And yeah. They're that. Wonderful. And so you're able to really have someone negotiate that. I mean, as someone working for a small business in the healthcare sector, yeah. I don't know how to negotiate for my energy rates with
1: right.
2: Ameren,
1: and
2: or any of those
1: we can help
2: partners.
1: You with that. And, you know, and also for a small business, and we talked about the advocacy part, we get to go to the Capitol twice a year, mm-hmm. You know, once in the spring, and then we go again in the fall with DLI. And we get the opportunity to sit down with some of our elected officials and talk to them and figure out, we know what's coming down, right, coming
2: right.
1: through. But a small business doesn't normally get that opportunity. So, you know, that $27.50 or $20 or $30 minimum wage, people don't even know that's even being talked about, let alone the 4-day work week, right? Right. How does that affect our businesses? And we know it's now, do we think it's going to go through? I don't think anytime soon, but you never know. At least we've at least got the heads up that that is being talked about. Because the businesses that could afford $15 were already paying people $15 an hour.
3: Correct.
1: That's not, it's not, yeah, if the businesses right? that can afford to pay $27 an hour are already paid, but that's not a lot of them.
3: Right.
0: No, it's not. And it really does hit a certain segment of your business community. Mm-hmm. So, you know, just trying to stand up for the small guys when they're so busy trying to run their businesses.
2: Yeah. Absolutely. And again, there's a lot of different hats you wear as a small business owner. And so having the chamber to be there to back you up with some things that, again, you're not even quite sure where to start. And so just having the conversation with, you know, the chamber and trying to figure out how to problem solve or just talk out different ways that you can get your toe in the water of being more involved in the business community. It's very daunting whenever you are in a smaller business or you're in a larger business, but you might be the face of that. You might be the person who is the community engagement expert, and you might not be from here, might be, 10 years since you've been in that type of position. So you're not even quite sure where to start. Start with the chamber and start looking at these events and going to them and getting involved.
1: And as a chamber member, call us and say, hey, you know, I heard about this, or, you know, what are you guys working on right now? I'd love to know. And I'll sit down and say, hey, this is what's going on. This is what we're working on. And, you know, and what do you need help with? Right. Mm-hmm. And what are your challenges? And that's the thing that I love those calls. And I love to sit down with our members and even people thinking about joining. I'll just say, hey, this is what's going on in our community. This is what we're working on. Marinda, for many, many years, at least since I've been there, for the 8 years I've been there, we want to be transparent. We want people to understand what we're doing and what we're working on, because we're a member driven organization.
2: Right.
1: We want our members to be happy, and we want them to know that we're out there working for them every day, every day.
2: Oh, absolutely. And that's really what your chamber members want to hear. And so it's wonderful to get a chance to get this kind of peek behind the curtain with our friends at the chamber and what's going on in your calendar and what people need to be excited for and how they can get involved. And, you know, summer is, you know, graduations have just happened and people are kind of turning into that summer mode. So they're looking for ways to get out and have lunches, places like the Beach House for Table for 10 this month, things like that.
1: Well, so 8 years ago, we always talked about July was our slow month.
0: We don't have a slow month.
1: Because our fiscal year starts in July. Mm-hmm. It's like, things are right.
3: Yep. I think that's just small business anymore. Yeah. And you're, you know, the face of a lot of these small business, or, you know, helping get the face of the small business. And you just don't have that anymore. We're just trying to keep your head above water and make sure that, you know, the lights are on, that you have employees to greet the community and take care of them.
0: Well, and I like to think, too, that when we show up for some of these small businesses, and I look at these couple of ribbon cuttings we've got coming up with Staff Quick on Friday, June the 12th, and another ribbon cutting with Avid Health at Home on June 23rd, you know, those are great ways to show up and show these small businesses that you see them, you hear them, you recognize them, you want to support them. You may not need their services right today or next month or the 6 months after that, but at least they know that you showed up, you were at their ribbon cutting, they had a great turnout, they felt warm and welcomed, their dream came to fruition. Maybe they have a bricks and mortar, maybe not, but yet we show up, and Decatur can and many times does show up in such big ways for these ribbon cuttings, and it just warms your heart.
2: Absolutely. We had our ribbon cutting whenever we opened Coley's Corner Drugs in Forsyth, and just getting to see community members in there after you'd spent so long getting the store ready and getting everything put together for the grand opening, it was just really that next kind of milestone moment that there was you know, people that were supportive of the idea of there being a pharmacy in an area that had not had a pharmacy before.
1: And the other thing I love about it, you know, we went to, you know, the St. Mary's Surgical Center. I saw people that I haven't seen you in forever. It's And they started talking again. And I love that because it's, yes, it's about that business that's doing the ribbon cutting, but then you're going to see somebody from a business you haven't seen in a long time. And you're like, hey, you know what? I need to get with you because I've got this going on or I got, so just showing up and supporting the community, you may find somebody needs you.
3: Right.
1: And I love that. So come and find out who needs you.
3: Yes.
1: That's the fun part.
2: Yeah. Well, thank you guys so much for joining us. We appreciate this monthly update. And you can always give the Chamber a call or you can check out the Chamber's website and their social media for all of the upcoming events that are going on. 100%. Thank you guys.
1: All right. Thank you.
2: We'll be back with more Pharmacy Facts with friends and our friends from Richland Community College in just a few minutes.
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2: Welcome back to Pharmacy Facts with friends. You're here with Lauren Young and Erica Coley, and it is Richland Community College time here on Pharmacy Facts with friends. Anyone who has met Dale Coley for longer than about 30 seconds knows that he is one of the biggest cheerleaders for Richland here in the community. He has been a board trustee for 18 years. And before that, my mom, Rita, was a board trustee. So they just really support the mission of Richland Community College. My mom, Rita, is a graduate, an alum of Richland. So she was able to be a student first and then kind of see how she can make changes from the board side. And so we welcome you both. How are you ladies doing today?
11: We are doing wonderful today. Thank you so much for having us. We're excited to spotlight what we have going on in education at Richland.
2: So Danielle, I'll let you start a little bit. I know that you are the dean of liberal arts.
11: Yes. So in liberal arts, we run 16 different programs, and I've got my education program director with us today, Megan Broderick. She runs education and early childhood education, right? It's a little bit different. We've got to specialize in those little ones too.
2: Oh, yes. And so, you know, it's May, so many people are thinking graduation. They might be thinking about what they are going to be doing for potential career change during the next school year. You know, you may have had your kids leave the nest. You might be looking for that career change yourself. I know there's a lot of individuals that do feel the calling for education. And so it seems like over the past decade or so, there has been a lot more of the paraprofessionals that are popping up inside the education space, especially in the world of the early childhood, you know, early ed, grade school based children. It seems like there is a lot of different avenues that someone can pursue if they are not ready to go get that 4-year teaching degree or, you know, master's degree or anything like that. Are you seeing that, Megan, in some
12: right.
2: of your students?
12: Yeah, absolutely. So that's why the workshop's so timely, because we're at the end of the school year. People may be thinking, what's next? And that's why we wanted to have it now. Let people kind of wrap up the school year and think about, oh, maybe I want to do that. So this workshop is going to be geared towards community members mm-hmm. that are interested in learning more about subbing or para work.
2: And so what is the requirements they would need? Do they need to have any experience at Richland already to go to the workshop?
12: And that's the best part. So we did, of course, try to recruit current students mm-hmm. that are interested in the field, start with them. And then this particular grant that we received is geared towards diverse populations and underrepresented populations. Mm-hmm. So we definitely did intentional marketing for that. And we received 89 people sign up for the event.
2: Nice.
12: Yeah, we do have room for more. Mm-hmm. So if you're listening and you're interested in attending, we will be sure to share that information with you today.
2: That's great. Yeah. And so this, you know, you might have even seen there be a need in the school district that your children are in. So you might not be sure exactly how you could help, but this might be a place that you can use as a resource to see
12: right.
2: how you can get connected.
12: So we were intentional about having presenters and organizations be present for the 2 days that have that information. So in case you don't know where to start, and that's what we're learning, a lot of the people don't know where to start. Mm-hmm. It is very overwhelming. There's a lot of steps to the process, and it would be very easy to get lost. And it's expensive. It adds up quickly. So this grant is allowing us to remove some of those barriers with certification fees, background mm-hmm. checks, transcripts, any of those types of things that they need assistance with. We're able to cover those costs.
3: That's amazing.
12: Yeah. And like, if you don't know where you want to start, you can come to this event, attend both days, full day, it's 8 to 3 both days. And if you attend, you're going to be able to have access to the Regional Office of Education. You're going to have access to representatives from Decatur Public Schools. You're going to have access to Richland Community College. So in case you do want to go back to school, maybe you have some classes and you need some more, the Regional Office of Education will be there to kind of tell you where you're at, where you need to go. And then we have people that'll help you all the other steps of the way. So no matter where you're at, we're going to figure out where you are and help you get to the next spot.
2: I love that. And so you're able to really help, like you mentioned, remove those barriers, answer the questions, be the resource that people need, because sometimes that is one of the biggest struggles, is they see there being a need for that. They see the billboards around town looking for help in the classrooms. Yes. They see the different posts on social media. They see that there are spaces that need filled, and they just don't quite know how they can help, and they don't want to go through an expensive or timely process right. and then be told you still haven't met the requirements for it.
12: So there's different types of certifications, and that's why we were intentional about having the Regional Office of Education present, answering those questions, because they're the experts. You mm-hmm. know, they're going to be able to look at your transcripts and say, oh, this is where you're at. This is what you need. So we were very intentional about making sure we had the right people in the room.
2: That. And that's so important. That's really what people are looking for. Richland does have a community of non-traditional students that tend to come there. And so making sure that people who might not have stepped foot on Richland's campus are still able to understand that they can be Richland can be a resource for them in just getting started.
11: Absolutely. It's right in our name. We're Richland Community College. And so that means we are always open to the community in a multitude of capacities, whether that's workforce training seminars or free workshops like this. Mm-hmm. And so, we're hoping to have many people who have maybe never been to Richland to come through those doors and learn how they can serve the Decatur community, and really DPS 61 too. Mm-hmm. There's a high deficit of need for paraprofessionals and substitutes in DPS 61. And so this is a way to quickly be ready to join that team.
12: And we're looking at it as growing the people, not just filling positions. So we really want them to know things like how to avoid teacher burnout. Like that's mm-hmm. one of our topics, building relationships. So we're not just like, oh, here, go sub. It's like, here's some resources too. You know, like here's some things you can use in the classroom. We want you to be successful. You know, we want our children to have qualified, wonderful people yes. to spend their day with.
2: And I love that. That's really what, as a parent with grade school children, that's really important. And, you know, sometimes as a parent, you don't understand some of the different professionals in the building and what right. those specialists are doing and how they connect with your children and how they interact with them. If it's not the classroom teacher, if it's not a child with an IEP plan and they don't have that, you know, one-on-one aid or one-on-one kind of classroom specialist training there, but you hear stories or you see posts and you see reading specialist paraprofessional, you know, thanking them, and you're thinking, what does Miss Hill do? What right. does it, you know, you're thinking like,
12: what does she do?
2: Yeah, that's crazy. And so, but I know that there's so many different people in the education system now outside of just that teacher role. And I know that, you know, some people might think, I would love to help in the classroom. I would love to help with the children, but I just don't really know where to start. And, you know, I've had my kids. I'm really wanting to make sure I get started on this path on the right way. So this right. workshop is really how they can get connected and help out.
12: Some of the people that have signed up are school adjacent, where they're maybe working in the cafeteria or mm-hmm. they're, and one of the gentlemen that signed up is a bus driver and he still wants to do that, mm-hmm. but then maybe sub, mm-hmm. you know, here and there. Mm-hmm. And that was another goal of ours for the workshop, was to make that pipeline, mm-hmm. you know, keep right. moving, right? You know, like make sure you know that you have a role and you have a place to play in the school system.
2: Absolutely. Yes. And so how can people get more information about the workshop if they haven't figured out how to work that in their schedule yet?
11: So they can sign up through Facebook. There's a post and a QR code to sign up for the workshop there. They can also contact Richland, and they can also email.
12: Yeah, so on the Richland Community College Facebook page, like Danielle said, there is a link there, so you can do that link. Also, you know, the workshop is Thursday and Friday, just a reminder. So it is coming up really quick.
11: Yes.
12: It is 8 to 3 both days. We do have wonderful food and snacks for you and lots of fun giveaways and prizes. So we would love for you to join us. And if you have questions or want to sign up, you can email me. It's Megan, M-E-G-A-N, 4844 at richland.edu. Or you can call the college, ask for me. We'll make sure that we get you signed up.
2: I love that. And again, this is really a wonderful initiative that Richland has put back into the community, because there's different ways that people get on that education path. It yes. could be that I know that Richland has a wonderful tutoring program. And right. so that might be how they find their passion, that they really enjoy working with students. They never thought, whenever they were at the point of graduating high school, they would go back into that classroom setting. And sometimes classrooms can be a very intense experience for people if they might not have had the best school situation. You know, they might have had anxiety around being in the classroom. They, you know, might just not have found their passion for that. Right. And so they might want to give back in a different way to help the classroom setting and make it a little easier for those students that are experiencing the same thing.
12: And we will have a lot of our resources, especially on Friday. They will be there because we are having an educational reception where we're celebrating our our participants, and we will have like our tutoring department will be there. We have scholarships. Almost anything you can think of that Richland has will be there to share our supports that we have.
11: Yes, all the resources on continuing education. We're also going to have lots of community members involved in education, Milliken and DPS 61 and some of our political representation as well. So there's a lot of people excited about this.
2: Yes, and there's such a need for this. I know that it doesn't seem like there's a shortage of spaces available at a school for help. You know, there's always some, like you mentioned, the bus drivers, the different aides around the school, and sometimes they wear different hats. Sometimes they're, you know, a paraprofessional 1 year, so they're not in the same area of the school. They might move with certain grades depending on what is needed in that particular school. Yeah. You know, there's so much more of an emphasis on behavior and trying to make sure that you're finding the root of what's going on with the child to make sure you're taking away their own barriers to issues in education and making sure that you're being a helpful, compassionate member of their, you know, teaching team. Yes. And so that's really what I think having so many applicants being interested in the work in this workshop is really impressive.
12: Yeah, it just really tells what a wonderful community that we have and how they want to get involved. They might just not know how. So here we are. We're going to help them.
2: That's right. Absolutely. It's about time we have people wanting to be helpful.
12: We want to help you. Just come. Yeah.
2: That's right. Especially in education, because I know, like you mentioned, teacher burnout and, you know, it's the end of the school year. And so they might not be sure how to even ask for, you know, the teaching community might not be sure how to even ask for help because people are in that summer mode.
12: Right.
2: And whenever August comes around, that's, you know, almost too late to be
11: setting up for the year.
2: Yes.
12: So, which is why we chose this time, you know, just because it's people have that mindset too of like, oh, what do I want to do next year? But also it takes some time to move through some of those processes. So we want to make sure we get you in there, get that stuff started. Yeah. You can start in August.
11: To try to make it as seamless as possible and cut down on the transportation and money that's needed to really make the certification process possible. When we did this workshop 2 years ago, we had 27 new substitutes and paraprofessionals complete the process, and we hope to double that this year.
12: Yes. Very helpful. Yeah, very helpful.
2: And there sometimes are new graduates that, you know, went through their own higher education experience, and they might be thinking, okay, I got my degree. I don't want to do that, you know? And so substitute teaching does tend to be an opportunity for a lot of graduates that or individuals that don't really know what they want to do. They knew they were unhappy in, you know, their current role, and there's always a need for subs.
12: It's a great place to start because I thought I wanted to teach kindergarten, and then I subbed in kindergarten. I thought, okay, no, never mind. Let me
11: go with a different.
12: Glad my degree went through third grade. But yeah, it's a great opportunity to kind of dabble around and see where you really are a natural, because it takes people of all different interests to do that. And you know, like my success coach, she taught high school and she's all about the older kids. And I'm like, oh, you couldn't pay me to do that. And she feels the same way about me wanting to work with the younger children. So again, it takes all of us to make it work.
11: There's lots of returning learners in this process. There's people with master's degrees that come in and say, you know what, I have been talking to my friends in education and I absolutely am so passionate about this and I'm going to make this career move at this time. So at any entry level, we welcome our community.
2: I love that. So they can go, anyone interested in the workshop this week can go to richland.edu. They can check out social media and
12: my Facebook page. Yeah, Richland's Facebook page. Yes, absolutely.
2: Well, thank you. Thank you, Danielle. Thank you, Megan, for your time tonight. And best of luck with this workshop. And hopefully anyone listening that needs more information, you're welcome to check out Richland's edu. You're welcome to check out Richland's Facebook page, or you can give us a call at the pharmacy as well, and we'll direct you to our friends at Richland.
11: Love that. Thank you. Thank you so much.
2: We'll be back with more Pharmacy Facts with Friends in just a moment.
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2: 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Here with Lauren Young and Erica Coley. Thanks for being my co-host tonight, Erica. Appreciated it. Again, if you have any questions about anything you've heard tonight, you can give us a call at Dale South Lake Pharmacy or Coley's Corner Drugs. 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We will see you next week. Have a great, safe rest of your week.

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2: The U.S. military carried out what was described as self-defense strike in southern Iran yesterday. Some of those targets were missile launch sites and Iranian boats, according to U.S. Central Command. And Americans paid over $2 billion more for gasoline over the Memorial weekend. I'm Joey Hudson, in for Mike today. We got the full update for you on this and much more breaking news on this Tuesday edition of the Mike Gallagher Show.

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1: Americans were expected to spend $2 billion more on gasoline this past Memorial Day as prices continue to soar during the Iran conflict. We got a lot of breaking news for you on this Tuesday after Memorial Day edition of the Mike Gallagher Show. I'm Joey Hudson, in for Mike today.
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1: All eyes are on my home state of the Palmetto State, South Carolina, as the state Senate reconvenes today to try to pass President Trump's redistricting of congressional districts in order to get rid of the one blue district that we have in South Carolina, Jim Clyburn. That and much more breaking news on this Tuesday edition of the Mike Gallagher Show. I'm Joey Hudson, in for Mike.

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0: From the wild world of D.C. politics to America's culture clash, brace yourself for the reality check you've been waiting for. 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
1: Welcome in on this Tuesday edition of the Mike Gallagher Show. You know, it's Tuesday, but it seems like Monday, doesn't it? These weekends, long weekends like Memorial Day weekend kind of confuse me. They get me sort of out of sync as I start my week on Tuesday. But glad to have you with me. 800-655-MIKE, 800-655-6453 is how you join the conversation. You can text me. You can email me. I love your emails, Joey at joeyhudson.com. We got a lot to cover today. It is a breaking news Tuesday. The U.S. military launched what they're describing as self-defense strikes in southern Iran yesterday. We're told that they targeted missile launch sites and Iranian boats that were literally putting landmines in the Strait of Hormuz. We got the details for you there. And also coming off of this Memorial weekend, Americans were expected to pay $2 billion more for fuel costs as they went on their vacations, their family vacations over Memorial weekend. $2 billion more in fuel because of the higher prices as a result of the war in Iran as well. And in my home state of South Carolina, the South Carolina Senate goes back into a special session today with the number one topic of redistricting. President Trump, as you know, has asked states all around the country to redistrict based on the U.S. Supreme Court's decision that you cannot use race as a factor. My home state has won what is considered blue congressional district. That district has been held for decades by Representative Jim Clyburn, the only Democrat out of the seven districts we have. Once the Supreme Court decision was handed down, the thing started moving in the South Carolina legislature. The governor called a special session. The House quickly passed the White House version of the congressional maps. The South Carolina Senate, a little bit slower to do so, and may not happen. Early voting started today in the Palmetto State. A lot of people are concerned by the fact that people have already voted. They will have voted by the time this could take effect. It could potentially delay our primary, which is set to be June 9th, push it into August. So we've got an update for you on what is happening with redistricting in South Carolina and all around the country, as this is seen as an opportunity to potentially pick up some districts that otherwise maybe the GOP would not have. You know, one of the most dangerous moments when you talk about world affairs and the situation in Iran, one of the most dangerous moments is during that pause, and we're in a ceasefire situation right now. It's a very volatile ceasefire. But that pause during the ceasefire is kind of like out of sight, out of mind in some ways. Of course, we have negotiators who are supposedly trying to land a deal that would be a permanent ceasefire that would take any nuclear capability out of Iran's hands. That is the goal. That is President Trump's goal, is to take any potential opportunity for Iran to have a nuclear weapon totally out of the question. While the world talks about negotiations, the United States military yesterday did what is called

0: being called as self-defense, when they saw some Iranian naval vessels, which I didn't realize there were any left, I guess these were small boats, literally putting mines in the Strait of Hormuz. And, of course, the Strait has been on lockdown for months now. And we're told that's why our fuel is so expensive. Now, I have never completely understood this argument because we're also told that, well, we're not dependent upon oil from that region of the world, that we're exporting oil, that we have all the oil we can consume here in the United States. But yet the Strait of Hormuz closure has somehow affected our fuel prices to the point, and we'll get to this in a minute, where Americans paid $2 billion more for fuel to go on vacation over Memorial Weekend. $2 billion more. But back to the self-defense strikes yesterday. In cut number six, we're told what the operation was all about.
1: So Iran negotiations on edge this morning after the United States conducted self-defense strikes near the Strait of Hormuz Monday.
2: And Iran's supreme leader is calling for an end to U.S. military bases in the Gulf region, saying, quote, the hands of time will not turn back.
3: Chief Foreign Correspondent Trey Eames joining us now live from Tel Aviv with the very latest. Good morning, Trey.
4: Yeah, hey guys, good morning. Overnight, the United States conducted airstrikes against southern Iran near the Strait of Hormuz. CENTCOM says these strikes were defensive in nature and went after mine-laying vessels along with a surface-to-air missile position. These were the first U.S. strikes that have targeted Iran since early May. A spokesperson for Iran's armed forces said any new aggression will be met with a far more severe response. The strikes come amid the backdrop of ongoing diplomatic efforts to reach an agreement between Iran and the United States. Overnight, President Trump laid out a condition that he has, saying on Truth Social, the enriched uranium nuclear dust will either be immediately turned over to the United States to be brought home and destroyed, or preferably in conjunction and coordination with the Islamic Republic of Iran, destroyed in place or at another acceptable location with the Atomic Energy Commission or its equivalent being witness to this process and event. Thank you for your attention to this matter. The other key issue has to do with the Strait of Hormuz. Secretary of State Marco Rubio reiterated the Trump administration position on this critical waterway during a gaggle today.
5: The straits have to be open. They're going to be open one way or the other. So they need to be open. What's happening there is unlawful, it's illegal, it's unsustainable for the world, it's unacceptable. That cannot happen. The straits need to be open, unimpeded, without tolls. And obviously that needs to happen immediately as soon as anything.
0: That, of course, Secretary of State Marco Rubio talking about, yes, the straits do have to be open. We have to get them back open to get fuel prices under control, which is leading to further inflation. And look, it's just tough. It is tough on people all around the world not having access to affordable gasoline. And it's hurting other countries more than it is the U.S. 800-655-MIKE, 800-655-6453. Lots of ways for you to join the conversation today. You can text me, you can email me directly, joey@joeyhudson.com, and of course your phone calls are welcome as well. We'll put you in queue and we'll take as many phone calls as we possibly can. I'm Joey Hudson, in for Mike today.
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1: 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Sad announcement here. Kerry Sharon, he is the 69-year-old veteran who owned a home in California with a lot of pro-Trump signage. It was known as the Trump House to the locals. And evidently, on May the 20th, he was attacked. His wife believes he was attacked because of the Trump signs and his support of the president. That attack and those injuries sustained led to his death over the weekend. Authorities have obtained footage of the attack. They say that this young man, and I can't find his name, Butler, he attacked Sharon, again, in his front yard. And he sucker punched him, and then he began kicking him in the head until a neighbor intervened, and the young man ran off. They have captured him. He is under arrest in detention, and is expected to be charged with at least manslaughter. So sad day. Kerry Sharon just loved his president, and just loved to show his support of President Trump. I saw some images and some video of his home, and he had about every imaginable type of sign you could have that showed your support of Donald Trump. And it is believed that that support of the president led to his death. Thomas Butler, I couldn't find his name. Thomas Butler, he's 32 years old, and he's the young man who attacked Mr. Sharon. So prayers for that family. Did you travel over Memorial Weekend? Peg and I stayed home with Jesse and Simon, but a lot of people traveled. It was a record-breaking weekend in a lot of different ways. First off, more Americans traveled this Memorial Weekend based on preliminary reports than any other Memorial Weekend in history. And that's important because there was some question as to whether or not people would travel because of the expense of gasoline. You know, the other record that was broken is the amount of money spent on fuel. The Memorial Weekend was expected to break records, and it did. As summer starts, people are looking at the travel this weekend to try to estimate and project what potentially maybe travel habits during the summer, because there's been some suggestion that Americans are not planning those summer vacations like they typically would because of the price of gasoline. And we'll see. The next highest weekend or Memorial Weekend was 2022, when we saw the price of gasoline. This was right after the war between Ukraine and Russia started. And that was, until now, the most expensive Memorial Weekend as far as fuel cost that we had seen. AAA said that the average was just over $5.01 for fuel over the weekend. Unfortunately, if the Strait of Hormuz continues to be closed, authorities are suggesting that it could go even higher. If that's the case, will you still plan your summer vacation if you go to the beach or maybe you go to the mountains, whatever it is that you do during the summer with your family? Are you having second thoughts of doing that because of the price of gasoline? Does it keep you at home? Love to hear from you. 800-655-MIKE, 800-655-6453. At what price does fuel have to become before it does affect your travel? Now, one of the things that this MarketWatch study showed is that obviously it affects higher or doesn't affect higher income households as much as it does lower income, because this economy that we're in is kind of odd. We still have record-breaking gains in the stock market. So those people who have their money invested in a stock portfolio and their 401ks in a stock portfolio, they're seeing their net worth rise. But people in the lower income sector are seeing tough times. Grocery bills higher, fuel costs higher, and that check to check, which some people live, it's getting tougher and tougher. They're not filling their automobiles up. They're putting just enough in to get them to the next week. And maybe, I don't know, again, love to hear from you. Maybe the economy doesn't do so well this summer if the tourism drops considerably because Americans are staying at home. Are you one of those? Are you maybe reconsidering your normal summer vacation because of the cost of fuel? And are you like me? Are you a little confused over why our fuel has skyrocketed like it has when we're told that we really aren't dependent upon fuel from the Strait of Hormuz? I just can't quite understand that. And typically, I'm pretty good at things like this. Typically, I do my research, and I can understand these foreign policy-type questions. Because, again, we're told that we're not dependent upon fuel from that region. But yet, boy, our prices over $5 a gallon average, according to AAA and Gas Buddy. 800-655-6453. Is this affecting your summer vacation? Is your family going to maybe stay home rather than go to the beach or to the mountains? Love to hear from you. Joey Hudson, in for Mike today.

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0: 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Just search for Just the Truth wherever you listen to podcasts. I'd love to have you join me. You can find me on YouTube as well. Just search for Joey Hudson on YouTube. A lot of comments coming in on the price of fuel. Texter says they're paying $4.05 per gallon in Council Bluffs, Iowa. That sounds like a pretty good deal compared to the national average. The average was $4.55, according to AAA, over the weekend, with some places being as much as $6. And I asked the question, does this affect how you plan for your summer vacation? Didn't seem to affect Memorial weekend travel. We had record travel, both people driving and people jumping on an airplane. Record travel. We also spent more money than we've ever spent, too. We paid more than $2 billion more than travel last year just because of the high price of fuel. So my question to you today is this affecting your plans for summer travel? Maybe are you reconsidering? Or maybe you're not going quite as far. Maybe those of you in Ohio, for example, who love to travel down to Myrtle Beach, South Carolina, my home state, maybe you're not going to make that long of a trip. You're going to find someplace closer to home. 800-655-6453. Let's go to the phones. Michael is in, looks like in Florida. Welcome, Michael. You're on the Mike Gallagher Show.
1: Hey, Joey. Thanks for taking my call. You're doing a great job.
0: Thank you, sir. Appreciate you listening.
1: I heard this from Glenn Beck, actually. He's saying that the oil that we drill here in all of our, you know, Alaska for the United States,
0: yep,
1: is a higher quality of oil. And that our refineries, the last refinery that we built was back in the 70s, and it's for more of a crude oil, more dirty. So our oil has to actually go into the world market because we don't have the refineries to refine our own oil. And investors, it will take them, they say, 30 years to get their money back if they invest in a refinery that can do it, and therefore it is not worth the risk to them because of changing administration and their, you know, ideas with oil.
0: Interesting. Yeah. So where does our oil go then? We ship it off to someone who will refine it?
1: Well, yeah. Middle East are doing refineries that can take our oil. I don't know where else, but he didn't elaborate on that. But we do have to ship it out. Therefore, it goes on the world market. And, you know, so it's not like, you know, we got a cheaper oil because, no, it's we have to get oil that's, you know, more crude,
0: yeah,
1: so we can refine it with our refineries that we have now.
0: Yeah. So let me ask you a question, Michael, and I appreciate your phone call. Does the price of fuel change your plans for vacation or maybe things that you do on the weekends?
1: Well, my whole business runs around fuel. When fuel is up, you know, I'm constantly driving around. And, yeah, it affects me tremendously. But it doesn't affect my trips. You know, I just plan them accordingly. I just take the trips anyway. I know,
0: yeah,
1: that's not the case for everybody. There's some people that do have to be a little bit more careful. But fortunately, I've been blessed. And, you know, so it is what it is. And you just deal with it.
0: Yeah. And as far as your business, at what point do you potentially start changing the price that you charge your customers because of additional fuel cost?
1: You know, that's a really good question. And, you know, with it being so volatile right now, it's hard to say because I'm trusting that the fuel prices are going to come down tremendously. So,
0: yeah,
1: you know, it gets to a point where, okay, do I do this because of this temporary thing? And then what happens? It's hard to cut back on the money. You know, a lot of companies won't do that, you know, so I'm weighing it out right now, but if it goes longer, then I will have to reevaluate and
0: yeah,
1: assess it at that point, and then I will have to start, you know, having a fuel surcharge of some sort.
0: Yep, I hear you. Hey, Michael, appreciate you listening. Have a blessed day. 800-655-6453. That's my concern, is that businesses are going to have to start raising prices. And just like we saw during COVID, you remember during COVID when we saw prices go up because supply was down and all the various issues that we had during COVID, prices went up. They never came back down. And that's my fear, is that businesses will raise prices to compensate for the fuel surcharges, and fuel will go back down. Once this war in Iran, once the peace is permanent, our prices will, the price on gasoline will come down pretty dramatically. Or at least that's what we're told. And if it does, as Michael just said, most businesses probably won't lower their prices that they raise because of the fuel. And that just fuels the inflation. 800-655-6453. Back to the phones. Rush, welcome to the Mike Gallagher Show.
2: Thanks, Joey. It's $4.49 a gallon here in Westchester, and I only buy $20 at a time. I guess I just don't go as many places, but that way it keeps it under control for me. And like Larry Kudlow said, gas prices go up like a rocket, and they come down like a feather. And these oil companies are gorging on windfall profits, if not outright price gouging. I just wonder, you know, if there's going to be this global price structure, like the previous caller said, why they can't return these windfall profits to the people who are really hurting. But, Joey, I want to ask you about the Middle East, because I voted for Trump twice, mainly as a peace candidate, but also because the flood of immigrants were intended to undercut the wage increases from the COVID pandemic. But, you know, since Iran has now said there'll be no more U.S. bases in a position to attack Iran anymore, is the Middle East forever changed? I mean, time seems to be on Iran's side. And ironically, we're claiming that Cuba with 300 drones is a threat to us, and they're expected to put up with these bases. The one thing I want to ask you, Joey, real quick, is that at the post-World War II period, there was a divide-and-conquer strategy, North and South Vietnam, North and South Korea, East and West Germany, dropping an ethno-supremacist regime into Palestine was a recipe for endless conflict. And I want to ask you, was the establishment of this Zionist regime a foreign policy blunder that can ever be corrected?
0: Well, look, the Middle East has always had its problems, Rush, and I don't know. I mean, we know the Bible, and we know what the Bible says about that region. And I think we just have to do what we can now to try to keep as much peace in the region as we can, try to keep things under control. Not that we'll ever have it completely under control. But what we can have is Iran with nuclear capability. President Trump has said that from day one. That's the goal of this war with Iran, is to take any possibility of Iran having nuclear capability away from them. And it's painful. It's hurting the whole world. But what's going to hurt worse? Hopefully a short-term, some short-term pain versus Iran potentially attacking somebody with their nuclear weapons. I've heard a lot of people say, look, I'll pay more at the pump temporarily. It's just how long? How long? What's our appetite here? How long can we continue to pay more at the pump? And again, what long-term effect does this have? Because my fear is, as these businesses start going up on prices because of fuel costs, they're never going to come back down. 800-655-6453. Dan is in St. Louis. Welcome to the Mike Gallagher Show, Dan.
3: Hi,
0: hey, Dan, you with us?
3: Yeah, I'm here.
0: What's on your mind today?
3: I'm here. Hello?
0: Yeah, what's on your mind, Dan?
3: Well, I just like to point out that it's only $2 billion more this year because Donald Trump already had prices coming down last year, and they were at a five-year low this time last year. And secondly, we're still not to the high water mark that Biden had the national average at. Even though we're approaching it, we're still not there. And that's all I got.
0: Yep, and you're right, Dan. Appreciate your phone call. 800-655-6453. One line open for you. You're right. We haven't hit that high water mark yet, but boy, we're scaring it to death. We're getting close. Again, I don't know. I don't know what our appetite is. Right now, I still have a lot of people who say, "Yeah, I'll pay a little more because we got to take care of Iran." will they be saying, still saying that a month from now, 2 months from now, if we're still in this conflict? Hopefully these negotiations, as the president said over the weekend, we're very, very close. My concern is, I'm not sure I trust Iran though. They are notorious for kicking the can down the road. They are notorious for delaying. They've done that for years, for decades. Let's hope that they are telling the truth now, that they really are interested in wrapping this thing up and coming to an agreement so that the world can get back to life. 800-655-6453, 800-655-Mike is how you join the conversation on this Tuesday that seems like Monday. Does it kind of mess you up on, well, when we come back on a Tuesday because of a long weekend like Memorial Weekend? Seems like Monday rather than Tuesday, doesn't it? I'm Joey Hudson, in for Mike.
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8: There's a moment nobody talks about with weight loss. It's the moment it stops working. The diet that worked before doesn't. The workouts don't hit the same. Even eating less stops moving the scale. 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
1: Joey Hudson in for Mike, if you're watching us on the Salem News Channel. 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Hope you had a great Memorial Day weekend. Here's a question for you. Do you remember what summer camp was like? What a special time that was as a kid when you were growing up. Maybe it's that time of the year that you look forward to the most. Headed out to camp. When those long sunny days and meeting new friends and being reacquainted with old friends that maybe you met the summer before. Many children of prisoners do not have that opportunity. They living without their mom or their dad can make it even more difficult. Certainly not something they look forward to like other kids do. It's upsetting to think about that, isn't it? But you and I can step in and we can literally transform their lives for eternity through our friends at the nonprofit Prison Fellowship. Now, when Mike asked me to sit in for him as he's on vacation this week, one of the things he told me was, I'm going to leave you with the Prison Fellowship Angel Tree Camp campaign, and I expect you to do well. 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I need for you to respond today. 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And that's the key, Christian fellowship. We're going to introduce these kids to Jesus through the Angel Tree Camp. There's an Angel Tree Camp banner right across the top at MikeOnline.com. 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I'll send you a quick link. It will be heartbreaking for a prisoner's child not to be able to go to camp. And just think about how special it was for you, and then think about these kids who have a mom or a dad or in some cases both in prison and they can't go to camp. This should be an opportunity of a lifetime for them. You and I can help them do that. And boy, we are real close to our goal. We need to get 650 kids sponsored this summer. We're presently at 545. My goal this week, and I'll be with you all week, my goal is to hit that 650 so that when Mike returns next Monday, we have hit our goal. So let me ask you right now to go to MikeOnline.com or call 888-206-2788 and give as generously as you possibly can. Again, $200 will take care of a child going to camp. Can you do 1,000 and send 5 kids? Whatever you can do will help. And again, I'm a little motivated here because I told Mike that with your help that we would take care of that this week. When he comes back next Monday, we need to be at that 650 mark. We need to be at the point that 650 kids are going to experience camp, but more importantly, are going to be introduced to Jesus. 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Let's go back to the phones. We have Mark waiting patiently in Charleston, South Carolina. Is that right, Mark?
2: No, actually, I'm in Alabama.
1: Alabama, okay.
2: Carolina number.
1: Oh, okay. You got a South Carolina number. Well, what's on your mind, Mark?
2: I was just wondering what you thought about if you think Iran might be just kind of running these delay tactics, waiting for our midterms, hoping our power dynamic will change in Congress and the House and stuff.
1: Well, Iran's going to push it to the limit. I mean, that's what they are known to do. They delay, kick the can down the road, and hope that they'll just wear us out, that we'll get tired of the delays and we'll just move on. I don't think Donald Trump's going to do that, though. Do you, Mark?
2: No, I believe he ought to go ahead and just push the button to be done with it. Because yeah. I think they're just hoping that the Democrats get back in charge in the midterm, so then they'll have an easier road.
1: Yeah, yeah. That could be the case. Appreciate your phone call. Thanks for listening. 800-655-6453. If, in fact, that's what they are doing, they think they're going to run the clock out and prolong this through the November midterms, I don't think Donald Trump's going to allow that to happen. Now, Secretary of State Marco Rubio made it very clear that the president had suggested to him that we do everything we can to solve this diplomatically. But I've got a feeling, and I don't know what that is. I don't know if it's another few days, another few weeks, but I got a feeling if in fact Iran does not come to the table and recognize what has to be done here, they're going to wake up to some horrible, horrible reality very soon, because I don't think President Trump is going to wait much longer. You agree? 800-655-6453. David is in Kentucky. Welcome, David.
0: Thank you very much, Joey. I love your show. You guys do a fantastic job.
1: Thank you, sir.
0: And I was, you know, I kind of flip all over the radio channels. I'm on my way to the grocery to pick up some meds this morning, and you kind
1: David,
0: of struck
1: sorry, we, hold on, David. We're kind of against the clock here. Hold on for me, if you would. Joey Hudson in for Mike today. The South Carolina Senate's back in session to try to get the president's map completed. I'm Joey Hudson in for Mike.

0: No one likes saying that last goodbye to the furry friend they've loved for years. 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